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2: So with one out and a man at second, it'll bring up Alec Bohm. Bohm with a single his first time up. Phillies lead 5-0, the pitch. And that is in for a strike.

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1: Back in. And the pitch, a little bit high. Melendez rests the bat on his left shoulder. Next offering, foul tipped into the mitt of the catcher, JT Realmuto, struck him out.
2: That's a nasty pitch here. A splitter just disappears. Most of the way through it is at the knees, and then when Melendez commits, it is gone.
1: So the run gets the strikeout, and the Phillies one out away. Man at second, two away. The pitch to Alvarez. Swing and a miss. Alvarez 0-for-3 with a pair of strikeouts here tonight. The kick, the 0-1. Swing and a miss.
2: Man, that was splitter was ridiculous. Just, how does anybody hit that?
1: Yeah, as a general idea, going two, swing and a miss. He struck him out. And Duran able to get Alvarez, and that ends it as he settles in after allowing a leadoff single and strikes out the next three in a row, and the Phillies continue to roll.
2: Well, the Phillies really showcased some of their diverse skill sets. You know, you have Zach Wheeler when you have that ace who gave him 5 2/3 pretty strong innings. And then the bullpen really did the rest, you know, putting up zeros with the top front lines closer and Duran. And then you need these guys if you're going to go anywhere in Philadelphia. Schwarber, Harper, the home runs, the big hits, the extra bases, the walks, Trey Turner getting on twice. So they have that balance. They're able to win the close games, but also win with a little space and room. And that's what their offense was able to provide in those first two innings.
1: Yeah, impressive stuff. So the Phillies pick up the win, and they win 2 of 3 in this series. Dougie, this Philadelphia team starting to gain some confidence.
2: Well, they are. They've shown a stretch of winning close games, 3-2, 2-1. Their pitching came back, and now that, combined with some offense, gives them more cushion, allows them to use their pitchers in the best spots to save guys. And then when you get the big hits by Schwarber, that power game allows them to put the quick strike up there and blow it open.
1: Again, the final, the Phillies 6, the Mets 2. For Doug Glanville, producer Rob Kelly, and engineer Paul Schrager, I'm John Schiavi from Philadelphia. Now we send it to Christine Lisi in the studio with the postgame show.
3: John, thank you. 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Coming up, Kyle Schwarber does it again. 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

0: take him off and rest him. So there was a risk, but when you have a player with his skill set, when you have a player, even as a teenager, that can change a game on the world stage like this, then when you have problems, you've got to get him in. But if he'd had any hamstring issues during this game, he potentially misses the rest of the World Cup. So it was risk-reward.
1: Spain with the win on Sunday, snapping a four-game winless streak at the World Cup dating back to 2022. 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
15: It's been like...
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15: If anybody can make that kind of trade where Giannis is going to fit your basketball team, to me, that team makes the most sense if you're the Oklahoma City Thunder.
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19: Where do you go, my lovely? 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
20: 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We are on Sportsmanlike here on ESPN Radio, ESPN2. We are presented by Progressive Insurance, along with Chris Candy, Michelle Smallman, Evan Cohen with you. It is June 22nd. The draft got moved up this year to June 22nd.

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0: Where does Giannis end up?
1: Hang tight with me. The Lakers.
0: The Come Lakers? On,
2: Giannis. What?
1: Come on, Giannis. Be that next great center and come to the Lakers and get us a championship. Come on, Giannis. Austin Reeves, you got to go, baby.
0: Okay, well, Milwaukee will not do an Austin Reeves sign and trade for Giannis.
2: Nah, I think they're straight on that front.
0: Let me ask you a question.
2: Hey, listen, I would love it as a Lakers fan. I just know it's not going to happen.
0: You know what?
3: I was not prepared for the Lakers to be the team.
0: In big trade season. Would you trade Luka for him?
2: No. It's just too much runway with Luka. And Giannis is, what, 32 years old?
3: I was going to say.
2: Yeah.
0: Giannis is 32.
2: That's a half decade, eh?
3: Yeah.
0: I'm asking the question. This is the beauty of a call like that. None of us think the Lakers, unless you want to go to the absurdity, and it puts in perspective where we're at with this stuff. So if you're saying the Lakers have no shot of getting him by way of trade.
2: Yeah.
0: Unless they were to be willing to trade Luka.
2: Listen, if Giannis and Luka were the same age, there'd be no question who I'd want. I'd want Giannis. Mm-hmm. But that's not the case. He's 5 years younger, Luka, that being. So, yeah, I think I'm good right where I'm at with building around Luka. And we'll see what else the team does. That this will be another offseason that they have to tailor-made the team around the specific needs and, quite frankly, the deficiencies that Luka has, especially on the defensive end of the court. And we'll see where they land with this thing. But, yeah, the Lakers are not going to be involved in this at all.
0: Daryl in Los Angeles watching on ESPN2. Morning, Daryl. Where does Giannis end up?
4: Good morning, gentlemen. Hello, Michelle. How you guys doing? Love your show. Why is nobody talking about OKC? They have a very talented team. They have draft picks through 2031, and nobody's talking about them. They can also make a move. Let me have your thoughts, please.
0: Okay, so Oklahoma City, to me, was the second best team in the NBA this year behind the Knicks. I would not have said that before the finals, necessarily, or in the conference finals, but the Knicks are the best team. Obviously, they won the championship, and they proved to be the best team. I believe Oklahoma City is better than San Antonio. I believe that if Oklahoma City was healthy, they would have beaten San Antonio. That's me. I don't think Oklahoma City needs to do literally anything but tinker with their roster. I think Giannis would be too drastic of a change.
2: Yeah, but here's the other thing, Ev. The players that you would include in that deal, whether it's Jalen Williams or Chet Holmgren, you would be selling low on. So I don't know that I would be comfortable with doing that anyway. Like Jalen Williams, J-Dub had all of the injuries, and then Chet Holmgren got embarrassed by Wimby in the conference finals. I just don't think it's the right time for Oklahoma City to make that kind of swing. And to your point, I don't think they need it.
0: No, I think they need health. Is what they
2: do.
0: And they made a move last night, as CeCe mentioned. It's going to be one of these, what does this move mean kind of things. I this is not meant to be disrespectful to guard/wing Aaron Wiggins. The number one thing you think about with Aaron Wiggins is he related to Andrew? which he's not.
2: Hey, Aaron Wiggins could go for 40 on any given night, though. Don't be disrespectful.
0: He's a very good player. But here's why that this move is important. What does it tell you about what Atlanta is doing with all of their guards? And what does it tell you about what Oklahoma City's doing, clearing out some of the money? Are they going to keep both their picks? Are they going to now, allow Hartenstein to extend at a lower number?
2: What are they going to do with Lou Dort?
0: Yep. So this is one of these, let's see what this move that no one is going to be talking about actually indicates moving forward. Jeremy in Michigan, listening on Sirius XM 80. Where does Giannis end up, Jeremy?
5: Unfortunately, I think it's Boston, and Boston's making the worst of all decisions by moving away from Brown. I would move from Tatum before I would move from Brown.
0: Ooh, why? Explain that.
5: You've seen what Brown's brought home without Tatum. What's Tatum done without Brown?
0: Okay, let's discuss this. I'm glad this came up this way. Let's discuss this. Forget the Giannis part. If the Boston Celtics move on from Jaylen Brown, and they have decided they have to move on from one of these guys, is this the right guy to move on from? Should there be any conversation about moving on from Tatum and not Brown?
3: No. Jason Tatum is an all-world player. Jaylen Brown deserves all the credit in the world for the way that he kept this team afloat and in contention without Tatum. But do you think that Jaylen Brown really is a better basketball player than Jason Tatum? Yes, he won Finals MVP, Eastern Conference Finals MVP. Do you really think that not only he's a better player than him, do you think he's a better fit for that organization right now than Jason Tatum?
2: No, I mean, you can stop at the first one, Smalls. Jaylen Brown is not a better player than Jason Tatum. He's just not. There's a reason why he was able to win Conference Finals MVP and Finals MVP. You know why? The opposing team was trying to stop Jason Tatum first.
3: Mm-hmm.
2: So, like, when you have everything oriented around trying to keep you from doing what you do, then that's going to be problematic. And lest we not forget, when you look at all of the major statistical categories in the finals, when they won the championship, Jason Tatum led the team in all of them.
3: Sure did.
2: So, let's pump the brakes on whether or not they got it right. Like, Jason Tatum is a year younger than Jaylen Brown, too. So if you want to look at it from that standpoint, I'm sorry. I'm just not going to move on from Tatum. You move on from Brown and you reset that way. Jason Tatum is an outstanding talent. He's a generational talent. We throw that term around a lot, but Jason Tatum is absolutely that.
3: Also, there's no issues with Jason Tatum and the organization. Jaylen Brown goes on a live stream and makes a bunch of headlines. You can obviously sense that there are some sort of fractures between the relationship between Jaylen Brown and the Boston Celtics organization. You're not getting that from Jason Tatum. So if you're Boston, why would you double down on somebody that may be unhappy or that you may be unhappy with when you have this all-world player with none of those problems?
0: But why was he unhappy? Right? So were they contributing factors in any way, shape, or form? Here's what I'll tell you. I think it's way more of a conversation than you guys are allowing it to be. So when Giannis, or if Giannis gets there, whose team is it? And we could say, oh, it doesn't matter. It's both there. Whose team is it?
2: Oh, Giannis is the best player on the team.
0: So Jason Tatum is going to now play a role that he's never had to play versus Jaylen Brown continuing the role that he's been playing at a Hall of Fame level for the last however many years. He's been Pippen. He hasn't been Michael. Last year, he was Michael. And he had that year that was awesome. And they didn't do anything in the playoffs.
2: Hold on. So let me ask you a question. Are both Jason Tatum and Jaylen Brown Pippen? I know they won a championship. Scottie Pippen is a Hall of Fame player. NBA top 50, don't disrespect Scottie Pippen.
0: But
2: from a leadership standpoint, is it time for Boston to add their quote Jordan? Do they need to add the Giannis figure in order for this team to get back in the mix when it comes to winning a title? Because I can promise you, nobody in Boston is happy about being one and done in the playoffs and losing to, of all teams, the Philadelphia 76ers. Nobody is happy about that. And I can't imagine that Brad Stevens and Joe Mazzulla are going to sit on their hands this summer. So is it time for them as an organization to decide between these two players and try to make a run at Giannis?
0: You just brought up a really interesting hypothetical that is the most absurd question I'll ever ask in the history of radio, but it had me thinking, would two Scottie Pippins have won a title? Because that's what you're asking, right? The Celtics, in essence, had the two Scottie Pippins, and they won a title. But Jaylen became the guy. Jason did not.
3: So a lot of times Jason Tatum is maligned because of his personality. He's not so vocal. We need him to be more demonstrative. Is Brown better than Tatum? People always want to look at the fact that he hasn't exerted himself and forced himself to be the singular star there. But if you're Boston and you see that he can coexist with a co-star and that maybe he's not as egocentric as some of these other superstars in the NBA, isn't that the perfect time to bring in somebody like Giannis?
0: But part of that, it's a very fair point. Part of that is we're assuming, in this case, you're Boston, we're assuming Jason Tatum's personality or lack thereof is actually perfect to be the Batman. Sorry, to be the Robin to a Batman. That Jaylen Brown has been Robin his whole career. Last year he got Batman, and now it's like, well, why am I going back to Robin? So I think basically they've had a role reversal. And what they don't want is Jason Tatum to be second fiddle to Jaylen Brown. What they're seemingly okay with is Jason Tatum being second fiddle to Giannis, potentially. All right, coming up, Smalls may have gotten some bad news about our football team this weekend. We'll discuss next. We're on Sportsmanlike, presented by Progressive Insurance.
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3: As families head into summer travel season, there's one thing many people forget to plan for. 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Joining us now is Dr. Peter McCullough with some smart ways to be prepared before summer begins. Doctor, summer is supposed to be relaxing, but travel can come with surprises. 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
3: What are some of the most common issues that families will run into during these summer trips from a medical standpoint?
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23: 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Like.
0: Smalls.
3: What's up?
0: CeCe. You know, I hate to do this to you, Smalls, but there's some interesting news that developed over the weekend around your squad. Green Bay Packers. So Terrence Parsons, last name's familiar. You know his brother, Micah.
3: Mm-hmm. Familiar, yes.
0: Terrence, who has tweeted a lot about his brother over the course of time, informationally, tweeted this over the weekend. I am not the source. I just confirm or deny information. When he's starting on the pup week 5 was always unrealistic. Need at least 3 weeks of practice from whenever he starts practicing. That's the key. Well, when does that mean he's coming back?
3: Could be a while.
0: Micah Parsons may not be back for the entire first half of the season, which is completely reasonable considering the fact that he was hurt late in the season. I mean, at what point are you, as a Packers fan, going to be extremely nervous about your figurative QB1 being out and thus putting even more pressure on your literal QB1 in Jordan Love?
3: Well, aren't the two inextricably tied together? Because, yes, it's concerning to think that you might not get Micah Parsons back for at least the first half of the season. We saw what happened when he was removed from the equation last year for the Packers after he was injured.
2: Mm-hmm.
3: They lost out. Micah Parsons, an incredibly dynamic and impactful player for a reason. There's a reason you give up what you give up if you're Green Bay in order to get him.
0: Yeah, nobody questioned
3: there. He's that impactful.
0: Exactly. Nobody
3: but
0: questioned
3: sometimes
0: that.
3: In life, your impact is on display in a way it never has been before with your absence. And I think we saw that with Micah Parsons and the Packers last year. However, if Jordan Love can put together from start to finish the season that we have been waiting for him to do, then it shouldn't be a problem. Tucker Kraft is on pace to come back week 1. The Packers are going to be healthy. At some point, Jordan Love has got to be the lifter. The way that you talked about Jalen Brunson earlier in the show, how he lifts everyone around him, Jordan Love has got to be that this season. It's kind of now or never for him.
0: So if you had to put this label, CeCe, on one of these two guys, you better be good. Jordan Love or Jalen Hurts?
2: Ooh.
0: I know their Jalen Hurts are kind different.
2: Of a, Jalen Hurts is kind of a main man, though, isn't he?
3: One's been to two Super Bowls and won
2: exactly.
3: A Super Bowl MVP.
2: So it has to be Jordan Love in terms of who has the most pressure on him. And, yeah, the collapse down the stretch was alarming, losing 5 straight games. Never a good way to go. Part of why they pay you all that money is to help the team overcome any type of deficiencies that they might have, any types of injuries, absences that they might have. And so, yeah, there's going to be a lot of pressure on Jordan Love, especially early on. We don't know what the status of Josh Jacobs, their running back, is going to be. So, like, there's going to be a lot of pressure on Jordan Love to step up and deliver now that he'll have his full complement of wide receivers available to him. Remember, Romeo Doubs left, though, so you have to factor that into the math. But a lot of attention is going to be paid to Jordan Love and whether or not he can get this team rolling early on in the season.
0: I grouped those two for this reason. More, well, one, because Pat had them lined up in terms of us talking about both of them here. But I grouped number two would be, I just think either what you've voluntarily lost or what you've involuntarily lost and what people said about you. I think Jalen Hurts has actually become underrated. I think people are so all over Jalen Hurts because of everything that happened with A.J. Brown and all of the numbers that people are going to bring up about their offense that I think that we lose sight of what has happened with Jalen Hurts, which has been, he's been the quarterback of two teams that went to the Super Bowl, one of which they won. The other, he individually outplayed Patrick Mahomes. That I actually think that Jalen Hurts, the narrative around him has been so negative that he could be on the outside looking in Philly because Philly and Seattle are the two teams that seemingly are interchangeable coaches and quarterbacks over the course of time, which is a remarkable thing to say in this league at this point. But I think Jalen Hurts has gotten to the point of underrated, where I think that Jordan Love, there's an assumption, oh, of course he'll be good without Micah Parsons. He'll step up and be great. Jordan Love is so easy to root for. He's such a kind, good guy who's handled himself so well since replacing Aaron Rodgers. He's such an easy guy to root for. But is he a slight bit overrated at this point? Why am I assuming a full season of Jordan Love at his level of excellence that he has for only part of the season? He's a seasonal quarterback. He's not a full-time elite quarterback.
2: Yeah, I'm with you on that one, Ev. We might have let the pendulum swing too far on the Jalen Hurts conversation. All this dude has done since he's been to the been a starter in Philadelphia, he either has an early exit in the playoffs in the wild card round or they go to the Super Bowl. That's literally been the pattern the last 5 years. Wild card round loss, Super Bowl appearance. Wild card round loss, Super Bowl appearance. Last year they lost in the wild card round at home. I'm just saying, it could be on the board that Philadelphia shocks everybody and gets back to the dance. They might be the team that everyone is dismissing in the wake of the A.J. Brown departure. So I'm with you on that one. There's got to be a ton of pressure, a lot more pressure on Jordan Love than it is Jalen Hurts, just because we have a larger sample size with success from the former and not the latter.
0: Smallsy, if you had to put the label on one of these two guys, you can only say one, okay? The label is either Jordan Love is a little bit overrated or Jalen Hurts is a little bit underrated. Which one are you labeling?
3: Jalen Hurts underrated, and I don't think it's particularly close.
0: Like, you can't get your brain around Jordan Love being overrated.
3: It's not that. It's just that I don't know any other player that has been to two Super Bowls, won one of them, was crowned the MVP of said game, and who has beaten the Kansas City Chiefs, mind you, and outplayed Patrick Mahomes twice. Joe Burrow gets more credit for getting to a Super Bowl than Jalen Hurts does for winning one.
0: Like, not even debatable.
3: Not even debatable. And Jalen Hurts beat that team. He beat the Chiefs going for a three-peat, and he beat them handily. We describe it as BTA because they whooped them. And somehow we're like, I don't know. Is he overrated? Is he even any good? Are they going to move on from him? But I also think that part of that is because Howie Roseman runs the team in a very aggressive manner. Yes. And when Doug Peterson wins the Super Bowl there and then is out a couple years later, that's worth noting. When A.J. Brown wins a Super Bowl and is an incredibly productive player and then is out of there, that's worth noting. So I think part of the reason we talk about Jalen Hurts in this manner is because if without A.J. Brown, they aren't getting back to where they need to go, would we ever take it off the table that Howie Roseman could make a bold and shrewd move? No.
0: And that part is wild to me. Like, Pat is producing today. Patty the Caddy, he is an Eagles fan. And literally put in our notes, is Jalen Hurts' future in Philly on the line this season? I mean, I'm not saying he's wrong to do that based on their track record, right? But it's just, we've gotten too far both ways, in my opinion, with these two quarterbacks, right? Jalen Hurts has become, in my mind, a little bit underrated, and Jordan Love, in my mind, has become a little bit overrated. And I think when you combine these two with what Joe Burrow said last week about, oh, we're like the 2019 LSU team is what it reminds me of. And then you throw in there C.J. Stroud, who Smalls has ripped to shreds based on his postseason performance, and now he's looking for a contract extension. It is, and then you got Lamar and Josh, who still have not been to a Super Bowl. CeCe, it is remarkable how many, I don't know if target's the right word, but how many quarterbacks going into this season have spotlights on them of you better do more than you've done in the past. I don't know that there's an or else, but just seems like the conversation is really like, all right, let's go, come on, pick it up here. And we haven't had that in a while with this many quarterbacks.
2: Yeah, the Jordan Love one is fascinating, especially when you do the compare and contrast with Jalen Hurts. I'm just asking a question, Smalls, because you're our resident Packers fan.
3: Mm-hmm.
2: How long can a $55 million a year quarterback go without winning the division before we say he's overrated?
0: Thank you.
2: He's never won the division.
3: I know.
2: He's been in the league, what, a half dozen years. You're talking about somebody that got a lot of mileage off of one playoff win against the Dallas Cowboys mm-hmm. in the 2023 season.
0: And Mahomes ain't in his division, which Smalls loves to say about Herbert, how overrated he's become.
3: No, I don't say he's overrated. I just say, why does he always get the benefit of the doubt?
0: But that's what CeCe's asking you with Jordan Love.
2: We're giving Jordan Love a lot of benefit of the doubt here. And I'm just trying to figure out, how long does that go? We're going into year four now. How long does it go?
3: This is it.
2: Because I feel like we said that last year when they traded for Micah Parsons.
3: We said this is it last season, but I also don't think. Let me take a step back here.
0: Okay.
3: The ascent of the Chicago Bears has reframed this for me, and I'm assuming a lot of other Packers fans. You're going to let Caleb Williams win the division. You're going to let Caleb Williams and the Bears, who won five games the year prior, beat you in a playoff game that they hosted after you had a double-digit lead? That shapes this differently. That puts the sense of urgency on him and on them in a much more significant way than it was last year.
0: Yeah, we said that about the Lions going into last year, though.
3: This is different.
0: Okay, if you say so.
3: Ben Johnson is talking trash about you publicly, and then he backs it up and beats you? Okay.
0: And Terrence Parsons is saying his brother's basically out half the season, correct, is what he's saying. Now, again, it's his brother. It's not the Matt LaFleur saying that. Just saying.
3: But it all circles back to one person, and that's Jordan Love.
0: Patty the Caddy with I'm Over It next.
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8: Deucer. Jalen Hurts is playing for his job this year, and Nick Sirianni is coaching for his. They're absolutely both going into the season on. I got bullied by the woman at the bakery the other day.
9: Love that.
8: Why were people hiding Zeppelis from me?
9: What? You've never had Zeppelis?
8: Yeah, Mikey, so you want to go on a rant real quick?
10: That was horrible. That was like the lowest rating part of the show. So back to the rating segment of today's program.
8: Yeah, well, great. Great work, Mikey.
11: I'm over it. I'm sick and tired and over it.
8: Get a life.
0: Each and every day at this time, our producer, Patty the Caddy, gives us items in and around sports entertainment, his life that he is over, including takes about Jalen Hurts, as well as taking Mikey C's segment called I'm Over It, and Mikey C is in with us today. Great producer.
10: Was not even planned, yeah.
0: No? Huh? Oh, you're here. I didn't know if it was a smoke break. All right, good. Pat!
8: I went out to the U.S. Open this weekend on Saturday, and it was beautiful, and there was nobody there. I was pretty surprised by that. But the thing that bothered me most about being at the U.S. Open is that it costs $7 to buy a bottle of water. $7 for water. I was like, what? I looked at the lady at the cash register, and she was like, I don't know, man. And I was like, this better be the greatest water I've ever had in my life. Like, it was insane. How have we gotten to the point where prices have gotten so outrageous at sporting events? Like, $7 for a bottle of water?
10: So $7 is not even that bad.
8: That's horrible. Bottle?
3: That's what it is at the airport.
0: I think it's a lot more other places. I actually think you got a good deal.
8: Hold on.
0: Let me do it this way. Within the ripoff, I've heard more of a ripoff than what you got ripped off with. Does that make sense?
3: Yeah. Yes. I think at most stadiums or sporting events, that's what you're paying for water these days.
2: To Smalls' point, if you're in the airport, it costs you $10 for a bottle of water.
3: Correct. I think I'm just so dead inside when it comes to the prices of everything that it doesn't surprise me at all.
0: I have to do the apology to the person I'm paying with always, because when they charge you and it's like, all right, $10, and I'm like, what? And then I go, I'm sorry, I know you didn't set the price. I can't believe it's $10 for a bottle of water. I do the big what and then the apology.
3: Right.
0: Every time.
2: So you yell at the person that doesn't set the price. That's just trying to do their job and give you what you asked for.
0: Some could say that. Others could say it's just a reaction. And then
2: Evan Cohen, an all-time bad guy.
0: No, I'm good with people like that.
2: You said you screamed at somebody when you decide that you're going to buy something. That doesn't soften it at all.
0: All right. I guess I shouldn't be surprised anymore from these prices.
8: Yeah, I don't like that we've normalized how high and ridiculous these prices are.
0: I'm also fascinated by Pat's fan take, because the Wyndham Clark winning the U.S. Open for the second time, fans are a huge theme. But there's two parts of it. Pat's saying there was no one there, and of those that were there, we're all over Wyndham Clark basically booing him.
8: I've never heard a golf tournament where people are cheering when someone hits bad shots like that. That was insane. Outside of the Ryder Cup. The Ryder Cup is a whole different thing.
3: Different environment, though.
8: But in a normal PGA event, like, he's hitting shots short of the green and people are cheering. He's hitting shots into the bunker and people are cheering. I've never heard that before.
2: That shit was wild when it just backed up and came all the way off the green.
8: Yeah.
2: It's insane.
0: Pat, were they booing him or cheering for Scotty? Like, the reasoning behind it?
8: Both, yeah.
0: Okay. It's weird. But now what about today for you? Because you have a big day today and you have a big week, Pat. Let's get to it.
3: Patty the Caddy starts today.
8: I am potentially caddying for Michael Kim's caddy today at the Travelers, if the timing works out. I still don't have any of the details, but I'm sure we'll figure it out.
3: Caddying for the caddy.
0: And then Wednesday?
8: And then Wednesday I will be caddying 9 holes for Michael Kim as part of the pro-am at the Travelers.
3: That is unreal.
0: Yeah. Unbelievable. And there's a TV crew following you around, is that correct?
8: I think on Wednesday we're going to be doing something. Wow. Again, I don't have a lot of details still. It's all still up in the air. We're figuring stuff out.
2: Not a details guy.
8: Nah.
2: More of a big picture guy.
8: I just show up, man.
3: Vibes guy.
8: I'm just showing up for the vibes.
0: He's Team Michael Kim, which as are we. Like, I literally had people texting me over the weekend, like, he's doing well. Like, he's our favorite golfer now, clearly.
8: On Saturday, he was 3-under on the front nine, and I was getting so many texts like, he's ripping it up! And then I jinxed him on the back. But that's okay.
0: All right, Pat. Next one.
8: The world thought that the United States of America was terrible And thanks to the World Cup, we've managed to show people that we're not that terrible. Turns out we're doing some stuff right, as clearly if people have followed the internet at all, it's proved that people love coming to America and they love the vibes. I don't know if you guys saw what the Scottish were doing in Boston.
3: It's a love story.
8: I wish I was Scottish.
3: It's a true love story. Scots and the folks from Boston.
8: They went to Boston and the like bars were running out of beer because the Scottish were just like clearing them out. It was amazing. The vibes of the World Cup have been absolutely electric. I think the U.S. has been a fantastic host city. Or, I mean, a host country, rather.
0: Does the world agree with that? I'm hoping so.
3: They're stunned by how much they love us. There's all these apology videos from people all over the world being like, my bad, America. The messaging that I was getting about you was that this was an awful place, that we were going to hate it. You guys have been great. It feels like a big global party here, which is actually pretty cool when you think about it, because it's our 250th birthday in America. And we're celebrating by having all of our friends from all over the world come and party with us. And then being like, wow, you're sneaky great. This is awesome.
2: The Knicks set the tone, Smalls.
3: The Knicks set the tone. You are right about that.
2: World Cup. Yep. That's what it is.
3: So thank you, Jalen Brunson. Thanks, Jalen Brunson.
2: The vibes were high in the greatest city in the world, and that just permeated throughout the country. And everybody in the world is feeling that. So I'm going to credit the New York Knicks with us being such gracious hosts, fantastic hosts for the World Cup this year.
8: Well, the thing that people don't realize
0: wait, what? Jalen Brunson gets credit for our World Cup host committees all over the country.
3: The vibes in New York City are elite, an all-time high.
2: Is there more of a global city than New York?
3: Nope.
0: No,
3: and that has permeated throughout the country.
0: It's an interesting
3: through
0: connection.
3: Through osmosis, Jalen Brunson has made America happy and celebratory, and the world is reaping the benefits because they're on our turf for the World Cup. So thank you, Jalen Brunson.
8: I'm pretty
2: Jalen
8: sure
2: Brunson
8: that
2: made America great for World Cup.
8: I'm pretty sure that people are just eating great food, and it has nothing to do with the Knicks.
0: Per Smalls, Jalen Brunson is actually the chef. I didn't realize this.
2: Right? I wouldn't put it past him. I wouldn't put it past him. I'm just.
3: He is a lifter.
0: He's a lifter. Thank
3: very
0: you, Mikey.
3: Good.
2: He's
3: Mikey.
2: A lifter.
0: Yeah.
3: But it's been very fun to watch people experience American culture, try the foods, get big jugs of ranch, slamming beers. They're having a great time here.
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18: Appleton Avenue all the way down to Capitol Drive. Northbound, we got a crash. Well, technically, I'll get to the crash in a second. Northbound, we got delays basically from Mayfair Road all the way up to Capitol. Now the crash. It's on eastbound Highway 18 at 103rd Street. Left lane is blocked, so watch out for that. Back onto the freeway, westbound 94, backing up from about 35th Street to Hawley Road. And then other than that, we've really just got a good ride. We got one disabled vehicle on 894 southbound just past Beloit Road. It luckily is off on the right shoulder. Just keep an eye out for it. And checking the TMJ4 Storm King forecast today. Mostly cloudy to partly cloudy skies. A high of 68. Tomorrow, mostly sunny and comfy with a high of 73. From the WTMJ Traffic Center, I'm Debbie Lazaga on 94.5 ESPN.
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21: 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This is Jen, Gabe, and Chewy, broadcasting live from the Gruber Law Office's One Call That's All studios at The Avenue with Gabe Neitzel and Mark Chamara. Here's Jen Latta.
22: I like that little graphic there, Will. State of the Packers coming up this weekend. Me, Wildy.
8: Oh, yeah.
2: Graphic. Where's the graphic?
22: On the YouTube stream.
2: That's a lot of work. I wouldn't even know how to do that.
8: Do what? Look at it?
2: What do you type in YouTube?
8: That's the first thing you gotta do.
2: I'd like to know who broke my microphone. That's what I would really like to know.
22: It's gonna be not only because it's a Monday, and it's your first because you took off last Monday. Because you're over, I mean, you're traveling, man. You're here,
2: yeah,
22: there, everywhere.
2: I'm all over the place.
22: You're all over the place recently. But so you missed last Monday. You're in a pretty good mood on Tuesday. But
2: yeah.
22: I mean, Chewy, for those who don't know, him and the cat Garfield. Two things in common. They hate Mondays.
2: Yes.
22: I don't know. You probably love some sort of lasagna, right?
2: Oh, I love lasagna.
22: Yeah. It's got a lot of things in common with Garfield.
2: Yeah.
22: Love lasagna, hate Mondays. But this Monday's even worse because you just kind of very delicately have your microphone just kind of hanging in the balance there.
2: I mean, how do you break a microphone? Especially this thing that's kind of
22: these are pretty heavy duty. And it's happened a couple of different times.
2: Really?
22: It has, unfortunately. Because you see where I typically sit. So Jen's out all week. We'll just get, you know, Jen's out all week. Special Olympics happening up in Minnesota. So she's up in the Twin Cities covering that for ESPN. Does a great job hosting that. So if you happen to miss Jen, like, you know, seeing her in the mornings over on the YouTube stream, you can check out ESPN ABC for all their Special Olympics coverage this week. But typically where I sit over there, too, you can kind of see that little plastic thing down at the bottom.
0: Yes.
22: That one, I think yours is going to get a very similar makeover.
5: But from my understanding, it's just me and Kyle that sit in the seat, and I don't see Kyle as a guy who's going to break things.
22: Did they have Sunday Karma yesterday?
6: Yes.
5: Who sits here?
6: I believe Greg Scalzo.
5: So Scal's busted.
22: Oh,
5: huh?
22: Boy.
5: Payroll the duck. Yeah. That's what I say.
22: But here's the thing. When the guy who runs the entire show.
5: Yeah.
22: Well, really, I mean, the two people who run the entire show here in Milwaukee, right?
5: Scal's, me and.
22: You and. Where?
5: Yeah.
22: Where? Anywhere do you run the show?
5: I'm a big behind the scenes guy.
22: You're driving in your truck by yourself here, and I don't know if you're running the show by yourself in your truck.
5: So who's the other one?
22: Craig.
5: Craig don't do squat.
22: But, I mean, he's the money. And so, they're both here doing Sunday Karma, and then the equipment breaks. I feel like a heads up from somebody would have been nice.
5: Yeah.
22: Would have been nice. That's all I'm saying. Just, you know, just a little heads up.
5: Well, just as long as I'm not blamed for it.
22: Well, no, we are on the record. This was like this when we got here this morning. Yeah. So I don't think you're catching the heat for that.
5: No.
22: But again, you're traveling. You're here, there, everywhere. Where were you this weekend?
5: I was in D.C.
22: Oh, got to spend...
5: with my daughter.
22: Father's Day in our nation's capital.
5: Who works at the Fed. Told her I wasn't really happy that they didn't drop the rate. She said she'll see what she can do about it.
22: All right. Hey, if you let her know to give me a heads up so I can refinance.
5: Weather was unbelievable.
22: I wish I could say this.
5: I'm a big history guy.
22: Yeah, you are.
5: History with the Smithsonian. Walked around the mall. Saw all the monuments, went to Arlington yesterday. The changing of the guard is so cool.
22: Yeah, it's got to be pretty heavy, though, to go to Arlington.
5: It is, but it's just, man, those guys must have to really practice what they do a lot with the handling of the gun and stuff like that.
22: Yeah.
5: It was so impressive. But it was great. It was great. Weather was great. You know what the best thing about it? Best thing. Flights were on time. They were on time.
22: Yeah.
5: For the first time in about the last six times I've traveled.
22: Direct.
5: So, and then I'm on the road this week. Got to go see Coach. Coach Direct. Bought a house. Got to help him landscape. 7.5-hour drive, which I'm not too excited about. But at least I'm going by myself.
22: I was about to say, I think.
5: At least I'm going by myself.
22: You say you're not excited, but I think part of you is excited to get on the road and just have, like, you just kind of do whatever you want. For that 7.5 hours, stop when you want. If you don't want to stop, you don't have to stop. Go to the gas station
5: when
22: you want.
5: The deal.
22: Listen to what you want to listen to.
5: Here's the deal. Me and my wife have a little different taste for music, right?
22: Sure.
5: So she's had a slow leak in her tire for a week now, and it's too busy to take it in. Wink, wink.
22: What do you mean too busy
5: wink,
22: to take
5: it?
22: She works for an auto body shop.
5: I know, which is crazy. So she stole my portable compressor.
22: Okay.
5: Which I need because now I have to start cutting the grass.
22: Yep.
5: And my tires are flat at the lake. Refuses to give it up. So I have my music for certain days, right?
22: Yeah.
5: So towards the weekend,
22: because
5: we had to take my truck to the airport, I like John Mayer, something a little mellow, you know?
22: Steely Dan.
5: Steely Dan. She immediately gets in the truck, shuts it off, and puts on Maroon 5, which I don't want to listen to on a Sunday.
22: What about, I mean, they've got the Sunday morning song. That's a Sunday
5: song.
22: No,
5: I don't. No, that to me is like a Tuesday or Wednesday. And to top it off, it was Father's Day.
22: Yeah. Well, so yeah. Yesterday
5: don't
22: Father's
5: I get the
22: Day.
5: Run of the roost here?
22: You would think.
5: So then... in the truck, and I'm like, I don't want to listen. I'm going to call Dylan, my oldest, because Dyson just got engaged.
22: Yep.
5: Dylan's the best man.
22: Mm-hmm.
5: So he starts talking about.
22: So Coach is going to make time for the wedding. I mean, I guess they probably don't
5: well,
22: have
5: he,
22: a date
5: yeah.
22: yet.
5: He already gave, he gave 2 weekends where he's free in the whole year.
22: Yeah, I mean, you know? Coach is busy. Yeah. Just ask Coach. Coach is busy.
5: You think I'm NFL boy? We got a D1 coach guy.
22: The apple's
5: D1
22: not falling.
5: D1 coach guy. So he starts talking about the bachelor party.
22: Yeah.
5: And I interject. I'm like, Dylan, I don't want to go to Vegas or anything crazy like that. Can we just do it in Florida? You know, and I'm like giving out some suggestions, and he cuts me off.
22: Oh.
5: Dad, you're not invited. Angie starts dying laughing. And I'm like, hold on here. Hold on. When did that happen? I thought dads were always invited to the bachelor party.
22: I wish so bad right now that you had a dash cam and I could relive this.
5: My jaw dropped.
22: Just to see the look on your wife's face when she found out. Because, I mean, her year might have been made. Oh, yeah. Her year might have been made. Like, that might have been the funniest thing that she is a part of and witnesses all year.
5: You see what happens when they get big time? Because I know there would have been one reason why they wanted me to go. One. Do you know what it is?
22: You to pay.
5: To pay for everything.
22: Yep. Yeah.
5: Now they don't even need that. So now I'm not invited?
22: Wait.
5: Can we put that on the poll? Are dads not invited to bachelor parties?
22: I would say the bachelor parties I've been to, the dads have been there at most 2 out of 5.
5: Come on.
22: 40%.
5: Really?
22: Yeah.
5: I had no idea. I thought they were. So screw them. Have fun. I ain't paying for anything.
22: Well, this is an interesting spot for you because it was last week or the week before you were complaining about going to, because you are going to visit Coach in North Dakota this weekend. And you were complaining how you were going to have to pay for some stuff because Coach, despite being big time, is still a little bit on scholarship.
5: He's off it now. Yeah, he is off. But here was the thing, Gabe. I was just being nice. I was being nice to say, hey, I'm not going to go. You guys have a go. And he throws that in my face.
22: So what you're saying is, I mean, what he should have done probably was, yeah, we're going to be doing this stuff and just to see where it goes.
5: Yes.
22: He cut you off a little too quick.
5: He did cut me off
22: because he could have played this off where, yeah, you weren't invited, but you would have had no idea you weren't invited, thought you were, declined the invitation, and they're still getting what they want, and your ego is not bruised.
5: Yes. But I think as soon as I said Florida, which doesn't make sense because all of his buddies are from Florida. 85% of the guys that would be going live in Florida.
22: But I think, so I did not do a bachelor party.
5: Yeah.
22: Because, again, I got married in my late 30s. And
5: yeah.
22: I'm sure my friends would have probably appreciated if I tried to plan something and they would have gotten a weekend away from their kids. Mm-hmm. But it was just busy and we were trying to do our wedding as cheap as possible. And bachelorette parties just didn't factor into the budget. But I would assume that at the state, because what? Dyson's what?
5: 30, 29.
22: 20, yeah, so like, yeah, yeah. 20, like, 20, so he's still at the point where, yeah, all his friends live in Florida, but if they've got the means, they don't want to do the bachelor party at home. They want to do the bachelor party someplace else.
5: Like where, though? Vegas, I mean,
22: I feel like Vegas has lost its luster a little bit.
5: Nashville, but they're in their 30s.
22: Yeah, know? I mean, New Orleans might be a good spot. New Orleans is always a good spot to go.
5: Well, Dyson's like me. He doesn't want to go anywhere. He's going to want it in Florida. And I ain't going now. For spite.
22: Even if it is in Florida.
5: No, for spite. I'm out. No.
22: Hey, Dad, you can come for dinner.
5: That's an invitation.
22: What if he just invites you for dinner? Because I feel like if he invites you for a dinner, if they do it in Florida, there's a pretty clear angle there.
5: Yeah, they want me to pay.
22: They want you to pay for dinner.
5: Yeah. So, yeah, I was crushed. And what bothered me the most is my co-pilot couldn't stop laughing.
22: She wasn't even there to defend you. No. Didn't have your back at all.
5: Yeah, she loved it.
22: Got a couple of texts here on the Carpool Talking text line, 800-990-3776. Jason Locksmith saying, Chewy got fired before he could quit.
5: Yes, he did.
22: The Earn King says, Chew, my bachelor party is in August if you want to come and pay for everything. So you got some invitations. If you're really feeling left out.
5: Yeah.
22: You got options for you. But yeah, are we going to put that on the...
3: Yep, it's up on the poll. Does the father of the groom get invited to the bachelor party?
5: I'm going to say 50%.
22: Okay, I would not be surprised if it was close to 50%.
5: Yeah.
22: I think it could be a coin flip.
5: Would you invite your dad?
3: Yeah, if he wants to come. I feel like my dad's the type of guy that would be like, he'd remove himself from the situation and be like, you know what, you guys go have fun.
5: Just make an appearance.
3: Yeah.
5: Right?
3: Yeah, right.
5: Like they want to do a golf thing, which I'm all into the golf.
3: The more numbers, the better with golf, too, yeah. I feel like.
5: Screw them. They're out. Wait till they see their gift.
22: The problem is, your wife thought it was hilarious, yeah. And she's the one who controls the money, so I don't think you can really, you know... I mean, you can threaten to say the gift isn't going to be much of anything,
5: but... She loves when the NFL boy blows up in your face. She's a big fan of that. So, whatever. I'm still a little ticked.
22: I could tell.
5: Yeah. I mean, that's fine. I'll get over it.
22: I mean, I'm sorry to laugh. It's just, from your wife's perspective, I can understand why this was...
5: He wants me to be the officiant, which I will be.
22: Okay.
5: But there'll be a place carved out.
22: It's for your grievances?
5: Yes. Some airing of grievances.
22: Speak now or forever hold your peace, and the officiant is going to be
5: an officiant,
22: speaking?
5: Right?
22: Yeah.
5: How involved is the...
22: It depends. It depends upon the couple. I've done a few of them.
5: No. I'm saying to get the whatever licensing.
22: Oh,
5: or whatever.
22: It's $40. That's basically it.
5: $40?
22: Yeah. You just go online, you pay. I mean, it might have gone up. I did mine 7 or 8 years ago at this point.
5: Yeah.
22: So it might be 50.

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1: See, you find out, like, he's usually coming at you pretty good, right?
2: Yeah.
1: I think you found the one area where he's a little uncomfortable.
3: Yeah.
4: Who?
1: Will.
4: Oh. You smoke any cigs this weekend?
3: Girl, I did not.
4: I don't think girls like cigs.
3: I was at a wedding this weekend.
4: Oh. How was it?
3: It was fun. It was the first time I stood up in a wedding. I was super nervous.
1: Oh, wow.
3: I was setting the tone, first person walking down the aisle, but it went well. I did good.
4: Okay.
3: I was in charge of the cooler, too. So.
4: Did you dance?
3: I did dance.
4: All right.
1: What do you mean you were in charge of the cooler?
3: So when we left, we were in like a room all day, and then it was in Madison, so we went to the Capitol for pictures, and I was in charge of manning the cooler for the party bus, and I killed it. You filled up the cooler with ice like 2 hours before.
4: Yeah,
3: the
4: I know how to prime
3: the
4: cooler.
3: I did
4: know
3: two
4: how to
3: layers.
4: Keep drinks cold.
3: See, people
4: all
3: forget
4: right?
3: you got to do two layers of ice on the cooler.
1: Just let him be proud of it. It's his
4: sure,
1: first.
4: Okay.
1: You know, again, he's learning. He probably doesn't have
4: I'm
1: a cooler.
4: Sorry,
1: he doesn't
4: that
1: have a
4: was a little villain. That was. I apologize.
1: He probably doesn't have a cooler of his own.
3: It was a big responsibility for me.
4: Did people say, "Hey, whoever put this cooler together was spot on"?
3: Yeah.
4: All right.
3: But they all knew it was me.
4: Okay.
3: I made sure to let everyone know. The reason,
4: oh, so you
3: the reason
4: had a
3: your drink is cold is because of me.
4: PU going, huh?
3: Mm-hmm.
4: All right. Did you wear a tux?
3: Yeah.
4: What size coat are you, like a 32?
3: I have no idea. I got fitted and it got shipped to my apartment.
4: Okay.
1: He's at that age.
3: Yeah, I have no clue.
4: Is that what they do now?
1: I guess.
4: They ship tuxedos?
1: I mean, anytime I did the rental, I always had to go pick it up.
4: Yeah.
1: You know, wherever I was, like Men's Warehouse or whatever you go. Yeah, you go get fit and then you rent it from them and you go pick it up and you got to drop it off.
4: Okay.
1: That's what I always did. But everything else gets shipped nowadays. I mean, why not?
4: I wonder if Amazon does tuxes. Probably.
1: I can't imagine they're good.
4: Why? You just put your measurements in.
1: Sure. But I can't imagine the quality that you're getting from Amazon is good.
4: As long as it's cheap, of course.
1: Right. You know? And that's how a lot of people feel.
4: Yeah.
1: 800-990-3776 is how you can join the show. Matt Racine saying, if you're going to be ordained, I could see fans starting to ask you to officiate their wedding. I'm betting they offer dinner and Chewy's favorite wine, and he could be coaxed.
4: Oh.
1: No. I'm sorry, Matt. There's no way. Chewy's not. If you ask Chewy to be your officiant, and you are not related to him by blood, best of luck to you.
4: Yeah.
1: He may say he's going to do it. He's not showing up. He's going to sit there the day of the wedding and go, I don't feel like it.
4: Yeah, that's very fair.
1: And now you're stuck without
4: officiating. Because it sounds good now, but when the date gets a little cold, you're like, I'm out. Out.
1: So, I mean, feel free to ask Chewy to do this. But, you know.
4: Yeah.
1: Just understand he's probably not going to show up. We're all stretched up. We're stretched out. We're ready to go for the day. We're ready for the show. Rough weekend for the Brewers, but they got good news. Ended the losing streak, 3-game losing streak yesterday, and they've got good news in terms of who's starting tonight. We dive into that coming up next on a great Midwest Bank Monday.
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6: All right, looks like they were able to reopen 18 eastbound at 103rd. Now everything's off on the left shoulder. It is a crash that had the road closed for a little bit, so that's a little bit better. Southbound 41 slowing just south of Appleton Avenue to Capitol Drive. Northbound between North Avenue and Burline. Eastbound 94 is now starting to get a little heavier coming out of the stadium interchange of 35th. Westbound from 35th Street to about Holly Road. It's going to be a bit tight. 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Almighty Vinyl hits the stage this Wednesday at 7. Be there Wednesday at the Bud Pavilion at State Fair Park. And checking the TMJ4 Storm King forecast. Today, mostly cloudy to partly cloudy skies. A high of 68. Tonight, mostly clear, a low of 53. From the WTMJ Traffic Center, I'm Debbie Lazaga on 94.5 ESPN.
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12: See, now we've got people angling to get Chewy to officiate their wedding on the Cardinals Talk and Text Line, 800-990-3776. Ryan from Iguanago saying, how about dinner, your favorite wine, and an Amazon gift card? See, I think they're trying to angle for it because Ryan knows you don't have actual access to the Amazon account. But if you have an Amazon gift card, your wife can't track that.
13: Yeah, you nailed it. I mean, you nailed it. Yeah. It sounds good now, but no.
12: Joe points out, yes, Amazon does do tuxedos, $80.
13: Ah.
12: That's not bad.
13: How much is it to rent a tux these days?
12: I don't know, Will. How much is it to rent a tux?
14: Well, I bought mine. It was a gift from the groom. He paid for half of the custom suit.
12: Oh, that was like the groomsman?
14: Suit.
12: Yeah, that was part of the groomsman.
13: Oh,
14: and it had like our names on the inside and stuff. So
13: yeah, I'm much bigger on suits. Now, this is going to be a beach wedding, so I wouldn't mind linen.
12: Ooh.
13: But I guess I have no say. You know? Just got to pay for everything, but
12: yep.
13: I have no say.
12: Correct. Yeah, that's how that works. Brandon says, speaking of tuxes, can we get the tux story from Chewy?
13: The suit?
12: Yeah.
13: No, that's...
12: Okay, all right. See, some people out there aren't forgetting.
13: See, I don't want to talk about suits anymore and tuxes. Can we move on?
12: All right.
13: I almost got it to the point where it's kind of in the, it'll never be gone.
12: Sure.
13: But it's in the back seat. Yeah. I'd like it to get to the trunk.
12: Sure.
13: It's got a ways to go. Yeah. But now, I don't know if she's not listening, because now it's going to be back in the front seat.
12: Mm.
13: Yeah.
12: And you, then you have Brandon to thank on the Carpo's Talking yeah. text line for bringing that up.
13: Mm-hmm.
12: Just letting you know, the people haven't forgotten.
13: No.
12: People want to know. They want to hear the story. And maybe someday we will. But we will. The wait is over for Brandon Woodruff. Woody's back, baby. Pitching nice. Today. I wish it wasn't at the Great American Ballpark in Cincinnati, because balls kind of fly out of that ballpark on a regular basis. But look, I'm excited for him to be back. I'm really curious to see what he ultimately can do. Brewers, I don't even want to say it was a rough weekend. It was a couple of great plays made by the Braves late in the game on Friday and Saturday, and then the Brewers blow them out yesterday with an 8-run inning. So they win, you know, one of three games, avoid getting swept by the Braves, now go on the road to Cincinnati. Yeah, let's see what Woody's got, man. Like, I'm curious to see.
13: I saw his fastball was about 90 to 92 mm-hmm. in Nashville.
12: Yeah.
13: What does he normally throw?
12: So he, I mean, at his best before all this, I mean, he was like a 96, 97 guy.
13: So why are they bringing him out?
12: Because I don't think it's getting any better. I think this is just what it is now. But if he's operating in the 90s, that's fine. I remember the game that he came out, and like his fastball was topping out in like the mid-80s. Right? Like if especially as somebody who is as veteran as Woody is.
13: Yes.
12: I mean, he's probably not going seven innings, you know, chopping out at 92, 93. But I think part of the thought process is as well, because initially I did not think he would even make a minor league rehab start.
13: Yeah.
12: I thought they were just kind of on the side of, hey, we're saving all your bullets for actual major league hitters. Like, we'll do simulated games, we'll do all of that, and if he's throwing 92, 93, all right, maybe he can get through the lineup a couple of times, give you five, maybe six innings.
13: Is he the one that had the dead arm?
12: Yeah.
13: He had the dead arm.
12: Mm-hmm.
13: How old is he?
12: 33.
13: Oh, so is that normal for them to...
12: It can happen. I mean, it just happens speed? In baseball. Yeah, you lose velocity as you get older.
13: So do you anticipate him being three?
12: I would prefer if he wasn't, but right now, I mean, if he can pitch the way that Woody can, yes, he's the three, because I don't think you can trust Sproat. I mean, Logan Henderson has a lot of potential, but he's still young. He's going to be coming back at some point in July.
13: What's Harrison throw? What's his top end?
12: 96, 97. Has he touched triple digits? I don't think he has.
14: I don't think so.
12: But yeah, he's upper 90s.
13: So there's a good chance he's three. He might not ever get back to two.
12: Oh, no, he's not going to be. I mean, the way that Miz and Harrison are throwing, he's not that guy anymore.
13: Okay.
12: Like, at best case scenario, he's three. I think best case scenario for the Brewers, he's four. Because if you get, but that's just because you have somebody who's better than that. You know what I'm saying? Like, my best case scenario for the Brewers is that he's ultimately your fourth. Because then I think you feel really good if somebody is able to pitch better than Woody, slot into that three spot, and then Woody's your four.
13: Are you saying four without Scooble or four with Scooble?
12: I mean, you know me.
13: He'd obviously be four with Scooble.
12: Correct.
13: But who would pass him up?
12: I mean, if Sproat figures it out, if Henderson figures it out, okay. If they trade for a different starting pitcher, that isn't Tarik Scooble. Right? Yeah. Like, I mean, I don't know who that guy could be. I mean, the trade market really hasn't developed at this point past Scooble being the name that everybody's monitoring, even though the Tigers haven't officially made him available. That's just a situation contenders and media members are all monitoring to see if he's actually going to be made available.
13: So how many weeks do we have? Three?
12: Before the deadline?
13: Yeah.
12: Oh, we've got over a month.
13: Oh, okay. Then we're
12: fine. Trade deadline, I believe, is August 3rd or 4th.
13: Oh, wow.
12: Yeah.
13: I thought it was right after the All-Star game.
12: Typically, it feels like that because it's late July. Now, again, the Tigers could make a decision where, hey, we're out of it. We're not going to catch and do kind of what the Indians did back in the day when they traded CeCe. When the Brewers traded for CeCe Sabathia, it was the beginning of July. It was before the All-Star break.
13: Yeah.
12: And that extra month is worth something. And you're able to extract a little bit more out of whoever ends up trading for him by getting that extra month. So I think we're going to be kind of monitoring at the beginning of July. You know, we get to the 4th of July and see where the Tigers are at and see if they're willing to deal him.
13: Okay.
12: Now, whether or not the Brewers would actually do that. Yeah, yeah. Oh, yeah.
13: Did this series tell us anything?
12: No.
13: I mean, it tells us that they're right there.
12: Oh, yeah. It was a really good series.
13: It's a coin toss.
12: And what it always tells me is, I mean, the throw that got Jackson Chourio out that would have tied the game, was just a great play. Yeah. You tip your cap and you move on, right? Like, the throw could literally only be in one spot.
13: Yeah.
12: If the throw is anywhere other than where it was, he's safe and it's a tie game. You're going to extra innings.
13: Yeah. And then the home run.
12: In
13: the second game was just, that thing just kept going.
12: Yeah. It was another one of those, like, pop flies that somehow left the ballpark. 94 miles an hour off the bat. But those are the fluky things that can happen in a baseball game, which, again, to me, emphasizes why you want to avoid the three-game wild card series.
13: Yes.
12: Right?
13: Yeah. You got to be one of the top two.
12: Mm-hmm.
13: You have to be.
12: I think that's ultimately the goal, is to be one of those top two, so you get
13: and
12: that.
13: And where are division. They behind Atlanta? Two games now?
12: After that series, yeah, I think so.
13: Okay.
12: Brewers are 46-29. Braves are 48-28.
13: A lot of baseball left.
12: Oh, a lot of baseball left.
13: Yeah.
12: Yeah, Dodgers are 49-29.
13: How was that division?
12: The East?
13: Yeah.
12: The Phillies are good.
13: Oh, yeah.
12: That's about it.
13: Okay.
12: I mean, the wild part about the National League is it's kind of starting to come into focus. I mean, the NL Central is kind of competitive, but in the East, the Braves and Phillies are above 500. Well, I guess the Marlins and Nats are above 500 too, but they're 48-30. They're both nine games back of the Braves.
13: Yeah.
12: The West is basically the Dodgers and everybody else, like a couple of teams hovering around 500. And then the Central is the Brewers, the Cards, keeping somewhat of pace, five games back. Cubs are seven games back.
13: Is this Cubs series a three, though?
12: Yeah.
13: It's a three game.
12: Coming up this weekend, yeah, Friday, Saturday, Sunday.
13: Okay.
12: With Miz, I believe, scheduled to pitch on Friday.
13: Okay.
12: So with Woody starting today, that ended up pushing Miz out of this Red series, which, again, I think is a good thing, because it's going to be an electric atmosphere against the Cubs Friday night inside American.
13: No, I didn't see Friday's game. How did he pitch?
12: He pitched well.
13: He did?
12: Yeah, I mean, it was his worst outing in almost 10 starts, and he gave up two runs, right? Like, it's more about how ridiculous everything running up to that was versus what actually, you know, happened in that game. Miz was six innings, five hits, two runs, a walk, and seven strikeouts.
13: It's a pretty good day.
12: Right?
13: For most people.
12: Yeah.
13: We're calling that his worst game.
12: Yeah. Because it is.
13: Yeah.
12: Gave up two runs, too.
13: Yeah, I know.
12: He'd given up one in the previous eight.
13: Yeah.
12: The audacity to give up two runs in six innings. Unbelievable.
13: Yeah.
12: But, yeah, again, it's just more about how dominant he had been previously. And the offense just unfortunately didn't wake up for him, so he ended up taking the loss.
13: Yeah.
12: That's so what happens. But, yeah, he's fine.
13: Yeah.
12: And same thing with the way that Harrison threw on Saturday. He went toe-to-toe with Sale, and then ultimately the Brewers lost the game because of the bullpen.
13: Yeah.
12: But they're fine. Looking forward to the series against the Reds, and then, of course, the Cubs coming to AmFam Field later this week. Is Matt LaFleur on the hot seat? I know we've had this conversation before, but his name has come up once again. We'll dive into that coming up next. 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
16: Southbound, we've got backups from just before Appleton Avenue down past Capitol. Northbound is backing up between North Avenue and Burleigh. Delays westbound 94, still there from about 35th Street to Holly Road. Eastbound now slowing down from Mitchell Boulevard to 35th. A little bit backed up on westbound 894, just west of Loomis. Eastbound slowing down heading into Loomis. And checking the TMJ4 Storm Team forecast. Today, mostly cloudy to partly cloudy skies. A high of 68. Tonight, mostly clear, a low of 53. 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
12: 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It is list season in the NFL. After all, we've got about a month here or so before training camps open up. You know that's going to be here before you know it. But PFF, after placing Matt LaFleur on their list of top 10 head coaches, they now have a list of six NFL head coaches on the hot seat entering 2026. Now, they do split it into two different categories, Chu. So they have four who are just on the hot seat. Aaron Glenn for the Jets. Pretty self-explanatory. Todd Bowles for the Buccaneers. They lost they only won two of their final seven games, missed out on the playoffs last year. Zach Taylor, pretty self-explanatory with what's been happening in Cincinnati. And Shane Steichen in Indianapolis. Where, again, it feels like at times they've been successful, they've had injuries, they've dealt with a lot of stuff, but they just haven't had playoff success. And then two names in the worth monitoring in January, which I think is fair for Matt LaFleur and Nick Sirianni. Because, yes, I mean, it's about how much success you have if you're Matt LaFleur.
13: Mm-hmm.
12: Like, yes, they brought you back, but if you miss out on the playoffs, like, I would not be shocked if the Packers made a change. I'm not anticipating them making the playoffs. There would have to be extenuating circumstances. But I guess the other thing is, if Micah Parsons' brother Terrence is correct, and Micah ends up missing closer to eight games, and the Packers just missed out on the playoffs, is that an extenuating circumstance where they have put so much into the Micah Parsons basket, where if he misses half the season and they miss the playoffs by just that one game, is that an extenuating circumstance for Matt LaFleur and the Packers?
13: No. First, let me hit Sirianni, though. I think the Sirianni thing is stupid. Because if you're going to put Sirianni on that list, You know who else should be on that list? Dan Campbell. Sirianni has won a Super Bowl.
12: Sure.
13: Where he hasn't been successful because, you know, a couple of years ago they were the hot team, so you lose your coaches. And he did
12: but they've done a poor job
13: replacing him.
12: Well, but he did the same thing this year, right? Like, this is the cycle that they've been on.
13: Yeah.
12: Where they have success, they went to a Super Bowl, lost both coordinators, did a terrible job of replacing those coordinators, and yeah, they still made the playoffs, but there was way too much talent for them to lose the way that they did, especially at the end of the season. So he has to replace both coordinators again, does a good job. Kellen Moore gets hired away.
13: Yeah, but why wouldn't you put Campbell on that? Campbell missed the playoffs last year. You know? He choked against Washington.
12: Because there seems to be stability within that. Yes, they those things are true.
13: Yeah.
12: But also, like, ownership seems to like Dan Campbell. I don't know if the ownership really likes Nick Sirianni.
13: I don't think they like any coaches.
12: Well, that's what I'm saying.
13: I think that's more a product of Philly being Philly.
12: Sure, but like this team seems to like alternate between being good and being chaotic, and yeah. I think they don't like the chaotic mess.
13: Okay.
12: That Sirianni brings.
13: All right, now back to LaFleur. I would say he's on the hot seat, and I'm not giving him a pass for Micah Parsons. I think I said it a couple months ago. The only one he gets a pass for is Jordan Love.
12: Yeah.
13: Because if anyone loses their quarterback mm-hmm. who's worth anything, that's going to affect your season. But no. I mean, then pivot. Become more of an offensive team. Outscore. And he's what would you call him as far as a play caller?
12: Matt LaFleur?
13: Yeah.
12: He is one of the most respected play callers in the league.
13: Is that fair?
12: I think it is.
13: I would say he's good. At times, he probably gets a little too conservative. I'll be interesting to see.
12: Sure, but here's the thing. I feel like he got that knock. If you go back and watch that second half of the Bears game, it wasn't because they went run pass and they went into a shell. Now, they tried to throw the football, and the offensive line couldn't protect. And then they tried to run the football, and the offensive line couldn't block. Like, everything they tried, they couldn't do because the offensive line
13: stopped. No, I know.
12: You know what I'm saying? But they tried to throw the ball a ton in that second half. They just didn't have the success that they had in the first half because the line couldn't hold up. They couldn't come up with, and it doesn't matter what solution you come up with, Chu. If your line can't, you know this. Your line can't give your quarterback 3 seconds, you're done.
13: Well, then who's that on, Goody? Then is Goody on the hot seat?
12: I have always tried to attach these two at the hip.
13: Yeah.
12: Because I'm also, part of me is curious to see if what would happen if one of them left, if policy would go back to the way things were more under Harlan.
13: Yeah.
12: I'm curious. I don't think, again, as long as these two are here, you can't change it. I think you have to keep it the same.
13: But when it comes to Jordan Love, and I still think he puts restrictor plates on him, he needs to be cut loose a little bit, because I go back to Brett, right? Holmgren, the dumb stuff Brett did drove him nuts.
12: Mm-hmm.
13: And he tried to change it for years and years and realized that he couldn't.
12: Yeah.
13: Because he was like, well, the good stuff far outweighs the bad stuff.
12: Again, one of my favorite NFL things, NFL films.
13: Yeah.
12: All right, put the other guy in.
13: Yeah, I know.
12: Whoa. Yeah. All right, but just tell him no more rocket balls, please.
13: Yeah.
12: Yeah.
13: I chinged up. But you know what I'm saying? He's like, okay, there's going to be bonehead plays in a mm-hmm. game, but you also know there's going to be unbelievable great plays in a game. So we learn to live with
12: and
13: it.
12: And great, it helps. And the great outweighs, yes. And especially at that point in Brett's career, the great way outweighed. And you could throw... Not that interceptions, but you could throw more interceptions back in the day.
13: Oh, yes.
12: You know, like when Brett threw like 11 interceptions, that was, whoa, what a season. Whereas if a quarterback throws 11 interceptions now, you're like, ew.
13: And it helped with the defense that we had.
12: Yeah.
13: But if you transition that to today's team, look, Goody, you had a lot of first round picks
12: mm-hmm.
13: that you spent on defensive players.
12: Yeah.
13: Up you and down. Had a lot. So maybe it's kind of like, all right, LaFleur, you deserve some blame, and then Goody, you deserve some of the blame.
12: Yeah.
13: A blame, but it's not enough to rise it to the level of hot seat.
12: Yeah.
13: You know? And I think LaFleur he's a very good play caller. I think his deficiency is managing a team.
12: I think that's fair.
13: I think that was a problem last
12: year. I think he's more of an X's and O's guy.
13: And I think there were guys that Wicks probably wanted to leave. Who's the running back that went to Seattle?
12: Emmanuel Wilson.
13: Emmanuel Wilson wanted to leave. There should never be problem, not to say. Well, I'll put it this way. Problems that arise in a locker room during the season should be extinguished immediately.
12: Mm-hmm.
13: And they were with Holmgren. Our locker room, and I'll never, some great moments. Wayne Simmonds and Reggie fighting. Not play fighting in the locker room. It was wonderful. It was good drama. It was wonderful entertainment. But you know what? That fire was extinguished that.
12: Was Wayne? I mean, Wayne's probably the only one who was crazy enough to go after Reggie.
13: Yeah.
12: Because Reggie is like...
13: Well, Wayne was a little out there,
12: yeah,
13: as we all know. And Reggie just kind of... Because Reggie will pick.
12: Yeah.
13: So when Wayne came in with clogs on...
12: Oh, God.
13: Not Crocs.
12: Yeah.
13: Wooden clogs from Holland. It's very weird. Yeah. And then it turned into a melee in there. Had front row seats. It was wonderful.
12: Did you try to break up the fight?
13: No. I was too busy watching it. It was great. I'm like...
12: Shouldn't you be trying to break up the fight between two of your starters?
13: It was Eugene and Leroy trying to break it up. But it was a good... It was
12: they probably
13: great.
12: Needed somebody bigger.
13: But it was extinguished.
12: Eugene and Leroy?
13: It was extinguished.
12: It can't stop Reggie.
13: It was extinguished just like that. You know? And it never went any farther.
12: Yeah.
13: Frank telling Mike to F off. Extinguished right away. There was one dude. This was another good fight. It was right before practice. The training staff. He was on, I think, Denver's D-line in the Super Bowl, too.
12: Okay.
13: And the medical staff said, you're practicing, and he wasn't practicing. So he came down in sweats and wasn't practicing, and Holmgren went crazy. Kicked him out.
12: Mm-hmm.
13: And I think he cut him that afternoon. You know?
12: Mm-hmm.
13: Putting out fires. I don't know if LaFleur puts out fires.
12: Well, and again, maybe that's where having, as much as we all loved Halfley, having another guy who's been an NFL head coach as your defensive coordinator. Mm-hmm. Again, and Halfley has been a coach, was a head coach at the, you know, collegiate level, but it's different. Right?
13: Yeah.
12: You're going from being a head coach to being a defensive coordinator in the NFL. I think it's one of those things where now you've got another guy who's been a head coach, and hopefully that helps extinguish any of those fires that come up. And it seems like, again, a lot of the issues that arise with the team last year, at least from coach to player, were communication issues.
13: Communication, I think the Elgton Jenkins was a little bit of a problem.
12: Yeah.
13: Because it wasn't fair.
12: Mm-hmm.
13: I don't think it was fair.
12: But that's not a,
13: in
12: that's,
13: a player's eyes. But
12: that's not a, that's a Goody thing. That's not a
13: LaFleur. That is a Goody thing.
12: You know, that's.
13: But maybe LaFleur could go up and say, hey, come on. The guy's going to be here. What's the risk of guaranteeing, mm-hmm. you know?
12: And maybe he did. We don't know.
13: I don't know. But I thought that was a problem because once players start to feel that the organization's not being fair,
12: yeah.
13: then it spreads, you know?
12: Mm-hmm.
13: Especially with a player like that.
12: Like,
13: I mean, it's one thing
12: player.
13: With a special teamer. You're like, yeah. Who cares? You're a special teamer. But when a leader of the team and his old line group feels he's being screwed over, that can affect the team, you know? Because then you start going like, well, my hamstring's not 100%. I'm not playing.
12: Yeah, I don't think they're going to have. I guess the only issue that could linger with is maybe on the defensive side, maybe with Keyshawn if he actually does hold in.
13: Yeah.
12: You know, if he gets upset, because that's the only one I can think of, because they'll get Tucker Kraft done.
13: But you know what? With Keyshawn holding in, I don't have a problem with it. I don't.
12: Oh, yeah.
13: I mean, I think his contract is extremely unfair. Right?
12: Yeah.
13: I don't know what would come of it.
12: Yeah, that's the thing.
13: If he did hold out, because mm-hmm. we don't know what they have there. And they drafted some guys, but who knows?
12: Yeah. But and we don't even know if that's going to be a thing or not, right? Like, that's just speculation at this point. Okay, is he, because we know he's not happy with his contract.
13: And he shouldn't be. And he shouldn't be.
12: But is he unhappy to the level he's going to take it to that level?
13: Yeah. What do you think, like a, where would you put him? Like a mid-level number two corner?
12: Mm-hmm.
13: Which are making about $10 million?
12: Yeah.
13: Yeah, that's not. you know, and I used to just be so pro organization, but the way the game has changed.
12: Yeah.
13: Not pro. I used to kind of be down the middle. Fair is fair, but well, I don't think that's fair. I just don't.
12: But again, I think you're stepping up saying, hey, that's not fair.
13: Yeah.
12: I don't know if you're necessarily switching your stance.
13: Yeah.
12: You just look at what you believe is fair.
13: And then players talk. And then Keyshawn tries to convince the other guys that he's getting screwed. And then the other guys sit there and go, yeah, you're getting screwed. It's fine line to walk, you know. But I think Gabe, last year the disgruntled players or whatever they called it, they didn't use disgruntled.
12: Well, because they were not happy with their roles.
13: I think that went a lot farther than we think when it comes to the locker room.
12: Oh, in order for LaFleur to even just bring it up, of course.
13: Yeah.
12: I think it went a lot further than we realized during the season.
13: And the grade reflected it.
12: Yeah.
13: The NFLPA grade.
12: I think that all kind of ties in certainly together. Hey, guys, remember the way you felt when you were 25? Early morning workouts, a breeze, and a drive that kicked in way before the first cup of coffee. Now fast forward to today. Feel like you're losing that edge? 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And just so you know, again, I've been doing this for years. 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

0: So I don't know if you saw this, Chew, but it was my favorite thing that happened. We did not have a show on Friday, but the New York Knicks parade was on Thursday.
1: Yep.
0: And locally, the tie to the Knicks is Tyler Kolek, former Marquette standout, Big East player. Yeah. It was my favorite thing from the Knicks parade. So if you had not seen this, Tyler is, whatever float or car he was on, he had gotten down, and he's kind of running along the barricade. Like, he's hyping people up, he's giving high fives, he's excited, as he should be. Probably one of the, I mean, I can't imagine, it just did not seem like a lot of those guys got a lot of sleep, right? And yeah. They're celebrating, New York is live, and as he's doing this, a cop comes over and stops him.
2: I know, and I immediately texted you.
0: You did, yeah.
2: And I said, was that A.J. Dillon? Because we remember the incident up in Lambeau.
0: When they had the soccer game.
2: Yeah.
0: And like, it was, that was, you know, there's just a natural time.
2: He was
0: halftime. He was pumping the crowd up. He was going to do a Lambeau leap, and the security guard stopped him. Which, that one still doesn't make sense to me. Because, yeah, I guess A.J. Dillon, like, is wearing a helmet, so you don't necessarily know what he looks like. But
2: he's kind of big.
0: That's what I'm saying.
2: Yeah.
0: Like, Tyler Kolek, I feel like this is just an honest mistake. Because Tyler's not like Steve Novak, where Novak's like, you know, 6'8", 6'9".
2: Yeah.
0: Like, Tyler's 6'1", 6'2", and he's wearing this oversized championship t-shirt. Like, he looks like he's just a regular dude. I mean, he does look like he just kind of, you know, jumped the barricade and started high-fiving people, if you don't know what Tyler Kolek looks like.
2: But he's inside the ropes.
0: Yeah.
2: Yeah.
0: It's just,
2: I don't know. And then he tweeted about it later. Okay. If you're hired to protect the people who want it, shouldn't you know who the people are? A little bit of that, right?
0: Yeah. Yeah. It was just, and then he tweeted about it later, saying, hey, bro, I swear I'm on the team.
2: Yeah. Yeah, just, good for him.
0: Just hilarious.
2: Is he a rookie?
0: Second year.
2: That's
0: this
2: still
0: year.
2: Pretty nice, though.
0: Oh, yeah.
2: Getting a ring.
0: Mm-hmm.
2: Yeah, good for him.
3: Two rings. They won the NBA Cup, too.
2: Shut up.
3: That's what Tyler
2: no one cares about the NBA
3: he
2: Cup.
3: He said that on his live stream.
2: No
3: he said,
2: cares.
3: I got the NBA Cup. The rest of the guys got us this championship. Because I don't think he played much
2: That's
3: in the playoffs.
2: That's not considered a ring. Like, would you consider my NFC championship a ring?
0: I mean, it's
3: Did
0: a,
3: you get
0: ring.
3: A ring.
0: It's not the ring. It's a ring.
2: Yeah.
3: Did you get a ring?
2: But I can't count that.
0: No.
2: I can't say, I have two three. Super Bowl rings.
0: Yeah, well, because then, you can't say that. Well, no, you would say that you have, because you won the NFC Championship game twice.
2: Correct.
0: So don't you technically have three rings?
2: No, you don't get it in an NFC Championship
0: if you win
2: game
0: the Super Bowl?
2: Yeah, that's just the first loser's ring.
0: Okay.
2: But you got, I can't you got, say, yeah.
0: You got the NFC Championship ring when you lost in 32.
2: Correct.
0: Okay.
2: But I can't say, hey, I have two Super Bowl rings.
0: No.
2: Because I did play in two Super Bowls.
0: No, but you can say you have two rings.
2: No,
0: it's
2: you
0: disingenuous.
2: Can't. No, you can't say
0: it's
2: you have two rings.
0: It's disingenuous, but technically you do have two rings.
3: Physically.
2: Like, what he said, you can't say that. He has two rings. He has one ring.
0: I mean, if you want to be disingenuous and misleading, yes, that's what you say.
2: No. I don't think, I cannot say I have two Super Bowl rings.
0: No, you cannot say you have two Super Bowl rings.
2: Yes.
0: You can say you have two rings.
2: That's fine, but no one cares.
0: Yeah, correct.
2: Yeah.
0: Correct. No one, yes.
2: You know, really didn't care, Holmgren. Because you know how we got there? Oh, that was...
0: Wait,
2: how we got the NFC Championship ring?
0: Yeah.
2: Well, the first one,
0: there's
2: a night of golf
0: ceremony,
2: course.
0: Yes.
2: Huge ceremony.
0: Yep.
2: Told you about Chris Jackie having to go last.
0: Yep.
2: All of that. And then the next one is the first day of mini camp that year. They put them on our desks inside of the... team meeting room. That was it.
0: That was it?
2: Yeah.
0: Nobody even said anything about it?
2: In a box, like, you know,
0: yeah,
2: 3x3, where our Super Bowl ring box is like...
0: Oh, yeah.
2: Big, 6x... It has a light on it. Very bougie. So...
0: Wait, when you open up the box, it had the light on it?
2: Yeah,
0: I
2: think
0: that's
2: so.
0: Sick.
2: It's pretty cool. There's a plate in it and all that. Yeah. Yeah, it was nice.
0: You still need to fix your Super Bowl ring?
2: No, I got it fixed.
0: Okay.
2: I got to fix a couple diamonds missing. I'd like to know which kid took it to school. I should probably take a look at it. I haven't looked at it in probably a year and a half.
0: Well, you don't have any kids in the house.
2: They come back every now and then. I think it's locked. It's probably not even locked.
0: Do you think they took it to school, or do you think that, you know, maybe they just had a little party when mom and dad weren't home? took it out.
2: What
0: and
2: do you
0: they started
2: have to
0: showing
2: do,
0: off.
2: What do you have to do to a ring to lose a diamond on it? You got to be pretty aggressive.
0: Yeah, I'm assuming it was dropped.
2: Okay.
0: That's what I would say. I would assume at some point it was dropped and some rings popped out, or some diamonds popped out.
2: All right.
0: That would be my guess.
2: Okay.
0: Without knowing any of the other circumstances, that would be my guess.
3: When's the last time you wore that ring?
0: Have you ever worn that ring?
3: I wear it around a lot.
2: 12 years.
3: Wow.
2: No, probably longer than that.
0: Well, so are you guys doing anything this year for the 30th?
2: I will be in Europe.
0: Oh, when it's happening?
2: Yeah.
0: Do you guys, when you've done, because you've done stuff for like the 25th and stuff like that.
2: No, I didn't go. I'm not into that stuff. I'm good. I'm fine. But I like where I'm at.
0: Do you guys like wear it at all?
2: Guys?
0: Like at those events? Or do they just take it with places?
2: Some guys do. I've never really seen.
0: Yeah. Because like it doesn't
2: them.
0: Like, you
2: it's,
0: guys
2: it's
0: know
2: It's so big. And when you go up to events, you know, you shake a lot of hands. Mm-hmm. You'll rip the skin.
0: Oh, yeah.
2: On either side. You know, it's mm-hmm. just very, very uncomfortable.
0: I got to imagine it's more of a thing where, and I know you don't really do these, but for guys who like do signings, you know, bring it just kind of on display.
2: If
0: you can see it.
2: By
0: yeah.
2: someone.
0: Yeah,
2: yeah,
0: just so you can kind of see it and it's on display there. But that's why I like the Bucks championship ring, because you could take it off and like wear it as a necklace.
2: I am not a memorabilia guy.
0: Yeah.
2: And Coach isn't either, because all his Michigan State rings, because mm-hmm. they went to the Final Four.
0: Yeah.
2: Are in that same case. And he has a house now. I'm like, you want him?
0: Take him with you.
2: I'm fine.
0: No, it doesn't matter. Hey, he's got a house now. That's his responsibility, yeah. man. I think you just take it with him and dump it on him.
2: Yeah.
0: Fill up a box, throw it in the back of the truck.
2: Oh, there's boxes going. Yeah.
0: There is a new report from Shams. We get to Giannis Watch 2026 in 2 minutes. Jen, Gabe, and Chewy.
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4: We do have an issue on westbound 94. Just before you get to Moreland Road, we have the left shoulder. Now, it looks like a broken down vehicle. Unfortunately, it was a vehicle fire. And we've got the drivers out against the median wall or standing outside of their car. Squad is with it. You do want to be extra careful heading past that. So we do have delays from Highway 100. I'll pass that scene pretty much all the way to Calhoun. Westbound also slowing down from about 30th Street to Holly Road. Eastbound, you're looking at delays from just before 70th Street all the way to about 35th Street. Northbound 4394 has got some backups from Howard Avenue up past Oklahoma Avenue. Traffic is brought to you by Piggly Wiggly. And when you shop at Piggly Wiggly, every dollar stays in the community we all call home. Stop in today and see the difference shopping local really makes at Piggly Wiggly. And checking the TMJ4 Storm Team forecast. Today, mostly cloudy to partly cloudy skies. A high of 68. Tonight, mostly clear, a low of 53. From the WTMJ Traffic Center, I'm Debbie Lazaga on 94.5 ESPN.
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11: 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This is Jen, Gabe, and Chewy, broadcasting live from the Gruber Law Office's One Call That's All studios at The Avenue with Gabe Neitzel and Mark Chamora. Here's Jen Latta.
0: NBA draft coming your way tomorrow night. That, of course, was always the unofficial deadline that the Bucks had placed on themselves to trade Giannis Antetokounmpo, coming from Jimmy Haslam. And now Shams Charania on ESPN. He has not tweeted this out. He has not put this on his Instagram, but he is on Get Up right now with his report of Giannis Antetokounmpo trade coming before NBA draft tomorrow. That's coming from Shams. He is saying the Celtics and the Heat are the two finalists for Giannis's services.
2: That's bold. I mean, you can't just say that.
0: I would agree.
2: Being in his position, unless you have concrete.
0: Unless, yeah, because if this does not happen before the draft tomorrow, that's...
2: Wow. What do you think if you're a betting man?
0: It kind of seems that way. I mean...
2: Which team? Where's he going to go, you think?
0: I don't know. So that's what I'm trying to figure out. That's what I'm trying to, like, wrap my head around right now. Because there was a... And, Will, you found this, right? And this is always the funny thing about Twitter, right? Like, mm-hmm. Josh has... Well, Pretty Ricky... Pretty Ricky was the NFL guy.
2: Oh, yeah.
0: You know, had the Micah Parsons trade before the Micah trade. And this, what did this Twitter account have?
3: So he had the Luka Doncic trade with Anthony Davis. It was pretty accurate. He had Luka getting traded for Anthony Davis and two first-round picks. He tweeted that in 2023, so about a full year before that trade actually happened. And then I'm pulling up the other trade.
0: So he had another trade that he was right on.
3: Then he tweeted out this Giannis one.
0: Yeah, so this Giannis one, he tweeted yesterday, deal is done, Shams will break news later today, four-team trade source tells me.
2: Four-team.
0: So the Heat would get Giannis, the Pistons would get Tyler Hero, the Lakers would get Isaiah Stewart and Khalil Ware, the Bucks would get Ron Holland, Jared Vanderbilt, Jaime Jaquez Jr., Kasparis Jakunis, and five first-round picks, three from Miami, one from the Lakers, one from the Pistons.
2: Oh, well, that sounds... That sounds okay.
0: The five first-round picks, yeah. The players I could kind of take or leave.
2: Okay, nothing special there?
0: I don't think so.
2: So total rebuild.
0: Oh, 100%. But that's what you do. If you're trading Giannis, that's what you're doing.
2: Okay.
0: But then, this morning, Mark Stein of the Stein Line, former ESPN employee, he had a report saying that the Celtics are making a hard push, have officially offered up Jaylen Brown, and the Bucks were considering doing a trade with the Celtics without a third-team facilitator. So basically without a third team where Brown would go, therefore giving the Bucks more picks, like in the trade that I just said. So I don't know. But it seems to be those are the two teams that are making the push.
2: Which deal do you like better?
0: Whichever one gets the Bucks the most picks.
2: Yeah, I agree. I mean, five first-rounders, that's pretty good.
0: Yeah, four players and five first-rounders. That's what you should be getting for Giannis. Yeah. All varying levels of lottery tickets.
2: I still don't see the Heat being a championship team where I see the Celtics being a championship team.
0: 100%.
2: So why would he do that? Because who do you think he has the final say?
0: I mean, he ultimately, because it comes down to where he's willing to sign an extension.
2: Yes.
0: Right? But it's...
2: And you say the money will work as long as they get rid of Jaylen Brown.
0: Yes. For the Celtics.
2: For the Celtics.
0: Yes.
2: I think it's the Celtics. I don't know. That's what my gut's telling me.
0: It makes the most sense to me.
2: Yeah.
0: I mean, because Miami also seems like they've kind of dug their heels in a little bit.
2: Yeah.
0: Kind of like they did when they didn't end up with Damian Lillard. But it's kind of a similar situation where, you know, for a long time, Miami's the front runner. He's willing to sign with Miami. But Dame never came out and said, I will only sign with Miami, forcing Portland's hand. And it seems like that's the preferred destination, Miami, for Giannis. But he hasn't said that's the only place he's willing to sign.
2: No, but to me it sounds like between the two, it's like Giannis would be choosing the weather in Miami because they're not championship ready, or an immediate ring in Boston.
0: Yeah.
2: With not so great weather.
0: I don't think he cares about the weather.
3: Well, that was the other report coming out, is that he wanted to go to Miami.
2: I thought he said he wanted to go to a warm weather team.
3: But I've also heard that he trusts the front office there, and they're going to continue making moves to build a contender this year.
2: Yeah,
3: and
2: but
3: that was another incentive.
2: You're championship ready next year with Boston.
0: Yeah, like if you don't want, I mean, because that was the whole thing this year with the Bucks, because the Bucks would have been best off taking like a gap year, right? Like just, hey, all right, we got to eat it with Dame because he's going to opt in. We're just going to eat the $50 million, take this gap year, get healthy. He's going to walk away. We're going to figure out what we're going to look like in 26, 27. But Giannis didn't want that. Understand, like, because he wanted to try to make a push. They did the extreme thing with the team contract and brought in Miles Turner and did all those things. And so that's the thing that's never made sense to me about Miami, unless Miami's got another plan to do something this year to bring another player in.
2: How's the free agent market?
0: LeBron's a free agent.
2: Would that work?
0: I don't think Bam and Giannis work in Miami, if I'm being honest. No.
2: That's why Boston just makes a lot more sense.
0: Yes, I would agree.
2: When you talk about trusting a front office.
0: Oh, yeah.
2: You got to trust that
0: front office. Brad Stevens has been able to do a lot of really good things out there in Boston. But it appears that the Giannis saga, at least, because again, like, there were more and more whispers that, okay, it seems like this thing's getting close. And I don't know if Boston just has kind of jumped in the last 36 hours, getting a little bit more serious. But Shams Charania is saying on Get Up this morning that the trade is coming before
2: the draft. Do we prepare for a somber day tomorrow?
0: It could happen today. It could happen tomorrow.
3: It could happen 10 minutes before the draft.
0: Yeah, it could happen 10 minutes.
2: No, I know, but how are... will it be surreal?
0: Yeah. Because part of it's like... It's kind of like when Brett finally left.
2: To the Jets, that was surreal.
0: Yeah.
2: Was it when Rodgers went to the... I guess it was.
0: A little bit, because then it was... But that was just also funny, because he was going to the Jets. Like, he was following the Brett path.
2: Well, I know, but I think people are excited about the potential picks we could have got. Now, it fell short. With one first-round draft pick, because he got hurt. But are people going to be excited? Are they going to be like...
0: I don't think anybody's going to be excited.
2: You don't think so?
0: I don't know what there's to be excited about.
2: Five first-round picks.
0: Yeah, but that's like in the future.
2: Well, most picks are in the future, game.
0: But that's nothing to be excited about tomorrow.
3: There's no immediate payoff for the fans.
0: Yeah. Like, so one of the picks...
2: So it'll be somber.
0: In the draft, in the scenario where the Bucks would have gotten five picks from the one random Twitter account that got the Luka trade right and saying he has this Heat Bucks trade that included the Pistons and the Lakers.
2: Where do the fans want him to go? I would think Miami.
0: I don't care.
2: But isn't there a little Boston? A
0: little bit, but I want him to go because, again, the Bucks. Well, there's a couple of things working here. One, there aren't any real true rivalries in the NBA. Mm-hmm. There's momentary ones that like pop up, like
2: Celtics Lakers
0: is like the only rivalry that actually exists, right? But like Warriors Cavs was a rivalry because they played in the finals every year for like 5 years.
2: Chicago Detroit,
0: sure, in the 90s, but not really anymore.
2: You know,
0: it's always temporary. And right now, the biggest rivalry in the NBA is probably going to be Thunder Spurs because they're two really good young teams in the West, and they're going to play a bunch. And there's no Brewers Cubs, Packers Bears, right? There's no just these long lasting rivalries. So yeah, I really don't like either of these franchises.
2: Yeah,
0: but ultimately, the Bucks aren't going to be good in 26-27. So I just want the highest return.
2: Yes.
0: I just want the best return. I don't care where he plays next year. I'm probably going to try my damnedest to go to the game whenever he comes back to Milwaukee.
2: Do you want Jaylen Brown just to win a few games next year?
0: Not really. I think I'd rather have the picks.
2: I'd rather have the picks and let him horse rebuild this roster.
0: Because with Brown, and he proved that he can be the number one guy, right? The Celtics had the two seed this year, but –

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4: Southbound on 41, backing up from Appleton Avenue all the way down past Capitol Drive. The northbound side's backed up from about Mayfair Road up to Capitol and a little bit more between Hampton and Silver Spring. Now, northbound on 4394, backing up around the Plainfield Curve all the way up to Oklahoma Avenue. We've also got westbound 94 backing up from about 35th Street all the way to Holly Road. You're back on the brakes just west of Highway 100 all the way out around the Moreland Road Curve. We do have at that curve a broken down vehicle that was a vehicle fire. So just be careful as you're going around that curve. 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And checking the TMJ4 Storm Team forecast. Today, mostly cloudy to partly cloudy skies. A high of 68. Tonight, mostly clear, a low of 53. From the WTMJ Traffic Center, I'm Debbie Lazaga on 94.5 ESPN. 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
2: We've all speculated that tomorrow is this unofficial deadline. Now, even that has changed because there have been points where different reporters, like Chris Haynes, have said, hey, that was an unofficial deadline. The Bucks could let this thing go up and play it out into the summer if they're not getting what they want. That does not appear to be the case anymore. Shams Charania, ESPN, NBA insider, appeared on Get Up moments ago and had this to say about the Giannis saga.
5: Greeny, sources tell me a trade and a resolution is coming for the Milwaukee Bucks with Giannis Antetokounmpo before the NBA draft on Tuesday night. The Bucks are in serious conversations with two finalists, the Miami Heat and the Boston Celtics. Both teams are Giannis's preferred trade destinations, but both of these packages are different deals. The variance of these deals is dramatic. With Boston, it's Jaylen Brown-led package. It's around a veteran player, obviously a superstar caliber player. In Miami, it's a group of cost-controlled players, rookie-scale contracts, significant draft capital in that deal. And so I do want to make this clear, though. Whichever deal occurs, whether it's today or tomorrow, it is going to be a one-to-one deal. It's going to consist of Milwaukee and likely one of these two teams. And that's how it's going to be. There's no third team, fourth team in any construct right now. Now, the sides could leave this open. Remember, when Kevin Durant was traded a year ago in June, it ended up just being, it ended with those two teams, but it turned into seven total teams by the end of the offseason. And so that could certainly happen here. But these have been intense negotiations. We know the Giannis situation is gone on for about 13 months now. The Bucks engaged in conversation at the deadline. They've been open for business since the draft combine in May. They've narrowed in on these two teams right now. Giannis, my understanding right now, he is ready to be traded, either Boston, either Miami, and we'll see what happens over the next 24 hours.
2: So that's the report from Shams. That's pretty concrete, Chew.
3: Yeah.
2: There's not really any room, wiggle room there for, oh, this could change, that could change. I mean, the only wiggle room he left there was, as of right now, it's just one, these teams going head-to-head. Maybe that changes in the next 24 hours once they decide on a team. But that is solid reporting with no room for backing out of that. And it seems like Giannis is going to be gone. It could be this time tomorrow. It could be 10 minutes before the draft.
3: What's Boston offering for draft picks?
2: I don't know.
3: I mean, if it's not going to be, I mean, I really don't care about Jaylen Brown. Like you said,
2: yeah,
3: he can carry a team to be good. He can't carry a team to the championship. I would want the 5 first round picks. Jaylen Brown and 3 first round picks.
2: So
3: it's just not going to match up by the time the Bucks become a contender. Jaylen Brown will be going downhill. You know what I'm saying?
2: Yeah.
3: I would probably take the Miami deal.
2: So the Celtics have their own first round pick this year, own first round pick next year. Looks like they've got access to a handful of picks that they could trade.
3: Yeah.
2: But again, you're trading for Jaylen Brown, few picks, maybe another player. To me, Boston has to facilitate a third team because they don't have like another young player or anything like that you would want in return.
6: I also don't think the Bucks want to pick that low in this year's draft. 13 is a really good spot for them that the Heat have.
3: Yes.
2: Yeah, because then they would have 10 and 13 if they made the trade with the Heat this year.
3: Do you think Giannis moves everything out of Milwaukee, sells everything, presence here is done? There'd probably be no reason
2: I don't think so.
3: To keep wherever.
2: I have no idea. I honestly do not have any idea, but you're right. Like, there would be no reason. I mean, I think he would maintain some sort of residence here because, as he has mentioned, I believe his father is buried somewhere in Milwaukee.
3: Oh, okay.
2: I think that is one of the things that he had said, right?
3: Yeah.
2: That his dad was buried here. So I think that would be the one thing tying him to Milwaukee.
3: Okay.
6: There is a mural of him, too, so that won't be going anywhere.
2: That'd be for tough the time to take being. Down. Is that why they were working so hard and so fast to get the Euchre one up?
6: Maybe.
2: Get the Euchre one up when Giannis gets traded. At least we have one mural, I mean, you know, that of just representing Euchre the legend.
6: I drove past the Giannis one the other day. I was like, wow, it's going to suck for whoever has to take that down.
2: I drive past that thing all the time because I see it. I get off on the highway.
6: It's a great mural, too. It sucks.
3: Yeah, do you say thanks for the memories, leave it up there?
2: I don't know.
3: Until the start of the season, and you got to take it down. Huh?
2: That would probably be a little embarrassing to continue to have that up in like February of next year.
6: I wonder who's responsible for that. Is it like the city that came up with the idea to paint that mural, or is it the building?
2: I mean, I'm guessing the building, it's the responsibility of the building.
6: Yeah.
2: Right? It's a privately owned building.
3: I would think.
2: So it's up to them if they want to take it down or leave it.
3: I wonder what that cost. Yeah, like a mural of myself. 100 feet by 120
6: feet. Should we put in
3: feet?
6: An application to replace it with a
2: mural? Well, no, because now if it's mural? Cheap, I'm getting a mural of Chewy.
6: Yeah.
2: That picture? This thing somewhere. Like, this is, I'm getting a mural of this. Like,
3: I mean,
2: it's what not
3: the
2: that
3: boat
2: much.
3: Go for? The abandoned boat.
2: Oh, I mean, I think that they wanted like $20,000, and I don't think they got it. Yeah, so I mean, maybe we should start looking into murals. Get a picture of Chewy on a building somewhere.
3: No, thank you.
2: 800-990-3776. What do you prefer? According to Shams Charani, it looks like it's going to be Boston. It looks like it is going to be Miami. Which one, which deal sounds better to you as a Bucks fan? Do you want the picks that Miami would be offering, or do you want the player in Jaylen Brown that reportedly is being offered by the Boston Celtics? 800-990-3776. Ryan from Iguanago says, I would want a young star and picks. No Brown. Brown will be in his 30s. His contract will be up by the time the Bucks are ready to start competing again. He is not worth it then. And that's where I agree. Again, Jaylen Brown is a good player. And if I thought that the Bucks were getting somebody in the draft that they could compete right next to him, okay, let's see how these two guys grow together. But I think you just want to break this thing down, have a young team, and see if they can grow together. And if they do, maybe you can add a couple of pieces around him the way that OKC or San Antonio has. But I think you tear this thing down and you try to get as many young players in here as possible, see what pops.
3: You think they have to trade him now? Is there too much damage done with Jaylen Brown?
2: Maybe.
3: I mean, he's a little bit of a loose cannon, right?
2: Yeah. Mm-hmm.
3: Yeah, I don't see that relationship being
2: repaired. Which is why Boston was so hesitant to, like, officially
3: throw it out there.
2: They were kind of waiting for the Bucks to come to them, and then, okay, this is serious, so now we can offer Jaylen Brown.
3: Yeah.
2: So at least they can have the deniability, and that doesn't seem to be the case. So maybe Boston feels like they can put something together that's better than what Miami's offering, which I would laugh at. I would laugh at Miami if that happened.
3: Yeah.
2: Because they
3: that'd
2: just thought...
3: That'd be the second, yeah.
2: Well, they'd be the second because they just think that they can offer their... whatever they want and get a superstar, and it's just very obvious not the case.
3: But didn't they say last week, or was it the week before, that the Bucks were proceeding as if they had the 13th pick as well?
2: See, I don't know, like, because I see that report, but that report's clearly not coming from the Bucks.
3: Yeah.
2: So how are the Bucks proceeding? And I was reading a little bit of the Stein piece, and his assertion was that the Bucks were doing their due diligence on every pick around them.
3: Mm-hmm.
2: So I think other teams were, they're operating as if they already have the 13th pick too. Or maybe they're just doing their due diligence around 10.
6: Outside of the top six, you don't know what's going to happen. So I think you have to just prepare for anybody to be available then. So I don't know. That seems illegitimate to me.
2: That's what I'm saying too. Like
6: if you're not preparing to take any player in this draft with a top 10 pick, are you really doing it right?
2: I mean, it seems strange that the Bucks are doing this much due diligence, but that's because they typically don't have a first round pick.
6: Exactly.
2: So yeah, they're going to be sniffing around more of these guys trying to figure out which one they want to take at 10.
3: But could they get these picks and package them to move up? Because is it
2: possible?
3: Aren't there like 7 money players like that are really good?
6: It's a good draft.
2: Yeah. Yeah, and there have those rumors have existed as well that the Bucks would potentially like to move up if they can, but it all depends upon I guess we're ultimately going to decide to trade Giannis, which apparently is coming before the NBA draft tomorrow, per Shams Charania. We want to hear from you, 800-990-3776. The Carbless Talking text line. Do you want the player? Do you want the picks? Which package seems better? We continue to have that conversation next on Jen, Gabe, and Chewy.
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7: Westbound 94 from about 35th Street all the way through to about Holly Road. And then more delays from Highway 100 all the way past Elm Grove Road. Eastbound is backing up from about 70th Street all the way to 35th. Southbound 41, watch for those backups from Appleton down to Capitol Drive. And checking the TMJ4 Storm Team forecast. Today, mostly cloudy with partly cloudy skies. A high of 68. Tonight, mostly clear, a low of 53. 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
2: Over on the Carbless Talking text line, 800-990-3776. Stevie suggesting that you could always spray paint Chewy's face over the Giannis mural. Now, the problem with that is the Giannis mural is of Giannis's back. So it would just look weird if you had the back of a human and then just Chewy's face over the back of Giannis's head. That would be, you know, some poltergeisty type stuff.
3: Yeah, what am I, possessed?
2: So I think that would be tough. I appreciate, hey, there's no bad ideas in a brainstorm, Stevie, yeah. But, you know, that one would look a little bit strange.

0: John saying Bucks need picks. Players are irrelevant at this stage. Definitely don't need picks from a team that's going to be drafting late 20s in the draft. It's a no-brainer. So John saying he would prefer the Miami offer and what's kind of reported out there. Again, Shams Charania this morning on Get Up on ESPN saying that a deal is going to be happening before the draft tomorrow, and the finalists are Miami and Boston, but the packages seem to be vastly different at this stage, where Miami is more centered around young players and picks, and the player it's centered around from Boston is Jaylen Brown.
1: Does Giannis have final say?
0: I don't think so.
1: Think Horst presents the two and says, all right, where do you want to go?
0: No. I think at this point, Giannis knows he's going to one of those two places, is willing to sign an extension at one of those two places, and it's up to John Horst and the Bucks front office to get the best deal they can out of one of those two places. I think that's the stage. If we're getting the report that we got this morning from Shams, I feel like that's where we're at. Giannis is willing to sign an extension at one of those, at either of those places. Obviously, both front offices have a very good history of being able to put together contenders, and he trusts those front offices to build a team around him and whatever's left of either one of those places he goes.
1: Is Riley still running Miami? He is. But Ainge is gone. It's Brad Stevens that runs the show.
0: Correct. In Boston.
1: This will be interesting.
0: So those are the places that he could. Nick saying Brown would absolutely get rerouted by and before the trade deadline if the Bucks make the Celtics move. And Shams did leave that open, that right now it's just one-on-one. I would anticipate the Bucks again trying to get more picks than anything else, and then trying to trade Jaylen Brown for more picks.
1: Yeah,
0: no, kind of like what he said last year. It was a one team, one on one when KD was agreed to be traded, and then eventually became like a seven team deal when KD was finally traded to Houston. So we'll have to wait and see how that happens. But again, it seems like the countdown is on, that the trade the deadline set by the Bucks of the NBA draft is a real deadline, and that is going to be happening. He's going to be going to Miami or Boston. Kind of a bummer.
1: Yeah.
0: Knew it was coming.
1: A sad day. You move forward. We're pretty conditioned to do that, right? Because we've had some superstars.
0: Yeah.
1: We've had some superstars leave the state.
0: It's just unfortunate because you don't get, in terms of finishing your career, playing your career all in one place, it's such a rare thing in every sport nowadays. Literally in every sport. Like, I thought Brett would be that guy. I remember when Brett, it was the early 2000s, and the contract that he had signed was basically described as a lifetime deal, right? Like, that contract he signed in the early 2000s, it was basically a lifetime deal. Ended up not being the case. Aaron obviously ended up not being the case. Even guys who aren't as big as stars as those guys, like Jordy Nelson. Jordy didn't play his entire career here.
1: No.
0: It's just really hard to start and end in that same spot. And I think the closest we've come is Ryan Braun. Like, he's an MVP. He played his entire career for the Brewers. That's the last one we've got in the state of Wisconsin.
1: Would you say Jordan Love finishes his career? I have a different personality.
0: Sure. If I had to bet on it, no. If I had to bet on it, it would be no.
1: Yeah, but Brett,
0: because my
1: Brett,
0: default...
1: Brett drove himself out of town.
0: Yep.
1: With his retirement talk.
0: Aaron drove himself out of town.
1: And then Aaron drove himself out of town with his arrogance. Jordan Love doesn't, at this point, doesn't seem to have either one of those.
0: But we kind of said the same thing about Aaron.
1: Yeah, Aaron got a little too power hungry.
0: Yeah,
1: which they both did
0: continued. Yeah, as it continued. And it was, again,
1: I don't see Jordan. You think so?
0: I have no idea, but I just know that if you're asking me anyone, my default answer is no. My default answer is no, they are not going to play their entire career
1: Will
0: for whatever
1: Mahomes.
0: Team. Kind of seems like it with the contract he just signed.
1: That's what I'm saying.
0: Yeah.
1: You know?
0: Yeah. Like, I think he could be the rare instance. But again, you look at the other great quarterbacks in the NFL, Jude. Brady didn't.
1: No.
0: Manning didn't. Breeze didn't. You know, like the guys that we're talking about as being the best of a generation.
1: Yeah.
0: They don't ultimately end up in the same place. They eventually leave for one reason or another.
1: Yeah.
0: And I don't know who that next guy could potentially be in the state of Wisconsin. I was hoping it would be Giannis.
1: Yeah.
0: But according to Shams Charania, that's just not going to be the case. Like, I would.
1: And there, hold on, but there was a pivot in Giannis.
0: Oh, yeah.
1: Giannis pivoted.
0: Mm-hmm.
1: He got a little diva-ish.
0: Mm-hmm.
1: Which is fine. That's his prerogative.
0: That's part of the game. It's part of it. And again, I don't blame him for wanting to go and compete for a championship.
1: No.
0: Again, I'm just more sad. I'm not angry at anybody or anything. It's just sad.
2: It's going to be weird when it officially goes down, too.
0: 100%.
2: Seeing the breaking news reports and then the first time seeing him in a different jersey, it's just going to look very odd.
0: Yeah, and again, I'm going to want to be at that game whenever Giannis comes back, and it's going to be weird.
1: Yeah. Mm-hmm.
0: Like, it's going to be a weird emotion. I felt those emotions when Chris came back. I love Chris Middleton.
1: Yeah.
0: And when he came back this year, it was just kind of weird to see Chris playing in it for a different team. And it's going to be weird to see that for Giannis.
1: Yeah.
0: Like, again, I don't know who has the potential to be a star and play in this state for their entire career.
2: I feel like Christian Yelich is the closest one. He started in Miami.
0: But he started in Miami, right? Like, I would assume, based on his contract, he's going to end here in Milwaukee. Mm-hmm. But again, he started in Miami. Not that he's not our guy. Yeah. He still is, but it's just different.
2: He's like the longest tenured, it feels like.
1: Is baseball the sport where it really doesn't happen?
0: Yeah.
1: I mean, look at all the superstars.
2: Just like the fact that you
0: judge,
2: can trade
0: judge
2: them.
0: Play.
1: Especially with a team like Milwaukee, because it's not fair. They can't keep Miz. I'm sorry. You just can't.
0: Yeah.
1: You're not going to be able to afford them.
0: It depends upon if a salary cap happens.
1: Yeah.
0: If a salary cap happens, that opens the door for somebody like Churio or Miz to be here for the length of their career.
1: Is Terang, did he start?
0: He started
1: in the
0: first round of Brewers pick, yeah.
1: Okay.
0: And baseball, it's kind of different. Like, I guess I just look at you as our guy if you start your major league career here.
2: Like Yadier Molina, he's so beloved in St. Louis.
0: Oh, yeah.
2: Him, I think Buster Posey did too, right? Maybe it's just catchers that play for one team.
0: Catchers just end up playing for one team.
1: But he didn't play very long in baseball terms for a superstar, did he?
0: Posey?
1: Yeah, because didn't he wreck his ankle?
0: Yeah.
2: But he came back after that.
0: He came back and played for a while after that.
1: Yeah. It wasn't the same player.
0: No.
1: Yeah.
2: I think both guys now work for their respective teams, too. Posey's like the GM for the Giants.
0: Yeah, Posey's the GM for the Giants.
2: Yachty's in the dugout, I think. Yeah, yeah.
1: Huh.
0: But yeah, it's just, I don't even know who has, I mean, again, I think the guy that everybody's hoping for at this point that is a Packer or a Wisconsin athlete for life, I think it's Jordan.
1: Yes.
0: I think it's Churio. I think it's Miz.
1: Yes.
0: You know, maybe a little bit Terang, but you're kind of hoping, and it's more of a hope at this point, that we can have somebody like, because again, The heroes of yesteryear, Robin Yount was a lifetime Brewer. Bart Starr was a lifetime Packer.
1: Right? Well, there was no free agency, so they couldn't go anywhere.
0: Yeah, it was different.
1: You know?
0: It was completely different back in the 60s. Yeah. Absolutely, 100%. Mm-hmm. So that makes it a little bit different, but I think that leaves you longing for that just a little bit.
1: Yeah, it does.
0: 800-990-3776 is the Carbless talk and text line. We update you on what's happening in the World Cup, plus Little Father's Day at the U.S. Open. A couple of cool moments there. Plus, we'll continue to take your calls, your texts on the Giannis situation. It appears, according to Shams Charania, that Giannis is indeed going to be traded before tomorrow in the NBA draft, either to Miami or Boston. That's next on Jengi Bajui.
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1: You know what I always say, happy wife, happy life. And a lot of times that starts with a visit to the Jewelry Center, from custom-made in Milwaukee engagement rings to everyday pieces like diamond earrings or a gold chain for a special occasion. The Jewelry Center does it all. And here's the thing, they design everything in-house so you can sit down with an expert, build the perfect ring, and it may cost less than you think. When that day comes, three boys, one already took the leap, already bought the ring at the Jewelry Center and got a hell of a deal, Gabe.
0: What Dean does.
1: Dean is the man. On your recommendation, too, because you got yours there as well. So let's kind of find out where I'm at in this read now, and I'll keep going. I know exactly where they're going. They're going to the Jewelry Center. Just ask Gabe. Little redundancy there, but that's fine. Stop into one of their four locations, Brookfield, Greenfield, Burlington, or Mequon. See, they like when I spice it up. And a go there would have helped, too, young buck. Young
2: what do
1: producer
2: you mean,
1: man.
2: Go?
1: Josh always gives me a go.
2: All right. I thought that was authentic, though. That was good.
0: Uh-huh. Oh, the one thing Chewy is always going to be is authentic.
1: Yes.
2: I never have to worry about that.
0: Yeah, no. We're never concerned about the authenticity of Chewy.
1: Yes.
0: That is always going to be, again, I don't think he finished breathing from the read, and he was already giving you feedback.
1: You know what?
2: Yeah.
1: You know what?
2: Talk body
1: about,
2: wasn't even
1: hold
2: cold.
1: On. Talk about staying with one team. How long you been with this team?
0: Oh, yeah. I celebrated my 24th anniversary last week.
1: And I started, I think, in 2003. Been on the same team.
0: Yeah.
1: That's impressive. You're welcome.
0: Been through a couple of coaches and coordinators, but, you know, we've been here too, sticking it out.
1: Teammates.
0: I mean, you kind of go through a lot of producers, though. I wonder if there's any.
1: I got one fired. I only got one fired. I just got one. When I asked him to play the Masters intro,
0: yeah,
1: and he played like the intro to Days of Our Lives, I'm like, this guy's got to go. So I don't remember who that was. But
2: so
1: I'm
2: they
1: like,
2: made the decision based on your recommendation?
1: Yeah, yeah, yeah, they did.
0: I mean, you went through a lot of producers on the Sunday Morning Football Show.
1: Yeah. Gabe Neitzel, Zach Heilprin.
0: It's apparently the same guy.
1: I have. Oh, I remember we had an angry one. He's more angry than Josh. I think his name was Doc. That was before your time?
0: Yeah, I don't know who Doc is.
1: Oh, he was angry. You know what? We'll talk, Craig, about all the producers on... Oh, I'm not here Friday. Sorry.
0: Oh, yeah, because you got to go see Coach.
1: I'll be landscaping.
0: You'll be landscaping in North Dakota.
1: I should rank the producers.
2: I was just about to say that. How are you doing on Thursday?
1: That's a lot of work.
0: You could limit it to just the producers you've had on this show.
1: Ashy. Olson Larson, yeah. Ashy.
0: Josh and Will.
1: Josh, Will. Are there more?
0: I think that's basically all we've had.
1: I've had Kyle.
0: Yeah, you did have Kyle on the Sunday show, yeah.
1: The Kyle on the Sunday show. Oh, there's a lot. There's got to be 15.
0: Oh, yeah. That's what I'm saying. Like,
1: there was,
0: that was
1: one. Who was Worm? He had a shaved head. What was his name?
0: Worm?
1: Dan.
0: Dragon?
1: Dragon.
0: Oh, you're talking about Dan Dragon.
1: Yeah.
0: Yeah.
1: Why'd I call him Worm?
0: I don't know.
1: His mother came and yelled at me one time.
0: Yeah, you picked on. I remember you picking on Dragon.
1: Hey, it's good radio.
0: You picked on him quite a bit.
1: I did. Yeah, he deserved it, though.
0: How much are you into the World Cup? World Cup and...
1: I'm into it.
0: I mean, Team USA, fantastic.
1: Yes. Freeze Kid?
0: Oh,
1: I had
0: Freeze
1: no
0: Kid.
1: Idea. No idea. My brother-in-law texted me. He's like, you know Freeze Kid's playing for... And then I flipped it right on.
0: Yeah.
1: And then he got the head in goal.
0: Yeah.
1: Perfect time.
0: Pretty sweet goal.
1: Looks like Friday. Freeze got his same eyes. Seems a little bigger than Free, though. Is he tall?
0: I don't know.
1: Yeah.
0: I don't know how tall he is. Or maybe, again, usually soccer players are a little bit smaller. So
1: he's
0: a little
1: hell
0: bit
1: of a
0: taller.
1: Player, huh?
0: Oh, yeah. To be on the U.S. men's national team,
1: yeah.
0: Scoring goals in the World Cup.
1: Good for
0: against
1: him.
0: Against Australia. Team USA
1: already
0: in the knockout round.
1: Free's got to be beaming.
0: It seems like he's been at a lot of the games. Like, I feel like I see pictures on social media of him posting, like, him going into the stadium.
1: I'm sure there was a period of, like, why not football? Why? You know?
0: You know,
1: okay,
0: what it
1: you're
0: kind
1: of good and fine. Yeah.
0: All right, fine.
1: Yeah.
0: Fine. Be,
1: good for him, though.
0: Be a world-class athlete.
1: When do they play again?
0: Thursday. Late game, though. But it doesn't it doesn't matter. Like, it does, because
1: they're in?
0: They're in. They've already won the group. Like, it's just about kind of...
2: It's a week 18 game.
0: Yeah. Like, if you want to rest some guys who are injured, you know, go ahead and rest them. Maybe kind of work in some other
1: where's
0: guys.
1: Where's it at?
0: I don't know where they're playing
1: okay.
0: This one.
1: Jerry World's kind of cool with grass inside.
0: Yeah.
1: That was... That
0: all these places was, looking good.
1: Yeah.
0: That Sucker Update has been brought to you by Discount Liquor. Again, we'll be keeping an eye on that, especially now that we know Team USA moving on.
1: Mm-hmm.
0: Again, we're keeping an eye on the Giannis Antetokounmpo news. That apparently, according to Shams Charania, the trade is coming before the NBA draft tomorrow with the Celtics and Heat in pursuit of Giannis, with the trade packages being vastly different. Celtics, a trade package solely around Jaylen Brown, maybe a couple of picks in there as well. Heat, young players, and picks are the offer for Giannis Antetokounmpo. Shams seeming to think and report, very strong report this morning on Get Up, that he is going to be moved before that unofficial deadline of tomorrow night. And I got to think it's going to happen today.
2: I think it's interesting that we have not heard a lot from Shams the past couple weeks on this matter, and then now he's coming out with this report.
0: Yeah,
2: so
0: it and, feels it's pretty, like, and it's strong.
1: Yeah.
2: Feels like you can lean on it.
1: Did Wendy say anything?
0: He had said something before Shams had this report this morning that he kind of thought that it was the Celtics and Heat, and he had been the first one that said, or I guess he was echoing kind of a similar report, must have similar sources as Mark Stein, that the Celtics were... Yeah, okay, we don't know if we want to include Jaylen Brown, and now they are including Jaylen Brown. So he had that report as well, that they were reluctant to do it, but now they are doing it, which, again, I think means they must feel pretty good about their chances of acquiring Giannis.
1: Do you think they have to be cognizant of selling tickets? Because Miami's not going to sell a lot of tickets in this trade. The players, I'm saying, coming here where Jaylen Brown probably would.
0: I don't think Jaylen Brown does either.
1: You don't think so?
0: No.
1: Huh.
0: No, because again, Jaylen Brown makes you a 500 team.
1: Yes.
2: I feel like he'd almost be like resented. a little bit.
1: Yeah, but the Miami trade, you know, this obviously is, the draft picks are great. They're not even 500.
0: No.
1: Yeah.
0: But again, I think that's the way you have to do it. You got to tear it
1: down.
0: Yeah,
1: I agree.
0: You know, like,
1: I totally agree.
0: If they decide to keep Jaylen Brown, I think that's a mistake. Because that's basically what the last few years, and I will always revere Herb Cole, because Herb kept the Bucks here, right? And part of his contingency of, like, A, he kept the team here when so many people were coming calling, you know, in the 2000s and all that, after Seattle, people came calling, and he stood firm. And then when he finally decided to sell the team, part of the contingency was, hey, you got to keep the team here in Milwaukee, when he sold it to Wes Edens and Mark Lazarus.
1: So what you're saying is...
0: And then gave money to help, gave $100 million back from what he got from the sale to help build the arena that's here. So I will always be forever indebted to Herb Cole. That being said, the end of the Herb Cole era, where he was just like, yeah, let's make this trade so we can be the 7 or 8 seed, I don't want to go back to that. And that's what Jaylen Brown, if you keep Jaylen Brown... That's where you'd be a 41, 42, 43 win team. You're fighting to be in the play-in. And I guess, yeah, you get a little bit more money for being in playoff or play-in games, but I would rather tear this thing down and then try to build it up that way with the young players and picks.
1: So you're saying there's a potential for them to do the deal with the Celtics, get Jaylen Brown, and then turn around and trade him to make up for the deficiency in first-round picks?
0: Potentially, or maybe they find, if they decide, let's say they decide in a couple of minutes, yep, we're gonna trade him to Boston. All right, now let's try to see if we can get a framework of another team involved. Giannis going to Boston. What else can we get with Jaylen Brown going to another team?
1: Okay. Wow.
0: So they could do it that way. Parts. Or yeah, there, which is why I think it's got to happen today.
1: Okay.
0: Because trying to do that on draft day just seems, with as many moving parts as there could potentially be, like, it just seems kind of crazy for me to do.
2: I wonder what the reasoning for it being just a 1-1 trade, or seeming like it's going to be a 1-1 trade, is. Like, were other teams just not interested in being involved?
0: Well, I think you've got to decide where he goes first, right? Like, because why put in all the work of doing a very complicated trade if that's not where he's going to do? So I think you it's up to the Bucks to decide, and then more teams are going to be involved. Kind of like, again, Shams said in his report. Initially, it was, it seemed like he was going to be 1-on-1. Suns-Rockets. And then somehow that became a 7-teamer last year. So that has the potential to exist. I think the possibility exists that the Bucks just keep Jaylen Brown, too. For the reasons that you just mentioned.
1: Yeah.
0: While I think that would be a mistake, I think that possibility still exists.
1: Okay. Well, we're going to find out soon.
2: At least you know about Gary Harris picked up his player option this morning.
0: Thank you for that.
2: $3.8 million.
1: Nice.
2: Chew.
1: Okay. Michigan State guy.
2: There you go.
0: I'm surprised you knew that.
1: He was there when coach was there.
0: Makes sense.
1: Don't be that impressed.
0: Will the Touch is next.
7: Southbound on 41, we've got the backups from just before Appleton Avenue down to Capitol Drive. Westbound 94 tightening up right through the stadium interchange to about Holly Road, then back on the brakes from Brookfield to Barker. Eastbound's backing up from just east of 68th Street to 35th. And southbound 43 still a little bit tight from just south of Brown Deer Road to Bender Road. Northbound 4394 slower from the Plainfield curve up past Oklahoma Avenue. And checking the TMJ4 Storm King forecast. Today, mostly cloudy to partly cloudy skies. A high of 68. Tonight, mostly clear. A low of 53. From the WTMJ Traffic Center, I'm Debbie Lazaga on 94.5 ESPN.
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1: It's about the money and about the lifestyle. Yeah, go to Miami.
2: Welcome to Miami.
1: He ain't winning. I'll say this. He ain't winning jack down in Miami. Well, that ain't going to happen.
2: So if he goes to Miami, tomorrow we have Evan Cohen, so that'll be a fun day. Meanwhile, some other breaking news from the NBA that just came across my desk now that it appears Twitter is up. Dusty May is leaving Michigan. The men's basketball coach will be the new head coach of the Dallas Mavericks.
3: What?
1: Oh.
2: So he won. He was there, what, 2 years?
3: Yeah.
2: Won a national title, and I'm out, Jerry. Dallas Mavericks for Dusty May. All right, we will hear what Wendy had to say about this impending.
1: I hope there's all that outrage. I hope there's all that outrage when players leave. There's all that outrage. I hope there's a bunch of outrage about this.
2: Preach.
1: Something tells me there won't be.
2: Preach. 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
1: 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Joining us now is Dr. Peter McCullough with some smart ways to be prepared before summer begins. Doctor, summer is supposed to be relaxing, but travel can come with surprises. So why is summer a time when families should think ahead medically?
2: Because there's always stress about getting sick on a trip and then ending up in the urgent care.
1: What are some of the most common issues that families will run into during these summer trips from a medical standpoint?
2: Various forms of food poisoning or traveler's diarrhea, getting viral upper respiratory tract infections that get too far along and they become a bacterial secondary infection like a bronchitis, then of course usual things like bladder infections, yeast infections.
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week two of being on the PUP. Okay? I don't think that they would start that because the nine-month timeline that Micah Parsons kept talking about, no football, like Tausch's no frosh play till after Thanksgiving Day or till Thanksgiving Day, would put him at September 29th. So if that timeline is hard and fast, his first day of doing some football

0: J.J. McCarthy, the quarterback, they were going to give him every opportunity to win that starting job. You basically give the starting job to that rookie quarterback when you take him in the first round. And when you admit the mistake and go out and get somebody and you spend the type of resources that they did to bring in Kyler Murray, he is your starter. And you're doing that because the guys around him, your important receivers, your players that you're counting on to make plays that are provided by the quarterback, those are the guys that don't trust J.J. And that's why you make the switch. And so if you look at that situation, J.J., I think, will firmly be planted as the backup. And that's not to say that he doesn't have a chance to continue to develop and then win the job at some point far down the line. But right now, it's clearly Kyler Murray's job.
1: Joe?
2: I agree with that.
1: That's a good take. A lot of good takes. As far as McCarthy down the road, I think if he ends up being a backup this year, that's probably going to be...
3: Yeah.
1: I mean, the fact Kyler might get hurt and maybe that he doesn't play well, that would be his ticket back in, and then he better be ready to roll, because if that does not go well, the Minnesota Vikings will be completely rebooting their quarterback situation in 2027.
2: Kyler Murray plays great with those weapons around him, he's probably their guy next year, and they sign him to an extension, don't you think?
1: It's a real tricky spot for J.J. because he obviously does want his team to be successful, but if his team's successful, that means he's going to be out. It's a tricky, very pressure-packed situation for J.J.
2: Yeah, very pressure-filled. Yes, exactly. I guess he was probably 5B. All right, that is our spin around the NFL for quarterbacks that are not named Jordan Love. Yeah, that was different. Not what I was expecting. We will kick off the 11 o'clock hour in just 2 minutes. So stick around. It's Wildy and Tausch.
4: 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Another hour of Wildy and Tausch, presented by Pella Windows and Doors of Wisconsin, is coming up next on ESPN Wisconsin and the ESPN Wisconsin app.
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14: It is the 11 o'clock hour of Wilby and Tausch. Jesse and Tausch for the time being. Jason stepping away for at least a couple of minutes here. We hope that he'll be able to rejoin us before the conclusion of today's show, especially if there's monumental news that could break at any given minute based on what all of our NBA insiders at ESPN have been saying this morning. The NBA draft is tomorrow night, round one on ESPN and ABC at 7 o'clock.
1: Why is it a Tuesday night? Why did they decide to go Tuesday night? Normally a Thursday night, or do you think it's just summer, they don't care?
14: So it's normally on a Thursday. Last year, I believe, was the first time they went to a two-night model to try and maximize eyeballs.
1: We don't need two nights either.
14: I cares. Agree.
1: You understand that one of the great players in the history of the NBA was drafted in the second round, and they didn't even show it. They ended up showing a taco commercial instead of the pick. So I don't know why they've changed. I mean, the NFL has obviously been really smart about what they've done. I don't know if the NBA is following suit here, but...
14: So anyway, NBA draft round one is tomorrow night, and then round two is Wednesday night. It's a two-night
1: affair.
14: What
1: they should do, if I may help the NBA.
14: Yeah.
1: Start on Monday, make it draft week, where you just do 1 hour prime time, five picks at a time. It really makes sense.
14: Well, I mean, ESPN's got an interest in this, too. They wanted to avoid competing with the U.S. World Cup match on Thursday. We've got the College World Series wrapping up, championship game tonight in Omaha. So they got to fit it where they can fit it. And that happens to be tomorrow and Wednesday for a back-to-back.
1: I'm going to tell you this. If they just did 1 hour instead of doing a four-hour show, do 1 hour, because let's be honest about it. The top 15 picks are going to be where people are intrigued with the draft. And then, so you know, Monday night, 7 to 8, boom. These five teams are going to be picking. They analyze it. They do 10 minutes in between each pick. 1 hour of prime time, bam, you're done. Clip it all week. Tuesday, same thing, 7 through 11, bam. And then if you want the last night, do the rest of the 20 picks, do a two-hour finale. You got three nights of broadcast, and everybody's happy because... realistically, everybody is going to talk about those top five picks, especially this year. There's a ton of drama. You then lead into the next night. You have all of your shows in the morning rehashing the top five picks, and then who's going to pick sixth? What trade opportunities? They got a full day to then recalibrate. It actually makes a ton of sense.
14: I actually think I would get on board if you said, let's do the lottery picks on night one, because that's the stuff that everybody really cares about, are the lottery picks. That's why, you know, the lottery exists as its own separate thing when we draw the ping pong balls. Do those on the first night, and then do the rest of round one and all of round two on the same night the next night. If we want to do a two-night contest, let's do night one, lottery picks, night two, everybody else. That's the one I would get on board with.
1: No, I like the one-hour specials, and you do 3 days of it. Jesse, let's be honest about it. The World Cup is great. ESPN doesn't have the rights to it. Okay?
14: No, they do not.
1: They don't. College World Series could have easily been done last night. It didn't, so they got one night. I'm sure it'll do well tonight. They have two or three weeks of, I'm pretty certain, without having baseball now, they're playing like, I'm not going to disparage ESPN. Obviously, that's a big part of it.
14: They got an MLB game tonight.
1: I'm not going to do
14: Padres-Braves, 9 o'clock tonight.
1: Yeah. I love it. But if you're telling me that they couldn't do three nights, 2 one-hour specials, and then a finale where they wrap up the whole draft over a two-hour period of time, they got 4 hours of content over three nights, that will be bonkers. That'd be much better than what they're doing.
14: Bonkers. Well, the reason we're talking about the NBA draft is because Shams Charania and Brian Windhorst appearing this morning on Get Up on ESPN, both sharing what they know as of this morning to the state of affairs for the Milwaukee Bucks looking to potentially trade Giannis Antetokounmpo. For those who missed it, here is what Shams Charania said this morning on Get Up.
15: Sources tell me a trade and a resolution is coming for the Milwaukee Bucks with Giannis Antetokounmpo before the NBA draft on Tuesday night. The Bucks are in serious conversations with two finalists, the Miami Heat and the Boston Celtics. Both teams are Giannis's preferred trade destinations, but both of these packages are different deals. The variance of these deals is dramatic. With Boston, it's Jaylen Brown-led package. It's around a veteran player, obviously a superstar caliber player in Miami.

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0: Willie and Tausch, Jesse and Tausch. Jason has stepped away from the show. Tausch, I do have an update for you. I am told that the Sean Wright NBA account is in fact a pseudo parody account.
1: Well, what do you mean pseudo?
0: Like it deletes the stuff that ends up being wrong to make it look more actually newsworthy, but it is not a actual person who is an insider of any kind.
1: Yeah, that's fine. And there's times that these things are parody, and there's times that they're not. There's times I didn't need a parody account. My mind went to this when the Sean May news broke, and I wasn't going to say anything, and I don't care if Sean Wright is right or wrong. I think Michigan will and should reach out to Greg Gard, and I think Greg Gard is a criminally underrated coach. That's what I think. So, I mean, Gardo obviously loves being the head coach at Wisconsin. He's great out in the community. He is a Badger through and through. But as I just mentioned, there's a lot of change happening throughout college sports. And I hope Greg Gard is the coach for a long time here. This report, while it could be fake, it could be real, and I prefaced it 100 times, I don't know. My guess is at some point in time, Michigan is going to reach out to coaches that they feel like are really good because they are a blue blood. They just won the national championship, and I'm guessing their resources are pretty substantial. I'm just nervous, and I hope that we continue to keep Greg Gard as our coach. That's where that little diatribe came from, and I am not changing. I don't care if Dove Kleiman, Jeff Goodman, John Goodman, Babe Ruth, I don't care who reports it. I think there's something that's probably there, and I don't want that to be there. But can I be more clear?
0: Yes, just so we're all clear, there is no real report that Michigan is interviewing Greg Gard for its now open.
1: Well, it literally happened 2 hours ago.
0: Yes, there is no real report of that as of right now. But we are fearful, as we all would be, that if there's a good job that's open and a team may look at Greg Gard.
1: I know for sure. Yeah. I know for sure there's some people that would not be fearful of it. There's fans of the Wisconsin Badgers basketball, and you could say, oh, I haven't been to a Final Four in 15 years. Blah, blah, blah. So there's some that would not be bummed by Sean Wright's fake or real report, depending on how you look at it.
0: All right, we're moving on. It's time now.
1: You think if he named his Twitter account Sean Wrong, that would be better?
0: No, it would be worse, unless he wanted to be more obviously a parody, and then Sean Wrong would be pretty good, too. Time now for trivia, presented by Cousin Subs and by Vortex Golf.
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0: Time to welcome in a first-time contestant. Great way to start us off here on a Monday. Jason's not here to enjoy it, but we are Dale in West Bend. Welcome to Wilde and Tausch Trivia. How you doing?
3: Hey, thanks, guys. I'm well. How are you guys?
0: We are great.
1: Super.
0: Dale, thanks for being here. Thanks for being a first-time contestant for Wilde and Tausch Trivia. Question.
3: Well, thanks for having me.
0: Tausch, I have you on 1 and 3 here. Do you want 1 and 3 or do you want 2?
1: I'm going to do 2.
0: All right.
1: All about number 2.
0: And I will give you question number 1 here, Dale in West Bend. It is this. The Sports Weekend Recap, our trivia category. In which of these unique locations did a NASCAR race take place for the first time yesterday? Was it on Coronado Beach in San Diego, Acadia National Park in Maine, or in Rosendale, Wisconsin, the speed trap capital of the world?
3: No idea, so let's go ahead with the first one. Coronado.
0: Coronado is correct. Nice guess, Dale. You're on the board. It was not in Rosendale. I did come through Rosendale yesterday on my drive.
3: That would have been neat, though, wouldn't it?
0: Someday we'll get a NASCAR race to Rosendale. In the meantime,
3: God willing.
0: Tausch, you have question number 2.
1: Jesse, I'm just going to tell you this. There's no way in blank that we're ever getting a NASCAR race in Rosendale. I don't want to ruin your deal. All right. Here we go, Dale. Which golfer won the U.S. Open yesterday? Tom Kim, Sam Burns, Wyndham Clark.
3: So it was Wyndham Clark, and I knew that beforehand, and that's why I wish Jason was here, because I would have let him read the answers, unlike other contestants that interrupt him.
0: Aw, that's very kind of you, Dale. Appreciate you doing that. Yeah, and you are correct. Wyndham Clark did win the U.S. Open.
1: Boy, that just tells you how opposite Jason and I are, because I was actually hoping Dale just said Wyndham Clark, and I would say, great job, you nailed it.
0: I noticed you paused and waited for him to jump in with the answer.
1: I thought for sure Dale was going to say Wyndham Clark, boom, but he didn't, and that's all right, too.
0: Question number three.
1: You would have gotten an extra entry from me, Dale, if you did that. That's the only negative.
3: Next time.
0: I don't want to jinx anything, Dale, but we are off to a perfect week so far here. Question number three. Which of these teams is not competing in the College World Series, including playing in a winner-take-all Game 3 of the Championship Series tonight in Omaha? Which of these teams is not one of the finalists competing in the College World Series tonight, winner-take-all, Game 3, 6 o'clock on ESPN. North Carolina, Georgia, Oklahoma. Who is not in the College World Series tonight?
3: I'm going to go with North Carolina based on what I remember from SportsCenter.
0: There goes the perfect week. Winner take all tonight, Oklahoma and North Carolina. Georgia eliminated.
3: I would have toasted it anyways, so it wouldn't have mattered.
0: Yes. North Carolina and Oklahoma. Dale, you still
3: have two. Sorry to disappoint you guys.
0: You have two of the possible three entries, which means you have three of the possible four into the drawing on Friday. Good luck to you, and thank you for playing and being a first-time contestant in Wildy and Tausch Trivia.
3: Awesome. Thanks. Love you guys.
0: Yeah.
4: Love you guys.
0: And he gets to love you guys. And Dale's a real one.
1: Dale.
0: You can tell.
1: Dale, another losing experience.
0: There it is.
1: Daytona.
0: And he even had a NASCAR question today. How about that?
1: What a world.
0: Our hope is that Jason will be able to rejoin us before the conclusion of today's show. If not, that's okay. Tausch and I will hold it down. We will play Whoa, Nelly.
1: Don't you kind of think, you just said Rosendale. Don't you feel like Lambo and Titletown could host a NASCAR race?
0: No.
1: Why?
0: They don't want fans walking on the grass like when they're running a 5K in June.
1: Well, they're
0: you
1: not
0: think
1: gonna,
0: they want a NASCAR
1: Jesse, are
0: race
1: you serious? They're not going to take the cars. It'll be around Lambo. They're not going on Lambo. Like, what are you thinking?
0: Well, yeah. They're not doing it. They're not doing a NASCAR race on the streets of Green Bay, Wisconsin. There's as good a chance of a race happening in Rosendale than there is that.
1: No. Jesse, don't be ridiculous. You have Titletown, you have all that stuff. They could easily do a lap, all they have to do is get a lap. They have the whole area. They own all the land. Like, why wouldn't they do a NASCAR race?
0: Your new thing is you want the Titletown 500. Coming to Green Bay, the Titletown 250. The Titletown 250. That's your new quest. You want a NASCAR race on the streets of Green Bay.
1: Well, you act like it's ridiculous, and then you're thinking, what, they're going to just do donuts around Lambeau? Like, have you ever been to a NASCAR race or have any concept of what that looks
0: like? No, actually, I never have.
1: They would,
0: no.
1: Well, you should go. They're fun.
0: That's right here. Jason could
1: cover
0: that
1: NASCAR
0: at Lambeau, race for us.
1: That would be a home run.
0: So you want to go like down Holmgren Way and Mike McCarthy Way and all around the streets and then through Titletown around Lambeau Field. You've got a whole course mapped out. That's going to be your street race.
1: Lambeau would be the epicenter of what you're doing at lap road. Yes, it's a parking lot. They'd have to maneuver some things, but it would be pretty simple to do, I would think.
0: You're full of ideas. Whoa, Nelly is next. It's Wildy and Tausch.
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15: The Brewers salvaged the series finale and avoided the sweep, beating the Braves 9-4 on Father's Day. The crew broke it open with an 8-run second inning, capped by a 3-run blast off the bat of William Contreras.
16: 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This is high. This is deep. It is gone. William Contreras, a 3-run blast. It is 8-1 Milwaukee, and the Brewers are all over Bryce Elder and the Braves here in this series finale.
15: Next up, the Brewers head to Cincinnati for a 3-game division battle against the Reds. I'm Will Summers.
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0: Roush. This is escalating quickly. We'll bypass Woe Nelly because, remember when Tausch was citing a Sean Wright NBA tweet and said, we haven't seen anything from Pete Thamel yet? Well, we actually now have a tweet from Pete Thamel. Michigan's working toward hiring Mike Boynton Jr., who's on their coaching staff right now as their interim head coach, per me and Jeff Borzello and Adam Schefter. Shefty, Michigan man, on the case, helping report that the interim head coach is going to be promoted from within. So nothing to worry about in the end, from what we were first talking about 25 minutes ago, with the fake account that shared that Greg Gard was one of the candidates in the mix that Michigan was interested in hiring. Now, again, this is an interim coach. That'll probably be their plan for this year, according to Pete Thamel, and then we'll see if he gets the job full-time or if they open up a wider search. But given the time frame of it, that makes a lot of sense that that would be the move, Tausch, just for the short term, right?
1: Hey, feeling a lot better. Feeling a lot better. Sean Wright, wrong. Maybe. If Schefter's reporting that along with Pete and everybody else, if I was Greg Gard's agent, I probably would like him to hold off for 2 or 3 days. But I think from Michigan's standpoint, they won a national championship. They're going to just roll it back. That's still going to be a big loss for them. And, you know, the fact that I think we need to always be kind of looking at this, and I do wonder how Badger fans would react if that was the case. I'm glad that from my end, I'm glad because I am a big Greg Gard fan. I'm glad that that is not, or at least it feels as if that is not going to be in play, at least in this cycle.
0: And we will hope that that continues to be the case because Gardo is leading a heck of a squad for Wisconsin, and we hope that he continues to do so for a long time. And just got to get a better break in the NCAA tournament. That's the goal here for coming up this year. So fingers crossed that all works out. But, yes, nothing to be alarmed by. Michigan has an interim head coach from within. Nothing to worry about for Wisconsin fans or anybody else across the country as Dusty May becomes the new head coach of the Dallas Mavericks the day before the NBA draft. We'll wrap up shop with the clip of the day. That's coming up next to close out this edition of Wilde and Tausch.
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3: We had the same situation when I played with Holmgren.
4: You okay?
3: I almost broke my chair.
4: Yeah, you almost.
5: A bandwagon fan. 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Perfect. Think a corner kick is a karate move? 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Me too. 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We're undefeated. 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

0: Will I be excited if it's Jaylen Brown and some picks? No, I won't be. If I'm being honest, I will not be. But if we get Jaylen Brown and then swap him for picks, I'll be more excited.
1: That is a very short but accurate representation of our conversation earlier today, speculating about a Giannis trade. That's our clip of the day on the ESPN Wisconsin social media channels. Tausch, congratulations. You made the cut today. Not wanting Jaylen Brown. What do you think?
0: Are you going to be excited?
1: I'd be excited if they then flip Jaylen Brown to become picks, including a lottery pick tomorrow night.
0: Okay.
1: Like, this class is really good. There's a lot of top prospects in this class. So if they can get a lottery pick tomorrow night because they get Jaylen Brown and flip him, yeah, that'd be cool. Otherwise, no,
0: I
1: would not be
0: excited. Here's what I would like. I would like to then flip him and get all of our Portland picks back. I'm being dead serious.
1: I know you are.
0: Then that would make us feel a little bit better about the Dalla Dame trade. But this one's not going to move the needle for me.
1: We'll see if Rich Eisen has any top five lists that he's going to share on his show coming up, as well as maybe he's got some insight on the new Michigan hire since he's a Michigan guy. So Rich Eisen's coming up next. Thanks for coming along with us. Jason will be back tomorrow. As he always says, have a great day. Take care. Be good.
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11: 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Earlier on the show, U.S. men's soccer great Landon Donovan. Coming up, senior NBA writer for The Athletic, John Hollinger. Senior NFL writer for The Athletic, Ted Wynn. And now, sitting in for Rich, it's Kirk Morrison.
14: Hour number two of the Rich Eisen Show. Kirk Morrison here filling in for Rich. Yes, that's right.
15: Come on,
14: clap
15: let's
14: it
15: go.
14: Up on this Monday, June 22nd, as we get into the second week of true summer, as my kids and they're on vacation or they go to summer camp. So a lot of kids are going to summer camp.
15: Yeah, of course.
14: You know, we've talked about it. So everybody's kind of in that summer mode a little bit. So you don't go to sleep until a little bit later. You know what I mean? I'm not going to sleep until, I won't even tell you what time, because I'm finding things to watch. I'm binge watching this. I'm binge watching that. Then you got soccer that's going on, and I'm watching that, and I'm taping what's going on with golf, and I'm watching the golf, and.

0: Be here for Brewers Reds action Monday, June 29th through Thursday, July 2nd. 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
1: To who had the pick, even if you were trying to acquire it. So putting more time in between the picks and spreading it out to a second day. I think for the emotional health of front office executives, I think that was a great move. So I don't know how it works for TV ratings and everything else, but I was a big fan of that.
2: Well, I know you've got a lot to cover over the next 48 hours when it comes to round one and round two and all the other news, as we're still on Giannis Watch, as I'm calling it, John. Appreciate the time as always, John. Catch up with you soon.
1: All right, thanks for having me on the show.
2: All right, that's NBA senior writer John Hollinger joining the Rich Eisen show. And I guess we won't see a three-team trade. I always say before it's in writing or the ink touches the paper, you never know. Because you can't buy a jersey, because once you buy that jersey, what happens? Like, the guy gets traded.
3: Yeah, exactly.
2: You know, I think I was watching the 2018 draft. People were talking about that draft and all the guys who were in that draft and how the Knicks passed up on certain players along the way. They could have got this player, but this player ended up coming back. And Mikal Bridges wasn't even drafted. You forgot? I thought Mikal Bridges started with the Knicks. But I forgot he was drafted to the Suns.
4: Oh, No. Mikal Bridges is on the list of very long draft day blunders that the Philadelphia 76ers have made. You see, yeah. They drafted him.
2: They drafted him for
4: a guy who wasn't even in the league 2 years later. And Mikal Bridges, by the way, has never missed a game.
2: Yeah.
4: Ever.
2: Yeah, I was watching the building of the New York Knicks roster. Like, everything has been all Knicks. Like I said, I was in New York for a week last week.
4: Yeah, yeah.
2: So I've watched every documentary on how this team was built. And so I was thinking, like, man, how this team truly was built. And listening to John Hollinger there, it was little moves after little moves that allowed you to get to the team that you got, which I thought was pretty cool in watching how it was done. But this would not be a Monday if we didn't overreact. We got to overreact to what we saw. Overreaction Monday coming up right here on the Rich Eisen Show with Kirk Morrison here filling in for Rich. Hi.
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8: With what's that score right now, by the way? Is this
9: still 1-0 Argentina? Still, Messi scored after missing a PK earlier. Yep. 5 minutes of regular time left, plus some extra time. For Austria.
8: I've got a question I'll ask you in a second. While the world is watching the stars at the FIFA World Cup this summer, Hyundai has its eyes on the next generation of talent, the future stars who are already turning heads at age 14, because next doesn't wait for an invitation, and neither do we. Hyundai has always moved the future within reach. 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It's already here. Next starts now. 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Like our next generation EV, the IONIQ 9, Hyundai's official partner of FIFA World Cup 2026. Do you guys like the hydration stop, by the way?
10: Is that ridiculous? It's like, oh, time out,
8: hydration. Doesn't it feel like a youth soccer league? It feels like a youth soccer league, right?
9: The thing is, we talked about this last week. I get it when, you know, the temperature was 110
8: Qatar,
9: or whatever.
8: Right.
9: Yeah, in Qatar or Qatar, yeah. However you say it. But now it's 65 degrees in Seattle and we're beautiful. Taking a water break.
8: We're in air-conditioned SoFi. Oh, we're sorry. Air-conditioned Los Angeles Stadium. Air-conditioned Los Angeles Stadium.
9: And just come through the front door and be like, yeah, no, this is a way for Fox to make millions and millions of more dollars in advertising and get more commercials in. Cool, everyone would understand. Hydration break. It's 68 degrees. Calm down.
8: It's a hydration break, but the clock is still running.
10: It's one thing
8: if the clock stops. Like, hey, hydration break, and
9: that.
8: We stop.
9: Yeah, the clock never stops.
8: The clock doesn't stop. Like, I'm watching, everybody's walking over, taking a little time.
11: Always been my biggest problem with soccer, just that arbitrary time clock.
8: Man. I didn't know, like, you can go get some water, eat some, you know, grab a couple slices. Orange slices. And
11: drink some pickle juice.
8: Free sun. Like, what are we doing? What are we doing? But I guess, like I said, if they stop the clock and say, hey, 2 minute hydration, boom, let's get it in, get it done. Right. I'm okay with that. Yep. Let's do that. I get it. But when did this start, by the way? See, we're learning all these things, and it's like, when did this happen?
9: Yeah, I think it started during the Qatar World Cup because it was just so hot.
8: So they just kept it, which
9: they ended up moving. You remember, they moved it to the winter, and it was still over 100 degrees for every match, and they just kept it.
8: They just kept it
9: for this because, you know, it's advertising. It's a way to get the
8: true.
9: Few more millions of dollars for fire.
8: It's just like
9: whatever.
8: Playing through.
9: It's just annoying.
8: Playing through on the golf. Yeah.
9: Tough.
8: It's like I'm trying to watch a commercial and yet here's Wyndham Clark over here.
9: With a huge putter.
8: Huge
9: shots. And, you're
8: and
9: just
8: I
9: like,
8: can't even hear it now because Rolex, your official sponsor of the U.S.
9: Frustrating.
8: Definitely.
9: Are your kids dialed into the World Cup? Are they enjoying it?

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8: Kyle and Brust across ESPN Wisconsin. Is today the day it happens? Will it happen tomorrow? Will it happen ever? Will Giannis Antetokounmpo ever be traded? Or will his post-trade deadline of I'm not leaving, I'm not bleeping leaving.
9: What if he posted something after the draft talking about he's not leaving? Yeah, I told you I'm not leaving.
8: It would be probably the ultimate troll job.
9: Oh, ultimate. As he's getting ready to go either
8: playing
9: south
8: everybody
9: or east.
8: A fool.
9: Yeah. A lot of people bought into it too.
8: But also, I don't get how that would be good.
9: Like, yeah, he's not leaving.
8: For him to have been this quiet.
9: He hasn't said a word.
8: I know.
9: Giannis has not said a peep. Giannis wasn't even at the coach's Taylor Jenkins press conference.
8: Which I think is damning.
9: Oh, it's telling. That's what it tells me. Your franchise player isn't at the head coach's introduction conference. You haven't seen them publicly together. You haven't seen anything. Like, anything with them together, that should tell everybody a divorce is happening very soon.
8: Well, next thing I want to share with all you from everyone's favorite journalist reporter, Shams Charania from Get Up on ESPN, is the leverage standpoint, right? Who's got the leverage? The NBA player always has the leverage, don't they?
10: To me, it's impressive that they have these two offers, that they've been able to leverage these two teams essentially against each other when Giannis is in the final year of his deal, essentially. He's got all the leverage. There are several teams I know, even in the last several days and week, that have inquired, have tried to make offers, but it's been abundantly clear where his mind is at, where he's at, which teams he wants to play for, and that has factored throughout all of this.
9: Mm. I hate that so much.
8: Do you know what that makes me think of right away?
9: He's scared to go to the West?
8: No. Right now, Jimmy Haslam's a man of his word.
9: I guess.
8: We are going to do right by Giannis and right by the Milwaukee Bucks.
9: You know, that's very true.
8: If Giannis is picking and choosing, who's in the offer game right now?
9: Yeah,
8: Jimmy's like, we're going to do right by Giannis.
9: He's
8: a great player, a great person. We're going to do right by him.
9: Yeah.
8: We're also going to do right by us.
9: Doing right by, you can't, this is not a world where you can do both.
8: You can't. It's kind of adding up that way.
9: It's actually very disappointing to know that Giannis has had that much control.

0: biggest.
1: No, I wasn't going there. I don't know what you're talking about.
0: He's got the biggest chest in the room.
1: Yeah, it's
0: the
1: biggest chest. Yeah, okay, gross. But when I think about moving forward with Milwaukee Bucks, I actually will say this, is that if Jimmy Haslam just steps to the side and lets Taylor Jenkins and lets John Horst and lets Glessing all do what they're supposed to be, Josh Glessing, who's the president of Bucks, let all three of them just focus on the basketball aspect, and all he does is write the
0: text. Hey, you're like the unhoused guy right now, giving Jimmy Haslam advice. Well,
1: Send this to Jimmy. This is good advice.
0: Send this to Jimmy, because he may listen to you. He listened to the unhoused guy about Johnny Manziel, so maybe he'll listen to you.
1: Well, you're
0: about to be unhoused after this wedding, after all this money you spent.
1: Yeah, the bank gonna be like, what happened to the payment on July 4th? Holiday! But no, I really do believe if Jimmy Haslam actually allows for the organization, the guys that he hired, because the Bucks, they didn't get lucky. They paid him the most money. But Taylor Jenkins being your coach, he can build a culture. John Horst has built a championship team, right? And so if you just allow the people that you hired to do the basketball stuff and you listen to them and they advise you and you just write the checks, trust them and go about it. You are paying Taylor Jenkins, what, $8 million a year to be the coach of the Milwaukee Bucks? Or it might be more. I don't even know if the numbers came out, but the expectation was he was going to get paid a lot of money. If you're paying somebody that amount of money to be the coach, let them have a say.
0: $10 million per season.
1: If you're paying somebody $10 million per season and you have a GM that's won a championship, let them be the smart basketball folks. You're just a rich guy. You know how to build businesses when it comes to gas stations. Let them build basketball teams. Stay in your lane. Your lane is to write the checks and listen. Nothing else. You can't scout basketball.
0: Will you say that to Jimmy Haslam if you saw him?
1: If me and Jimmy, like, I ain't gonna walk up to him and just say it, but if me and Jimmy was talking, chopping up, you know, we get in rooms with people sometimes, right?
0: You're all talk.
1: Yeah, no, I'm all talk. If I'm in a room with Jimmy Haslam and we feel good, like, you know, we've had conversations with the Nassis before, I'll have him ask questions. I would say, hey, Jimmy, listen. Well, I wouldn't be so aggressive.
0: Hey, Jimmy, listen.
1: You know, actually, you know, this is what we would do. No.
0: You're already backing down. Wait.
1: You know what? I don't need to be behind closed doors. I'm better in interviews. Because when I get to interview you, I can ask you the question because you understand that I'm trying to get something out of you.
0: Why do you think that you should be involved with all decision making for the Bucks?
1: No, I would say, hey, you hired a very good head coach in Taylor Jenkins. You have a championship general manager in John Horst. You hired a trusted individual that has roots in the state of Wisconsin to be the president of Milwaukee Bucks. Why do you not believe that you can entrust them to build up this franchise? Do you believe that?
0: I do believe them.
1: Okay, then you don't need to meddle and have all these conversations. Why do you have to?
0: I own the team. I can make whatever decisions I want.
1: But do you think, has that been successful for you when you have run the NFL or NBA team? Has that been successful for you with the Cleveland Browns? And I don't care about MLS because MLS, nobody even knows who these soccer players are.
0: I think it has. I think what we've done in Cleveland, we're building towards something right now.
1: You're going to disrespect
0: me?
1: Money. Money.
0: I'm a billionaire.
1: I can
0: do a lot of things to make you disappear.
1: Yeah, maybe.
0: But no, how's this interview going now, huh?
1: I like being
0: a billionaire. It's not crazy.
1: real talk, you know, I may or may not know some people with money. And when you got money, people with money talk crazy because they don't give a damn. They live in a reality of their home. They understand.
0: I can make you disappear. You talking crazy to me right now?
1: There is nothing you can do or say that can change their lives. Like, to be rich with money, to say what you feel, how you feel, and know there are no repercussions. There are no repercussions with people with money.
0: How do you feel like your interview with Jimmy Haslam went?
1: The fake Jimmy Haslam?
0: Not good.
1: Well, it didn't go good, but Jimmy should be a little bit more respectful than you are. I'm good at pressing people with certain interviews. I can press you now.
0: I'm going to make you disappear. Well, Giannis Antetokounmpo will be a Buck tomorrow. Probably not, but...
1: Oh, damn.
0: What do you mean, damn? You feel the same way.
1: I know,
0: You feel stronger than I do, probably.
1: I know it's coming to an end. When I woke up this morning, I was like, damn, Giannis is about to be gone.
0: Just like you, if you interview Jimmy Haslam. More next.
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1: I was in New Orleans. Telling stories. You in the middle of a quiz.
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0: Ben Brust, Kyle Wallace. View the KB, the KB fam reacting to the news that you either believe or don't believe that Shams Charania put out there that today or tomorrow, Giannis Antetokounmpo will be traded to either the Miami Heat or the Boston Celtics. 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I do feel like I want it to be done. Not Giannis, just like the circus.
1: Why? I want them to take all the time they need to get the deal right. I'm care about
0: in the next 48 hours. It would be nice.
1: No, I mean, I am for the organization.
0: I still am anti the Kyle Wallace and Chris Haynes report of SiriusXM saying this could go into July.
1: Why?
0: Because again, if Giannis is pulling all the strings and has the leverage, if he's not getting what he wants, then he'll just be like, you know what? Fine. I'm not going to do anything to help the team this coming year, and I'll be out of here for nothing.
1: I mean, obviously, the Bucks feel like they're going to lose value.
0: They're going to lose leverage after the draft.
1: Listen, if the Bucks feel like, hey, all our leverage is going to be gone after tomorrow, or after, I guess it would be tomorrow more than likely than the 24th, then, yeah, you make a deal. If you feel like you can get something better later on, then be patient, all right? You don't need to rush into it, but the Milwaukee Bucks feel like they've done a thorough enough job of evaluating all the options out there, and they feel like if they wait until after the draft, they're going to potentially lose out on potential assets that could impact the team in a positive way come this season, and yes, you pull the trigger before the draft. But if you feel like, hey, you know what, we can wait until after the draft and we think we can get the same package or better, then you do that. You make sure no stone is unturned, and I think that's what the Bucks should do. Do your due diligence. So I don't give a dang if fans are, you know, having anxiety or getting anxious about the fact that they just wanted to be over. It's not about us wanting to be over. It's about the Milwaukee Bucks being positioned to be successful for years to come.
0: I don't disagree. I just had a thought and then you just yelled at me.
1: Nah. Oh my gosh. Just yelling. Do I really yell at people?
0: Hey, well, you are a groomzilla. You're getting married Saturday and I can feel your blood pressure is high.
1: Today has actually been a really relaxing day.
0: Keyword actually. So you've been carrying a lot of animosity of others, and you project that onto me during Kyle and Bruss. It's very unfair. I've been talking to my therapist about it.
1: I'm not a projection guy.
0: What I do know is some exciting news. Despite the weekend that was, only winning 2 of 3 against the Braves and some heartbreaking losses over the weekend.
1: Yeah, tough Ashby.
0: Brandon Woodruff will be pitching today.
1: Oh, Woody back on the mound.
0: Woody's on the mound.
1: How about it?
0: Velocity watch is on.
1: Will he be able to stay in the 90s?
0: He has to. Please, God.
1: He was low 90s in his last start, correct?
0: Correct. 91, 92, 90 is where he was living from a velocity standpoint.
1: Gone is the flu.
0: Gone is the arm flu, as you call it.
1: The arm fatigue flu.
0: Again, figuring out who's going to be your most consistent guy outside of Jacob Mizorowski and Kyle Harrison is very important. But a series against the NL Central Reds, and then a off day Thursday. And the Miz is scheduled to pitch Friday.
1: Against who?
0: The Chicago Cubs.
1: No, against...
0: Boyd is the projected right now, but that can change. It was Shota.
1: They
0: got rained out.
1: I hope he does.
0: So they can push back.
1: I got family in town. I got some tickets to the game, so I hope they get a chance.
0: I'm going Friday.
1: Are you sitting in the good seats or are you sitting in the normal people seats?
0: Really good seats.
1: Oh, okay. Look at you. Good for you.
0: Yeah.
1: So, I mean, you're going, but you're not going.
0: Yeah, I'm going to have a great time. Yeah. But I will say, when the Miz is pitching, which he's scheduled to on Friday.
1: Spectacular. It should be spectacular.
0: So we will update you as we know, because...
1: things change.
0: Things do change, as I've learned. But I feel... Nope.
1: You don't feel confident.
0: I don't feel confident until I see that he is pitching on Friday.
1: Yeah, you'll probably come Wednesday. You can probably confirm Wednesday, or Thursday for sure.
0: Yeah, after the series and the off day, feel really good.
1: You said you felt confident, and you have no idea why you felt confident.
0: Because I know that he pitched last Friday, and they've moved Woody and other probables for the next two games after today, and then the off day Thursday, and then the Miz should be pitching Friday.
1: You do realize last week you promised a pitching duel of Chris Sale versus the Miz that did not happen. So that's why I said, is you saying that, you feel confident.
0: Because the Braves got rained out.
1: Yeah, okay, well, yeah. So I'm just saying, you don't know what's to come. There's some rain in the forecast.
0: Gosh, are they at home or are they at Cincy?
1: I'm assuming they're in Cincinnati. I don't think they're at home right now. They're at Cincinnati.
0: Oh, damn it. No rain!
1: No roof.
0: No rain!
1: Cincinnati ain't got no roof.
0: No rain! I want to see the Miz pitch on Friday.
1: Yeah, rain. We got rain in the forecast, Wednesday here in Milwaukee? So maybe it might be. So they're out of town. So they're gone.
0: If it gets to Ohio by Thursday, yeah, that's fine. You should be good.
1: But yeah, let's. I'm hopeful. I'm hopeful you get a good show to see the Miz pitch again. Because the Miz, after the performance, I mean, still good performance. I made some money. I moved the line down myself.
0: Ooh, look at Kyle.
1: I think he ended up getting 8 or 7. Yeah, he used 7 or 8. I just moved the line down. Made me some money.
0: Look at you go. You're a smart guy.
1: I said move the line.
0: Now
1: money is better than no money. Any money is better than no money.
0: I've been seeing a lot of Micah Parsons' brother on Twitter.
1: Terrence
0: Parsons.
1: TP.
0: Should we listen to Terrence Parsons? Should we listen to somebody saying that Micah's going to need likely what he is seemingly saying around those 7 to 8 weeks before, like, getting back by week 7, week 8? Because that would be a very long time without Micah Parsons. Mm. There is a future component of this where, again, you want Micah Parsons for not just immediacy. You want him for the longevity of the time that you signed him to his contract. But should we listen to his brother when he's reporting about when his brother will be back and his brother's not saying that, but his brother is? That makes sense?
1: Mm-hmm.
0: Mike is not saying it, mm-hmm, but his brother's saying it. Mm-hmm. But they're brothers. Should we listen to him? 2 minutes.
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0: Giannis Antetokounmpo is still a Milwaukee Buck, I can tell you that. For now. Ben Brust, Kyle Wallace, 800-990-3776 is the Carbless Talk and Text line, where we've been getting your opinion on whether you believe this is real from Shams Charania, that it's going to happen today or tomorrow, because everyone's favorite source is Shams Charania in Wisconsin. I understand why people have been upset with him, but he has been very quiet until he brought this today.
1: Yeah, he said, hey, I ain't said nothing about this, and then boom, he hits us today. So if he hits us today, that means that his sources have told him the Bucks are serious about moving him. But he better be right. He better be right that he's going to get moved before the trade deadline. Or guess what's going to happen? All the Bucks fans are going to say, look at him again, getting it wrong.
0: So, Terrence Parsons is Micah's brother. Terrence Parsons Jr., to be exact here.
1: His daddy's son.
0: He's been saying that Micah Parsons is expected to miss half the season because once Micah Parsons is on the practice field, he's going to need 3 weeks to get up to speed.
1: Well, he doesn't need 3 weeks, though.
0: Correct, because he can practice. Like, there's a new rule on the PUP. Mm-hmm. If he does start practice, he gets 3 weeks during the 4 weeks of PUP to practice. But that is assuming that he starts practicing week two. It all matters in Terrence Parsons Jr.'s mind of trying to tamper the expectations of when Micah Parsons will be back, because it seemingly seems like it's going to be later when he starts to practice and then when he's back in the season. So, do you listen to Micah Parsons' brother when it comes to him tweeting on behalf of Micah Parsons? Because here's my experience. Way different. But I have a brother who I love. Jonathan Brust.
1: JB.
0: We would call him the delusional fan of the teams from the South.
1: They may not. They're going to be South. Very soon.
0: Southwest.
1: Southwest. Indiana.
0: Southwest. Northwest Indiana. Southeast. Southeast. There we go.
1: Yeah, Northwest Indiana. Southeast.
0: Delusional fan of the Southeast team. The Hammond Indiana Bears. When I played basketball at the University of Wisconsin.
1: Cool.
0: Totally. Yeah, awesome. I at times, I can't think of anything specifically about saying things about other players on the team. Because although I was scared, I told my dad and my brother, I was like, you guys got to behave. Because my brother Jonathan got punched by one of the parents
1: in high school
0: of my own teammate.
1: Oh, what did he say?
0: I don't know. It was probably justified, probably wasn't. Who knows? But he had tweeted some things sometimes. Maybe they were just personal thoughts. I was like, do you mind taking that down?
1: Oof.
0: You're kind of a reflection of the Brust family and me. Like, you know, maybe just delete that one.
1: TV
0: right?
1: Time.
0: Take that out.
1: Mm-hmm.
0: And so that's where I'm like, I'm going to listen to Terrence Parsons. I'm not going to take him like he's Micah Parsons, because Micah Parsons and the Packers training staff is probably more important to the reality of when Micah Parsons comes back, because this is very important. We talked about how weak the schedule is, or weak's a strong word, how attainable it is for the Packers to survive without Winnable. Micah Parsons.
1: Attainable. That's the schedule is attainable.
0: What am I looking for?
1: Winnable. It's
0: you can achieve a lot.
1: Yeah. Manageable.
0: The schedule is manageable the first 4 weeks. And you got the Bears. You got Dallas. You got other, you know, other teams. But ultimately, they were 0-5. I think 0-5 is strong, because that Week 18 game doesn't count. But they were 0-4 without Micah Parsons,
1: mm-hmm.
0: if you take away Week 18. So it's hard to go into a season thinking, oh, I really am excited to see what this team looks like without Micah Parsons. Sure, there's a lot of time for others to grow, but I don't want them to have to grow for 7-8 weeks. I want them to grow and then be able to feed off of the presence that Micah Parsons commands when he's off the edge. That's what people should be excited about. But if I'm Micah Parsons and I'm seeing my brother tweet stuff that I don't like, hey, pipe down. Hey, stop with all that, right?
1: You know, you can't control some people.
0: You can't, but when it's professional sports and money and a lot of things go on, that could be damaging. It could be damaging. You can't just be like saying all this stuff. If it's your brother. I get for Christian Watson, his dad's sweet. It's hard to say, dad, stop. But if it's your brother, be like, hey, yo, what are you doing?
1: Yeah, I agree.
0: Do you listen to him?
1: I mean, this is the thing, is that we got to be able to figure out how much is he actually right. Because maybe he's trying Terrence Parsons.
0: Well, this is his first test, because whenever Micah Parsons plays, we're going to figure out if brother was right or wrong.
1: Well, what we do know is that brother is not inside of the locker room. He's not inside of the training room, as you said before. So brother doesn't know everything. But what he does know is he has conversations, I'm sure, with his brother about how he's feeling. And he might just be making assumptions. Or Terrence Parsons could be playing the game. He could be playing a game of, you know what, I am a fan of the Green Bay Packers, and I want to throw people off the scent. I want to let everybody know that 8 weeks means 8 weeks, and that my brother is not going to come back until halfway through the NFL season. Maybe he wants to throw people off the scent so people don't know exactly when, because initially, when Michael Parsons spoke, a lot of us were thinking, okay, maybe he's going to come back between week four and week six. Then his brother Terrence Parsons spoke, and a lot of us are thinking, oh my gosh, we'll be week seven or week eight. So we do not know, and you know what? That's a good thing. It is a good thing that we don't know. It's a good thing that opponents don't know, because the Packers should stay as hush-hush as possible, especially with the new rules that he can practice without actually playing after week four. So I love the
0: fact. Maybe take a page out of what the Bucs did and do the opposite.
1: Do the opposite.
0: Don't talk about it. Listen, don't bring it to light.
1: Just simply, you can be as cautious as you want, but you don't need people to know. And I believe for the NFL, guys don't need to be actually active until they put it out the day of the game that you actually say whether they're in or they're out. So the Packers don't need, there's no rush to let anybody know anything. That's your business. That's not anybody else's business what you decide to do. So if Michael Parsons, all of a sudden, it looks like he may not be playing against
0: the
1: Chicago
0: Bears. If
1: you
0: were Michael Parsons and your brother was tweeting all this, what would you say?
1: I would tell him chill.
0: It doesn't seem like he's had the chill talk with him.
1: As someone who had a little cousin who played for the Badgers, cool, and as someone with a little cousin who is, you know, fighting for a spot in the NFL with the Denver Broncos, I won't even say nothing that's crazy or tweet anything that has to do with the Denver Broncos. Anything I know, I ain't saying, because I'm not trying to make.
0: You got to create a burner account for your cousin.
1: No need to.
0: But he's killing it. Look at this Jordan Turner guy.
1: He was killing it last year.
0: I know. Get a burner account. Broncos.
1: NFL little performance bonus. He got a nice one. It hit during the bachelor party. I tell you that. His performance bonus hit during the bachelor party.
0: Oh, powerful. Oh,
1: powerful indeed. powerful indeed. Little cuz said, ooh, just hit. I said, ooh, just hit. Good time. So, yeah, I just think that Terrence Parsons overall, obviously they have a relationship where he understands that his brother can say whatever he wants to say, but none of that means that it's going to be true. So I'm not going to sit here and dictate what the hell is going to happen with Micah Parsons based off what his brother has to say, because his brother ain't the training staff on the team.
0: Larry in Lake Geneva, 800-990-3776. The Carvel's talking text line. You're on with Kyle and Bruss. What do you got on Micah?
2: Hey, how you doing? Can you hear me?
0: Gotcha.
1: We hear you loud and clear, man.
2: Okay. Yeah, I'm impressed with their draft choice, Sutton. And you guys, they never seem to talk about him. He's I love Micah Parsons, don't get me wrong, but he's bigger than him. He's just as fast. He's an edge rusher, and I think he'll put a big.
1: You love this draft pick, who?
0: DBS.
1: You
0: love bigger than him, stronger than him, faster than him, you say?
2: I didn't say faster. I said he's bigger, I think. He's from Penn State.
1: Yeah, he didn't put up numbers like Michael Parsons did at Penn State.
0: So you're banking on DDS filling the gap while Mike is gone? Like, they won't miss a beat because of DDS?
1: Yeah, be optimistic, man.
2: I think he's going to help the defense a lot.
1: Larry, he's a good edge rusher. I ain't mad at you, Larry, in Lake Geneva. Larry gets to sit on the lake in Lake Geneva, chilling and watching whatever film and having these great thoughts. Larry, I love the optimism. Yeah.
0: You buy into this.
1: No.
0: He didn't go with the guy they picked up the fifth-year option for, Lucas Van Ness.
1: He went to fourth-round pick.
0: He went to the fourth-round pick in this year's draft to...
1: Who fell in the draft for a reason. But I do think DDS potentially can be a good player, but I don't think we should be expecting.
0: I
1: would say the
0: way that you treated Larry there was everything I needed to know. You said, oh, I like Larry.
1: Yeah.
0: He's kind of drunk on the sun in Lake Geneva.
1: No, Larry had living his best life with that Wisconsin accent.
0: DDS.
1: I think
0: the fourth round pick is going to be able to keep this ship afloat while Mike is gone.
1: The goal for year one is, can DDS replace what Kingsley and Igbari was? Like, that would be a win. That would be a win for me. If he can be anything remotely close to Kingsley and Igbari, then that's a win for the Green Bay Packers.
0: LVN needs to be a real football player while Micah Parsons gone is the major thing.
1: I don't think the LVN is the most odd scenario and situation that I've seen in Packers history. I have never seen a first round pick go that high. And because of how, not poorly they have played, but how they have not lived up to expectations, nobody has any expectations for him. The fury that we had for Rashawn Gary, because he actually showed us his potential but never lived up to it, and then all of a sudden got paid and then continued not to live up to it.
0: Well, yeah, less than 10 sacks in 3 years. It's ridiculous.
1: No, but the thing
0: is, 13th overall pick.
1: We complain. He was 12th, I think. We complain.
0: Talking about LVN.
1: Oh, LVN. We complain about Rashawn Gary, but a lot of us have just given up on LVN. And I don't see people say, oh, LVN, what do
0: we talk about? Scream about LVN.
1: No, we don't yell. We didn't yell and scream about LVN.
0: When they picked up his fifth year option,
1: we were upset about it. But Rashawn Gary got the fury. We just like, oh, okay, well, we'll see what's going to happen with LVN. Nobody believes
0: because
1: LVN's
0: he's shown
1: be good.
0: Nothing. That's why.
1: And that's my whole point is that because he's shown nothing, the expectation for our first round pick is that we're talking about DDS, a fourth round pick out of Penn State. That is how low we did. We talking about Baron Sorrell because of what we have not seen from Lucas Van Ness. So it's going to be a big year for him. But the focus has been on everybody else except for the guy that should be making plays. And Michael Parsons, did he go 12th overall as well?
0: Michael was 12th, I believe. Why do you say as well?
1: Well, I'm just saying in that same vicinity, and you see the difference of type of impact players that you're getting. Crazy.
0: Yes, Jeffrey, we weren't alive for the incredible bust in Tony Mandrich, but that was...
1: I heard he did a lot of
0: that. That was even higher up in the draft.
1: Number two or three? Because Barry Sanders, Deion Sanders, I think. Yeah, I think it was two because they skipped over Barry Sanders. Yeah.
0: Regardless, we're not comparing him to Tony Mandrich, but it's still a very lack of production from a 13th overall pick.
1: That 1989 top five, you had to try to miss. Four of the five top five picks went on
0: NFL
1: to be.
0: NFL Hall of Famers?
1: Yeah.
0: Damn!
1: Troy Aikman, Hall of Famer. Barry Sanders, Hall of Famer, went third. Derek Thomas, Hall of Famer, went fourth. Deion Sanders, Hall of Famer, went fifth. The Packers just had you. That's why they had to clean house.
0: Well, we'll get more on Jason Wilde's thoughts about DDS carrying the load while Mike is gone. No, we'll get to more than that with Jason Wilde coming up next.
3: You're along for the ride with Kyle and Brust.
0: Somehow she still loves you. Still fascinating to me.
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4: Northbound on 45. To get on to the Rock Freeway northbound or eastbound heading into the Hale, we do have the left lane blocked right there with a crash. So you do want to be careful with that. We've also got a crash on 94 heading westbound right at the ramp from St. Paul Avenue. The left lane is blocked with a crash. So you can imagine we got big delays stretching all the way back into the Marquette. On the eastbound side, backing up from about Holly Road all the way to about 27th. 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And check the TMJ4 Storm King forecast tonight. Mostly clear skies with a low of 53 tomorrow. Mostly sunny and comfortable, a high of 73. From the WTMJ Traffic Center, I'm Debbie Lazaga on 94.5 ESPN.
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0: Cubs action on a weekend? 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
2: It's the 414 Hour at 4 on KMB. Woo! Woo! Giannis about to be out this piece. Woo! Woo! Woo! Woo! The Bucks organization about to be deceased. Once Gianni gone.
3: You sound too happy saying that as a Bucks fan.
2: No, I have to get myself excited for this. Like, this part. It doesn't feel good, but spot the line.
3: Thomas chimes in, says your baby girl does not love every one of your faults. Loves you in spite of everyone.
2: Okay,
3: of them.
2: Yeah, that might be true, Thomas. That might be true. I have a lot of them.
3: He's going as Badger Band Dad Papa Goose.
2: To what?
3: That's how he signed his name.
2: Badger Band Dad Papa Goose.
3: The reason why he is saying that to Kyle is because when we were talking about Giannis, of the reports from Shams, and we heard from Wendy about the potential suitors of a Giannis Antetokounmpo trade, which is reportedly picking up steam to happen today or tomorrow before the NBA draft, as Jimmy Haslam said, I was trying to think, like, who regrets getting divorced? Because this is what it feels like. It feels like a divorce between Giannis and the Milwaukee Bucks.
2: Yeah.
3: And Appleman in the Orchard chimes in. Oh, my gosh. I was so happy after my divorce from my first wife.
2: Oh, first wife. I thought he was married now.
3: Appleman on the road right now. And I'm like, I still haven't found anyone who's like, man, I regret it. Man, I regret getting divorced.
2: I mean, not my realm. I mean, you've talked about how your parents are free. Have anybody ever? They decided
3: it's
2: that,
3: not free.
2: That well, it's not.
3: It's
2: well,
3: definitely not free.
2: They decided they wanted to go their separate ways. Would any party be regretting not being with the other person?
3: Hell no!
2: Oh, okay, I mean, so it seems...
3: That's why I'm so interested in this, because I know the answer from my perspective.
2: I did have a cousin who got a divorce, and it seemed to me like he was happy to be free, but also, you know, whenever he saw his ex-wife, he was kind of like, oh, okay, I see you. Like, you know what I'm saying? Like, you still had a little feelings, but he wanted to move on.
3: But was he regretful?
2: You know, I think sometimes you second guess, but then when you kind of had your freedom, I think they probably like,
3: The way you're using freedom is really interesting. You're basically saying you're losing your freedom when you get married Saturday.
2: Didn't you lose your freedom?
3: No, I'm still a free man.
2: No, you're not free. You shackled. You are shackled.
3: I'm shackled.
2: You shackled. Every decision, already your decisions became one when you guys had a child and were dating and moved in and did all that stuff. And all our decisions are together, but I have a little bit of freedom now. Like right now, I can say.
3: So what freedoms are going to go away?
2: Well, I think for me, maybe mentally.
3: And be careful.
2: Oh, no, I'm good. I think for me, mentally.
3: Sure?
2: I approach everything like, listen, I think everything for us, but in the end, I'm going to do what I want to do. Okay. At the end of the day, like, I'm telling you, this is what the best is thing for us, and this is what we're doing. And I feel like once you get married, you can't just say, this is what we're doing. I feel like you got to say, okay, wait a minute. Are we sure? Can I do Are You Sure Now? But I don't know. I just feel like
3: you're talking circles.
2: Yeah, because I feel like
3: you're talking in circles.
2: Maybe I won't lose anything. I don't know. I've never been married before.
3: You seem scared.
2: No, actually, I have not been.
3: You want less freedom. You need someone to shackle you.

0: said that.
1: Yeah, lock me up in jail. Throw away the key.
0: That's what you. That's
1: get rid of.
0: That's basically you said about my marriage. You're telling me what I am.
1: I mean, I'm just
0: you're all shackled.
1: You are shackled. You don't get free. You get somebody telling.
0: Does
1: what
0: anyone
1: can't
0: regret
1: get
0: getting divorced? 800-990-3776. If Giannis is traded, do you think he will regret getting divorced from the Bucks?
1: Based off the two teams he's going to be sent to, I mean, if he's going to Miami, I mean, he may not win in Miami, but would you rather not win in Miami or Milwaukee? I love my city, but let me tell you, the Miami Beach, boy, I walk out the stadium every time and I feel that heat and that sun and not that brrr, December cold weather. I could probably get with it. Boston, you actually gonna win.
0: There's a first for everything, you know, Kyle?
1: What is that?
0: Justin Watertown is on the Carbless Talk and Text Line because he agrees with Kyle for the first time ever. Let's hear it, Justin.
2: Yes, I am never on Kyle's side, but unfortunately, today's the first for everything, and Kyle's 100% right. Ben, you saying you're not shackled after you get married? You finally, no. Once you get married, you guys agree together. So I'm agreeing with Kyle on this one.
1: Welcome to the good side, the right side.
2: Oh.
0: It pains him. Justin, take it back. You hear Kyle, what he just
1: Justin,
0: did to you?
1: Justin, it feels good. It feels good, don't it, Justin?
2: Oh, it does not. I regret it now.
0: Oh, man. I love how much it hurts to have to agree with Kyle.
1: That's hilarious.
0: Oh, man.
1: Justin, he's
0: actually,
1: good.
0: Justin, are you there? If you're still there,
2: yeah, I
0: would love to know what are the one or two top things that Kyle has said that you have not agreed with.
1: Oh gosh, I'm sure there's a long list.
2: Oh, I don't have time for that. I should have wrote these down. This is too long.
0: Get back to us at the end of the week after he says five more things this week that you'll disagree with. Okay.
2: Absolutely, I'll be calling on Friday. Thank you, boys. Have a good week.
0: There it is. That's Justin in Watertown.
1: I think Justin and I turned over a new leaf. Look at that. He said, I got to agree with him. He makes a lot of sense.
0: Ben, you're shackled.
1: No, yeah, that's the thing. It was just a topic that he agreed with me on. And most things he's probably wrong on. I see your damn ball and chain all the time.
0: Okay. I get it, all right? I get it. You've made it very clear.
1: I mean, they got to deal with it, too.
0: Let's go to Shams from earlier today. Because if you didn't miss it, this is the...
1: Look at that.
0: It's Mr. Con Knipple.
1: Oh, yeah. Look at that, yeah.
0: What are you doing? Go to work. Oh, yeah. It's summer.
1: Yeah, he said, I'm out. Con Knipple's dad is hanging out.
0: I'll see him tonight at Men's League.
1: Oh, are you sure? Did your ball and chain tell you can go?
0: Oh, my God.
1: Did your ball and chain... Oh, hey! I used to work with her. They must be having a little thing today. Did your ball and chain tell you can go?
0: It's in the family calendar.
1: Oh, who made you have a family calendar?
0: She did.
1: The old ball and chain.
0: All right, I get it.
1: My ball and chain made me have a calendar, too. We missed our first meeting on the calendar.
0: That's perfect.
1: I said, look at that.
0: We need a joint calendar. Uses it, doesn't work. It will change your life, I promise.
1: No, I'm happy to have it. I like it, walking out the door every day.
0: If you missed it, Shams Charania earlier today on Get Up.
3: Solution is coming for the Milwaukee Bucks with Giannis Antetokounmpo before the NBA draft on Tuesday night. The Bucks are in serious conversations with two finalists, the Miami Heat and the Boston Celtics. Both teams are Giannis's preferred trade destinations, but both of these packages are different deals. The variance of these deals is drastic, is dramatic. With Boston, it's Jaylen Brown-led package. It's around a veteran player, obviously a superstar caliber player. In Miami, it's a group of cost-controlled players, rookie-scale contracts, significant draft capital in that deal. And so I do want to make this clear, though. Whichever deal occurs, whether it's today or tomorrow, it is going to be a one-to-one deal. It's going to consist of Milwaukee and likely one of these two teams.
0: Can I be honest, Kyle?
1: Shams was all over the place talking.
0: Yes, I did hear that.
1: You sound like you.
0: I kind of hate both offers.
1: Really?
0: Are you in love with either?
1: I don't love
0: it.
1: When we talked
0: about wanting a king's ransom for Giannis, can we be honest? Because it's getting so close to the NBA draft tomorrow, yeah, and that's the deadline that Jimmy has them set, if you just take a step back, I don't know how you're looking. looking at these offers and saying, "Oh yeah, we're getting what we should get for Giannis."
1: I don't like the Miami offer whatsoever. I think
0: at all.
1: I mean, the Miami offer, what it offers you is it offers you some draft picks in the future. It gives you 2 picks in the top 13 picks in this year's draft.
0: The players kind of stink. Maybe you flip but that's hero, the play, but no, it's you not going to get you that much.
1: The players, you just don't know what you're going to get from the players. Any of those players end up being good role players? Yeah, I'm sure, but you just don't get a superstar in return. You're just hoping maybe with that 10 and 13 pick, you find somebody in this draft. But then when you look at the Jaylen Brown one, the reason why I'm more accepting to that one, without knowing more details. I mean, right now they said, I was told Hugo Gonzalez, maybe the 28th or 29th, whatever, 20-some pick they have.
0: Later first
1: and Jaylen Brown, like, I need something else in the future. But the only reason I'm intrigued by that is only if the Bucks flip Jaylen Brown for additional first-round picks. If they're just going to say, hey, we're going to run with Jaylen Brown, then we're in the same situation.
0: The whole thing was if Desmond Bane went for 4 first-round picks and Mikal Bridges for 5, like, well, is that what you're expecting if they flip Jaylen Brown? Because that's what I'm getting to is, like, no, even if you get Jaylen, what are you flipping him for? Are people going to be happy at the end of the whole deconstruction of the Giannis era?
1: Yeah, I feel like Jaylen Brown is more intriguing because Jaylen Brown, he has 3 years left on his deal. I'm sure there may be some options inside of that, but he seems to be a little bit more of a controllable option. He has no player options or a credit kicker. So it seems like there may be some more controllable years for that where he may not, and he's not the level of Giannis where he says, I'm not going to sign an extension. That is the thing hovering over the Milwaukee Bucks. It's the fact that you have a guy that's telling teams, I'm not going to sign an extension with you, which is deterring them away from going to be all in on Giannis. Now, what changes that when you get Jaylen Brown, you have a guy that you don't have to worry about an extension for years to come, so you know that he's going to be on your roster for at least 3 seasons, 2 to 3 seasons. That just makes you say, okay, we can build around him for the next 3 years, and we're almost there, right? A team that's almost there, like you saw with the Orlando Magic, thought they were almost there, that's why they made that move. And so when I look at Jaylen Brown, I think the fact that a team that's almost there can get a guy for the next 3 years could be more beneficial to Milwaukee Bucks to get more picks rather than Giannis right now, who's telling teams openly, I'm not signing with you. Giannis is dictating where he wants to go. I don't think Jaylen Brown has that control. Hell, I know he don't have that control. You know why?
0: Because he's on the trading block.
1: He's on the trading block coming to Milwaukee. Jaylen Brown ain't got no leverage. No leverage. I want somebody that has no leverage. Giannis having leverage hurts the Milwaukee Bucks' ability to get more picks and get more assets. Jaylen Brown, on the other hand, hell, Jaylen will probably be happy to go to a place like Houston. He'll be happy to go to a place that actually has young pieces where now he could be the star player that people are supporting him and the Milwaukee Bucks get draft picks back for it. Jaylen Brown might be that trade to me is intriguing only because Jaylen Brown's coming back for you only to
0: Jaylen Brown being more tradable than Giannis Antetokounmpo makes it better for the Bucks.
1: No, it does, and that's why I'm looking forward to that other trade. Now, what the Bucks get in return in addition to Jaylen Brown will be key. It can't just be a 1-for-1. If it's a 1-for-1, it's disastrous. It's disastrous. You got to get something with Jaylen, and then
0: saying it made it seem like it was with one team and another team, and I don't know what the Celtics have to.
1: Right now, it says with the Celtics, it looks like it's just going to be Bucks and the Celtics, not bringing in anybody else.
0: That's what I'm saying. That's the scary part.
1: And so I just hope the Bucks are figuring something out behind the scenes, but I don't know. You asked a question earlier. Do I trust the Bucks organization to get this right? Initially, I said yes because I think I was riding off a high of that the Bucks are actually going to make this trade and the Bucks are going to get something back for Giannis. Now I think I'm flipping to being very concerned that the Bucks actually may not.
0: Flip-flop in the same show?
1: I did. You know what happened is I listened to Wendy, and Wendy said that, I quote, the Bucks believe that they may be able to be competitive next year with Jaylen Brown. That deflated all. Took the wind out of my sails. I absolutely was like, uh-oh. The Bucks actually think they have a chance. And then he brought up the fact that they traded Myles Garrett for Jarrett Verse because they got a draft.
0: When Jimmy Haslam's the owner of the Browns and the owner of the Bucks.
1: And so what it made me think is, uh-oh. Uh-oh. He thinks that we're going to draft some guys and just build up right away. A basketball team and a football team are built completely differently. Completely differently.
0: But your T-shirts are built in a very nice way.
1: Oh, my T-shirts, my party favors, everything. I'm telling y'all, Big Frog is the place you need to go. 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
0: The Milwaukee Brewers did not win the series against the Braves, although they put up 8 runs in 1 inning yesterday. Very nice. Could use more of that in the first couple games. I saw a little bit more panic from Brewers fans than I expected after the Atlanta Braves series. We'll dive into that as the Reds and the Cubs are on the horizon for the Milwaukee Bucks next.
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6: We have an accident on the exit to 76th Street from 894 eastbound. So just watch out for that. It's going to be tying things up just a bit. We do have delays coming in from Beloit Road down and around the hail interchange. And those delays actually stretch all the way past 76. Southbound 41, heavy from before Good Hope Road all the way down to Capitol Drive. Northbound from Mayfair Road up past Burleigh, almost to Capitol. Southbound 43, heavy from Good Hope to Bender and then Capitol Drive down through the Marquette. 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And when you shop at Piggly Wiggly, every dollar stays in the community we all call home. Stop in today and see the difference shopping local really makes at Piggly Wiggly. And check the TMJ4 Storm King forecast tonight. Mostly clear skies with a low of 53 tomorrow. Mostly sunny and comfortable, a high of 73. 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
1: 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It's all there at the palm of your hand as the Milwaukee Brewers drop 2 of 3 games over the, or not over, I'm used to saying over. They just keep winning series all the time. They drop 2 of 3 to the Atlanta Braves. That makes them 2-4 against the Braves and Dodgers this year. And I've seen that come up and the concern from Brewers fans. Do we all need a reminder?
2: Reminder of what?
1: This is coming from somebody who gets too caught up in every game.
3: Yeah, you're panic, Ben Bruss. Push the panic button. Push the button!
1: I don't need to push the button.
3: You usually do. You get concerned.
1: The Brewers swept the Dodgers twice last year.
3: Uh-huh. Yeah, they did.
1: What did that matter in October?
3: Well, I mean, the Dodgers had all their arms as well.
1: Correct.
3: Are you saying the Brewers missing Woody?
1: I'm just saying the Brewers in a series in June is not going to be the difference of what happens in October. There's like, sure, maybe this series brought to life concerns of a back end reliever or wanting another bat, and we're still going to continue to think, you know, what's Woody do in his next couple of starts? Is he going to be reliable? I just think it's not panic button. Like, for someone who's a panicker, I'm not panicking. Sure, I would have liked to have seen Trevor McGill in the ninth instead of Aaron Ashby on Saturday.
3: Mm.
1: You know what I mean? You're facing the bottom of the order, the Braves, and I'm going really deep into Saturday's game where McGill's been pitching a lot better, and I would like to see him pitch against the top of the order or the meat of the order that was coming up in the ninth instead Aaron Ashby did. I know they have some lefties that could have been faced as well deeper in that lineup. But again, it's not panic time just because of the two series you played against the Los Angeles Dodgers and the Atlanta Braves.
3: Uh-huh.
1: It's just not. Yeah, and I saw too much panic. You got to trust Matt Arnold. You got to trust Pat Murphy.
3: Can I ask
1: it's not
3: a question?
1: Time to hit the button right now.
3: Excuse me.
1: Even though I hit it like a month ago.
3: Excuse me.
1: Yeah.
3: You said trust him, which I do trust him. But the Atlanta Braves in the last 5 years, have they won a World Series?
1: They have not.
3: When did they win the last one?
1: Are you talking about the Brewers?
3: No, Atlanta Braves.
1: Oh, yeah,
3: they won the last 5 years. L.A. Dodgers, have they won?
1: Yes, Kyle.
3: So what I'm saying is that you are talking about two championship type organizations that you lost to. And the big thing for me is when I look at this is I'm not panicked, but I am a little bit concerned because the Braves did to us what we do to a lot of teams, right? The heroics. There ain't been too many walk off home runs against the Milwaukee Brewers like that. Like, we've lost games late, but not. Not a lot of late heroics where a team walks off win. Hell, when we were down in Vegas and we had that spectacular game, we had to come back when we were on the good side of it. So it
1: took a perfect throw on Friday to gun Jackson Churio out. Like, it's a series. It happens.
3: But my whole thing is when I was watching this the whole time, I was thinking, oh, I want to hear from that Ben Bruss, because when I look at the games that we have lost this to the Dodgers and we lost to the Braves,
1: they still have a great record against teams above 500.
3: Finish.
1: All right, panicker.
3: And the loss is against the Dodgers. They lost 11-3 and they lost 5-1. 3 runs and 1 run. That sound familiar? What happened in the NLCS?
1: Because we all know the regular season is the postseason.
3: Now we fast forward.
1: You want me to look up what they did against the Dodgers last year to the playoffs?
3: We ain't the damn Dodgers last year, okay?
1: Start acting like a big dog, Kyle.
3: We not a big dog.
1: Put your chest out.
3: You should be asking me to act like a big dog. You should be talking to Mark Antonowski to talk about being a big dog, okay? He needs to open up that checkbook a little bit for us to be big dogs. We got a lot of inexpensive dogs on our team that are good dogs.

0: very talented dogs.
1: Very good dogs.
0: But when they go to the bank, when they go to the bank, they ain't got that Shohei Ohtani money. They ain't got that Mookie Betts money. They ain't got none of that.
1: Kyle Tucker.
0: They not getting paid millions and millions and millions and millions and millions. Our highest paid player is Brandon Woodruff at 20-something million. Or no, it might be Yelich. But Woodruff is right there. He's right there. And so all I'm saying is, it's different. Then I look at the Atlanta Braves series. What happened, Ben? We lost 3-2. We lost 4-3. Okay, and then we went and we smacked and we won.
1: Yeah, the eight-inning...
0: The whole point I have is...
1: Eight-run inning.
0: Harrison and Mizorowski pitched well. It wasn't good enough to win. Why? Why?
1: It's a regular season series.
0: Do you think things don't get tighter? You used to say sphincter. You don't think it's going to get tight during the postseason? You don't think these bats all of a sudden going to be a little bit shaky at the plate? So I'm just saying, my biggest concern is that we are foreshadowing the future, that our bats that we currently have.
1: So what do you want? I saw the name Matt Chapman on Jeff Passan's list. He was 0-15 last week.
0: And what I need
1: 0-15.
0: I'm not Matt Arnold. What I need Matt Arnold to do is either get serious or keep planning for the future. And from the looks of it, Cooper Pratt.
1: So do you think based off that? You think it might be, well, we're not there, so we're not going to be aggressive at the deadline. We're going to let the future play out.
0: What aggressive at the deadline means that you're going to bring in a player that actually can tilt the field. I don't see the Milwaukee Brewers doing that. I think the Milwaukee Brewers go the conservative route to try to bring in somebody that can assist, but I don't think they're bringing in somebody that's going to be a huge difference maker at the deadline, because I think they're going to stay the course, and they signed all these different young guys, right, because they want to bring them up. You saw exactly what they did with Cooper Pratt bringing them up, and so I think we'll continue. Like Luis Lara, he may be up at some point during this season. Next year, you may see Jesus Mate and Andrew Fisher, the way he's moving up. He's in Double-A now. Hell, he may end up in the Brewers next year, probably more than likely he'll end up with the Milwaukee Brewers next year. So we're talking about four young guys who are very, very good who might end up being in Milwaukee next year who we're going to be depending on for the long run. So I'm just saying.
1: So it's the 2027 World Series for Kyle Walsh or the 2028 World Series.
0: 2028 is going to be a hell of a year. 2027 will be a shocker. 2028 is going to be a hell of a year. 2026 is like, let's see what we can do.
1: It's so weird to me to go to an NLCS and then turn into the next season where you're on pace still like to win around 100 games. Be like, we're still in the, let's see what happens.
0: You're 2-4 against the two best teams.
1: 2-4! That's not a sample size!
0: It's not, well.
1: That is not a sample size.
0: No, but.
1: That's in Brewers' math, that's less than a full football game of 10 games being 10.
0: You're ignoring trends. You know, we're playing. We're
1: 16 games is 10% of the season.
0: What game
1: you got
0: was
1: six
0: I playing
1: games.
0: This weekend? Yahtzee. I was playing Yahtzee. And when Yahtzee, they said, Kyle.
1: When were you playing Yahtzee?
0: I was playing Yahtzee with my future father-in-law and my lady. And they said, Kyle, You have a full house. You should take it. I said, statistically speaking, it looks like everybody gets full houses because you have the pad that has the scoring. I said, everybody gets a full house. Not everybody gets four of a car, whatever it was. I said, not everybody gets the other thing. I'm going with this. They said, that's risky. I said, no, I'm going based off the analytics of Yahtzee and based off the analytics of what I see with the Milwaukee Brewers. Yeah, the analytics.
1: So you're using your Yahtzee analytics to break down the Milwaukee Brewers analytics on June 22nd.
0: There's a trend, Ben Bruss. There's a trend that's growing for me when the Milwaukee Brewers have played against elite teams in the postseason and now in this year. Last year, elite team. The Dodgers were elite. They couldn't score runs. Against the Braves, yeah, did they score runs in one game? Did they score runs in one game against the Dodgers? They did. But the problem is that more often than not, when you're trying to win a seven-game series and you need to get to four wins, you can't be having your bats not show up, especially when
1: your
0: bats
1: are pitching.
0: Would
1: you say the Yankees are?
0: We ain't the Yankees. The Yankees got bats.
1: All right. The Brewers played the Yankees this year.
0: Yeah.
1: Six runs, four runs.
0: The Yankees ain't won a World Series in the last 5 years. The Yankees ain't won a World Series in the last 10 years. The Atlanta Braves and the Atlanta Braves are back.
1: It's a completely different version of the Atlanta Braves.
0: But they're back. They still got some of that talent, and they also still did a good job bringing up young players as well. They're a good team.
1: I'm aware of that.
0: They're a good team. The Dodgers, we know they're a good team. So I guess my biggest concern is that the Milwaukee Brewers bats go to sleep in the biggest moments in the postseason might still be an issue come this postseason.
1: Kyle's living in trauma and fear. He has nightmares of the Brewers bats in tight situations.
0: Don't you?
1: No, I have faith.
0: Okay.
1: It's going to break through.
0: Yeah, blind faith.
1: It's less blind than I'd like to think.
0: What do you mean it's less blind?
1: I'm not using just
0: Jacob
1: sample size.
0: Jacob Kyle Harrison, your eight pitchers, I'm not using two games.
1: There's also been games.
0: Your pitchers did exactly what you wanted them to do, and your fate was L's. That should be concerning. I'm just telling you, when they went back, they pitched great. They weren't the problem. They didn't have a hiccup. They didn't have that. It was the bats. So I'm just saying, I've seen
1: two series out of 162.
0: Yeah, against two of the teams that matter the most.
1: All right.
0: So I'm just saying, don't tell. I ain't going to say I told you so. I'm going to say, damn, this is messed up.
1: You don't want to say I told you so.
0: No, I want to say, damn, this is messed up.
1: Let Matt Arnold be Matt Arnold.
0: Yeah, let Matt Arnold be Matt Arnold. You tell me, statistically speaking, how many times has Matt Arnold taken a big swing to go inquire somebody at the trade deadline? Let Matt Arnold be Matt Arnold. You telling me that? I'm letting him be Matt Arnold. You want him to be somebody he's not? He ain't Doug Melvin. The Brewers ain't not made the playoffs in decades.
1: I think Matt Arnold's smart enough to know that off of the NLCS and where the team is and how they're constructed, that he should do something worthwhile to help this team get to somewhere they've never been before. Okay. But that's my take.
0: I hope he's
1: not yours.
0: I hope he says we need bats.
1: Why don't you, when you're talking all negative and down, like, do you ever look at the sunshine out the windows?
0: So much sunshine out the windows. 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And like me, you'll be saying, I love my windows.
1: Funny.
0: What is that? I can't see it. Somebody showing me some money? What is that?
1: I have no
0: idea. Bring it to the window. We can't see.
1: We can't see. What's going on?
0: Put it on the window to the walls. What does that say?
1: I'm not giving free ads around here.
0: Oh, you look kind of scary.
1: Who you telling?
0: Look like a male witch.
1: Why did you tell me? Why did I tell him to get closer? Let's go to break. I'm gonna head to the bathroom.
0: You about to put a spell on us.
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0: Yeah, how do we even get there? What do?
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3: Found on 94, we're starting to see a little bit more of a backup heading right through the stadium interchange all the way to 35th. The westbound side backing up a bit from about 30th to Holly Road. We've got a little bit more of a backup past Blue Mound Road all the way towards about Springdale. Southbound on 41, still heavy from just before Silver Spring down past Capitol. Northbound from Mayfair up to about Hamptons, where you're seeing those slowdowns. And then we've got backups on southbound 894 from Oklahoma Avenue down and around the Hale Interchange all the way to Forest Home. 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Almighty Vinyl hits the stage this Wednesday at 7. Be there Wednesday at the Bud Pavilion at State Fair Park. And check the TMJ4 Storm King forecast tonight. Mostly clear skies with a low of 53 tomorrow. Mostly sunny and comfortable. A high of 73. From the WTMJ Traffic Center, I'm Debbie Lazaga on 94.5 ESPN.
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1: Kyle, you're my soccer guy.
12: Oh, big soccer guy. A lot of dramatics. A lot of, even a tie yesterday with Cape Verde yesterday was exciting. But oh, what exciting times has been watching soccer. And today, if you did not see, Miroslav Klose, the German, no longer is the leader in goals scored during this great soccer tournament. It is now Lionel Messi, who had 2 goals today, who passed him, is now the record holder. He scored his first goal for Argentina when he was 18 years old. Now, almost at the age of 40, he is still scoring goals and playing in this great soccer tournament. What a tournament it's been.
1: Look at you go. 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And we got C-Cat producing the show today. So, C-Cat, how about you take over today? What do you got for us?
13: I got a lot, guys. Thanks for having me. It's been a good time. You know, hearing about Kyle regret his marriage already and it hasn't happened yet.
1: That did happen.
13: Don't do that. He's like just pondering divorce. The divorce, and it hasn't occurred. The pros and cons of it and how you could see why it makes sense.
1: How no one regrets it.
0: Yeah. I did my pros and cons list before I proposed a year ago yesterday. And guess what? It was a lot more
1: pros and cons list?
0: In my head, when they said, here's the bill for the ring, I had to pay it all out. I said, whoa, what is this?
1: Hang on, let me go do my pros and cons list before I pay for this.
0: You said, how many zeros? So I said, let me go ahead and do a whole lot of pros and cons list. And I have more pros and cons, and here we are.
1: What were the cons?
0: No, she has no cons.
1: Okay, good answer. Well, there you go. Well, what?
0: You know, there is maybe, you know, it's not a con, it's a work in progress.
1: Which one?
0: We see money a little differently. But, you know, I'm on the extreme.
1: You are a penny.
0: Yeah, I'm on the extreme, so it's not her, it's me.
1: All right.
13: Are you guys on the same, like, credit cards and stuff, or is it separate?
0: No, separate. We'll stay separate from credit cards. I don't need to see what she spends.
13: It's a good choice, man.
0: Yeah, it would stress me out. And it'd be basic. So we'd be in the grocery store shopping. I'd be like, do we really need to get the organic name brand? We can't get the organic store brand?
13: Yeah.
0: You can save the $2 here.
13: I've recently gone to the same credit card, and I don't know how to take the notification off when a charge is made. Because normally it's for security purposes in case there's a $400 charge that you don't recognize. But no, my phone lights up.
1: The $400 charge is just normal.
13: Yeah. Or, you know, I'm kind of on Kyle's side in terms of penny pinching.
1: I got two penny pinchers around me.
13: There's no reason for one person to spend more than $20 on lunch. When I see a fast food restaurant or a fast casual restaurant pop up $30,
0: Woo!
13: It's like, wait a second.
0: This is my type of guy. I'm not, true story. My little cousin, a gift I give to them every time they turn 18, every single last one of them, I say I'm going to have you as an authorized user for the credit card. You only use it strategically and for emergency.
1: Wait.
0: And whenever you use it.
1: You authorize them on one of yours?
0: I authorize them as users on my credit card, and I let them know you have to pay me whatever you spend. You will be billed. You have to pay me my money back. Because I want them to be able to, it helps build up credit and different things like that. So I want to get them started at 18, so I do it for all of them. One of them decided that he wanted to go a little crazy because his money situation wasn't as good as the other two. And so I remember I saw a restaurant down south where it's like $36. I said, I called him. I said, hey, cuz, what are you spending $36 on for food? Oh, my friends and all this. I said, no. This card ain't for that. You ain't buying all your friends no damn food. This is for you. This ain't, you ain't need to do all that. He had a couple charges. $21 at some Arches. I said, what are you buying? Who are you feeding?
1: I can't get over the whole billing them back and
0: yes, they get a bill. They need, see, you got to teach responsibility. If you spend
1: money.
0: You
1: think it's your job?
0: Yeah.
13: This feels micro, like, how do their parents feel about this?
0: Well, I say, hey, are you good with me giving them this credit card? They said, yeah, go right ahead. They give approval, and then I give them the credit card, and then they learn. Like, one of them, he just, The tall, super tall one, he don't even use it. He said, I'm good. But the other two of them, they gonna be at the wedding. The other two, now I had to call the other one before too.
1: See, Cat, I was giving you a room to do whatever you want. Is this what you want to do?
0: Oh yeah.
13: No, I was just saying hello.
0: Yeah, go ahead, C Cat.
13: So like, new segment. I don't have a name for it. I just know that I want to do a bunch of little things in one segment to hit on stuff that I may have not gotten to the show. You haven't talked about it yet. But I'm undecided on the name. And so I have some options here that you guys can choose your favorite or least favorite and go from there. Is that all right?
1: You don't got to ask for permission.
0: No, you do. Because
13: I'm more casing the place.
0: No, like, Ben Bruss will eviscerate you if you don't.
1: Well, he's got a longer leash now. Yeah. It may shrink.
0: Yeah.
13: Okay, so like I go by C-Cat, right?
1: Mm-hmm.
13: Last name's Cat, first initial C. That's how you get there. So it opens up the door. You can do a lot of things, a lot of wordplay with that name. And the first option is the Cat Scan.
0: Oh, the Cat Scan.
13: Oh, okay. You like that. You're going to love the rest of these.
0: Okay.
13: Catnip.
0: Can I ask you a question? No music?
13: I don't have the segment yet. So
0: well,
13: like,
0: we can,
13: I mean,
0: put some music behind this where you're doing a list. This dry ass thing. Come on now. Give me a little bit of juice.
1: Dry
0: yeah.
1: ass.
0: Yeah. Give me some juice.
1: The same thing.
0: Come on now. Yeah. Give me some juice.
1: With a dry ass voice.
0: Yeah, dry ass voice.
13: All right, lube it up a little bit.
0: That's all right now.
13: What? You were right.
0: Yeah.
13: No longer dry. Wet as a whistle.
1: That's the segment, Wet as a Whistle?
13: No,
0: Wet as
13: no.
0: a Whistle. You got me. You got me.
13: The voice is now Wet as a Whistle. The pipes. The Cat Scan was option one.
0: Okay.
13: Don't pretend like we didn't do it the first time, because now it has the music. Catnip.
0: No. That
13: sucks.
0: No,
13: little nice. Taste. Sucks. It makes you go crazy. Stray cat topics.
0: What do you mean by that?
13: All right, so like, you know how you have cats that have collars, that have owners.
0: Yeah, stray cats they talk about floozies. Woof.
13: Okay, and now
0: you
13: we have.
0: Get stray. She coming home pregnant.
13: When I've got topics that are stray, you know, they're not the Packers just made this move. The Brewers just got swept.
0: Keep
1: when
0: going.
1: When we're not into it.
0: Yeah, keep going.
1: Just. Yeah.
13: Cats scratch pad.
0: Oh, what? You said they were getting better. They're getting worse.
13: I didn't say they were going to get better. I said they were going to be along the line like of wordplay with the last name Cat.
0: Is everything a cat? Is everything a cat?
13: Yes.
0: Oh, my God.
1: I hate cats.
0: I tell you.
13: You hate cats?
0: These damn producers and they names.
13: Cats out of the bag.
0: Okay. I can.
1: I can play with
0: it.
1: That one.
0: Yeah, I can dig it. I can dig it.
13: All right. I kind of used all my options there. That's five of them.
0: Okay.
13: I'll regroup. The Cat Scan. Cats out of the bag. Catnip. Cats scratch pad. Stray cat topics.
0: Can I cat scratch
1: That's
0: pad?
1: That's the best that you got.
0: This, it started off so good. And you know,
1: James the Postman chimes in with, this is catastrophic.
0: Hey, there we are.
1: Let it be known, our guy Alex Strofe is still with us.
0: Yeah.
1: He's that Good Karma Brands. He's just no longer gunning, with us daily.
10: Gunning for other people's jobs.
1: Yeah, no longer gunning for our jobs. Gunning for others.
10: But I see his replacement also likes his own name as well.
1: Catastrophic is the title of today's segment.
13: All right.
1: That's not...
10: Come on.
13: I kind of like that going forward.
1: Now you got to take from the K&B fam. Like,
13: you think that's selfish?
1: I mean, I love when they help us.
10: I'm not going to lie to you. Catastrophic with a K, because we don't know if the segment's going to be good or bad.
1: Ooh.
10: That is not bad.
1: Ooh, that's
10: James Pope,
1: man. You have to bring a real segment tomorrow.
13: I've got, like, micro topics for whatever the segment ended up getting named.
1: We got Brian Balaga coming up next, so just take your mini W of catastrophic, which you lucked into, and maybe work on that for tomorrow, okay?
10: That was pretty good.
13: Thank you.
1: Brian Balaga is going to join us next.
10: He is so nice. Thank you.
1: Thank you.
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0: Joining us on Kyle and Bruss is Brian Bulaga, the former Packers Super Bowl champ. What's going on, Brian?
1: Not much. How you guys doing?
0: We're doing fantastic. We are doing fantastic. It was interesting with Kyle and I with Jason Wilde today because we spent some time talking about Micah Parsons. And rather than getting into things around when what his brother's saying, how confident are you with the way the roster's constructed that however long Micah's out, that the defense will be able to hold up?
1: I think that the defense has added some good pieces in certain areas this offseason. I think at middle linebacker and obviously defensive tackle, they've made some upgrades, obviously, at the corner position with the drafts and then obviously a free agent as well there. But it still comes down to is, are the edge rushers going to be able to hold up long enough until Micah gets back? And that's where you pressure the quarterback. I get you could bring pressure. The inside guys can get pushed, but you generate your rush from the edges, right? Like that's just what it is. And there were no, upgrades, so to speak, in that department this offseason, knowing Micah was going to be out for a while. So, while I think the defense got better with some pieces that got brought in, the one part that probably needed a little tweaking just for depth purposes didn't get touched. So, while I think they'll be fine, and by fine, I mean I think they'll be able to manage until Micah gets back. I don't think they're going to be that top five unit that we would hope this defense to be until Micah gets back and he starts, you know, putting his, you know, impact on the field. And that's just being as real as I can.
2: Do you think that Jordan Love and Matt LaFleur, the offense, can carry this team to at least a 6-2 record if Micah is out for the first 8 weeks?
1: Yeah, I mean, I think the offense can produce a lot, and I think they can really, you know, cover for the defense for a while. Depends on the games as well, right? I mean, if you're going against a very good defensive team, that makes things a little more challenging. You kind of look at the schedule right now, and there's not too many concerns from a defensive standpoint. I mean, that I think that Green Bay should struggle with. Now, obviously, there were games last year that they struggled with, you know, on the offensive side of the ball where I didn't think they would, but that's NFL football. But I think the offense can do a lot to support the defense. And I know people don't want to hear it, but it's running the football, staying on the field longer. It's lengthening the possession time, right? It's simple things like that will help this defense out until they get their main guy back. And it could be starting the season, the offense looks a little boring. Right? Like you're not going out there and scoring in 4 or 5 plays. You may see an 11 or a 12 or a 13 play drive and let that thing methodically get on the field and eat clock and keep your defense off the field and things like that. So I think they can do it. I think from a talent and, you know, production standpoint, they can certainly carry the load for a while.
0: Brian Bulaga joining us on the Yuengling guest hotline here on Kyle and Brust. And when you talk about like, the sustained long drives, like in theory, I obviously agree with you. How do the Packers go to do that with the offensive line kind of uncertainty? Like that seems like a tall task to put on this offensive line that's going to be learning together for the first time as well.
1: Yeah, I mean, it's easier said than done. Don't get me wrong. But there's ways to go about it. I mean, it's not just, you know, running the football majority of the time. It could be quick passing game, getting the ball out, being okay with a 6-7 yard gain on a passing run, not always taking the chunk shots, working the middle of the field with Tucker Kraft and working the slot with Matthew Golden and just taking what defenses give you and just methodically working your way down the field. I mean, listen, the offensive line's going to have to figure it out quick. Like there's no time to say, oh, we're going to build into the season. Like that's just not the way it works. Like regardless of if we think they could be a good unit, or we think they could be an average or whatever it may be, you know, like that's going to be what it's going to be. But you don't have time to roll into the season and get your feet wet. Like, you have to start out hot and get this thing going in the right direction, because that's the way the offense is going to move, is how those guys are able to do it. So they need to step up and carry this thing early on to set a precedent for the rest of the season and kind of set the tone for the offense. As they go, this thing will go. So I understand there's questions.
2: Is it easier said than done? I mean, obviously it's hard, but like, how does this unit improve? Because I was watching some film from that. Well, I was watching the game film from my phone. And Aaron Banks against the Denver Broncos late in the game, he didn't look great. The offensive line, like, how do they get better, Brian? Is it just experience, or what is it?
1: Well, you hope guys improve from year to year, right? You hope they learn from mistakes and performances that they had, and they improve, and they get more comfortable in the scheme and things like that, and guys get better. Like, I mean, I know that sounds super simple, but, like, that's what I'm hoping for. You still look at this group, it's still a fairly young group, right? I mean, you have Aaron Banks, who's the oldest guy in the group, but Sean Ryan, relatively new starter at the center position. Jordan Morgan, new starter at the left tackle position. Belton, new starter, a second-year player at right guard. And Zach Tom, obviously, has been playing for a while, but he's still technically a younger guy. They can all improve from what they did last year, and that's the hope, that they've improved this offseason to put better performances consistently on the field from week to week.
0: Well, Brian, did you know I'm hosting with you coming up?
1: No.
0: All right.
2: Good luck, Brian. No. Enjoy.
0: It's you and me for the Homer Hour.
1: Okay. Here we go. Hey, it's good to know.
0: I figured I'd let you know before we start right at 6 o'clock or 5 o'clock.
1: Yeah, that's good. I appreciate that.
0: All right. Well, you get 2.5 minutes, so you get that back. And then I'm going to say goodbye right now to the K&B fam. And we bring in the Homer Hour. Coming up next on 94.5 ESPN, YouTube at ESPN Milwaukee, and the ESPN Wisconsin app. Ben Brust and Brian Bulaga. He just found out. So did you.
3: Accident on 4394 southbound, right at the end of the ramp from 94 eastbound. So watch out for that. It's off on the right shoulder. Southbound 43 is heavy from before Good Hope Road to Bender Road, and then from Keefe all the way down through the Marquette. You've also got some delays then from Lincoln down towards, from National Avenue down towards Lincoln. The northbound side so far is looking okay until you get through the Marquette. Then it slows down a bit before Fond du Lac Avenue all the way up to about Burleigh. Speaking of Burleigh, we do have delays up to that on 41 northbound from Mayfair Road. We got the southbound side backing up as well from about Good Hope Road down to Capitol Drive. 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And check the TMJ4 Storm Team forecast tonight. Mostly clear skies with a low of 53 tomorrow. Mostly sunny and comfortable. A high of 73. From the WTMJ Traffic Center, I'm Debbie Lazaga on 94.5 ESPN.
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0: It is the Homer Hour on 94.5 ESPN, the Brian Bulaga Homer Hour, and I obviously am not Homer, I'm Ben Brust. Excited to be joined for this next hour by Brian Bulaga, who just found out 2 minutes ago that he'll be with me till 6 o'clock. What's going on, Brian?
1: Not much. Good to talk to you again.
0: Yeah, good to talk to you again. Obviously, we need to hit on the first thing that Homer would have you ask him is, right, who's pitching?
1: Yeah, is the Miz pitching tonight?
0: The Miz is not pitching tonight, but what I have done, because I think Homer's brilliant in educating all about Jacob Mizorowski, is I like to try and let people know when he pitches next, just in case they want to adjust their schedules accordingly. What I do know is he is probable after their off day on Thursday to pitch against the Chicago Cubs at American Family Field. So a Friday, Jacob Mizorowski, probable start versus the Chicago Cubs. So Homer being brilliant lets you know each day if Miz is pitching. I will let you know when Miz is scheduled to pitch. Don't you think that's a good extension of what Homer's doing?
1: Yeah, I like that. I like that. But Homer would probably tell you is it doesn't matter.
0: That is what he does say. Is he pitching today? No.
1: Yeah.
0: So it doesn't matter.
1: Yeah, if he's not pitching today, then it doesn't matter. And that's what he would say. But I like it because then it gives something for people to look forward to. Doesn't mean you can't ask the question every day. You know, something could happen. Something could happen. Rotation could change. I don't know. Like,
0: well, that did happen, Brian. I had him starting when I did this originally on a probable start, and then it got moved. But now I've learned to wait until I see like an actual reporter for the Brewers put out the probables. And that with Brandon Woodruff pitching today after getting called up. We do know that it's looking like Jacob Mizorowski is pitching Friday, but they're playing in Cincinnati. What we have seen is when there are rainouts and there's not a doubleheader, that things do get pushed. Like Chris Sale and Miz were supposed to go against each other, which are two unbelievable pitchers on Friday of last week, and Atlanta was rained out, so then that moved Chris Sale to Saturday against Kyle Harrison. So I'm learning to make sure that I own my part of the Miz pitching tonight part of this. I guess the next portion, Brian, is Giannis Antetokounmpo still a Milwaukee Buck?
1: To my knowledge, he still is.
0: That is correct.
1: At least to my knowledge.
0: Now, there's a couple pieces of audio I'd like for you to listen to, and the audience as well. 800-990-3776 is the Carbless Talk and Text line. List is more. Let us know any thoughts that you have on Giannis, and we'll develop more ways for you to get into the conversation. Because earlier this morning on Get Up, this is when, you know, it really started. Everyone's favorite local story reported by the national media, specifically Shams Charania, usually gets a rise out of people when he gives his reports. This was his on Get Up.
11: Sources tell me a trade and a resolution is coming for the Milwaukee Bucks with Giannis Antetokounmpo before the NBA draft on Tuesday night. The Bucks are in serious conversations with two finalists, the Miami Heat and the Boston Celtics. Both teams are Giannis's preferred trade destinations, but both of these packages are different deals. The variance of these deals is dramatic. With the Boston, is Jaylen Brown-led package. It's around a veteran player, obviously a superstar caliber player. In Miami, it's a group of cost-controlled players, rookie-scale contracts, significant draft capital in that deal. And so I do want to make this clear, though. Whichever deal occurs, whether it's today or tomorrow, it is going to be a one-to-one deal. It's going to consist of Milwaukee and likely one of these two teams.
0: So that's from Shyam Charania on Get Up. And then, of course, 8 minutes ago, as I'm scrolling on Twitter, Giannis Antetokounmpo has just tweeted this. God, in all caps, comma, I trusted you at the beginning, and I will continue to trust you throughout. And it is him as in a very dark picture looking ahead, but he's in a Bucks uniform. So, again, here we go. I have no idea what this means. What do you make of a superstar rumored to be traded coming up before the NBA draft tomorrow? Jimmy Haslam, the Bucks owner, had sort of set this in trying to figure out if he's going to be a Buck or if they're going to move on from him. Superstars at the end of their tenure in professional sports, what do you make of it?
1: Yeah, I mean, I mean, this whole thing's been kind of a roller coaster in my opinion, right? Like, there's just been so much with the Giannis. Is he being traded? Was he being traded during the season? Was he going to be traded last season? And now here we go with this. But just from a superstar standpoint, being traded right before the draft, right? Like, that's essentially whatever a deadline may hit, right? Like, that's essentially what we're getting at. You obviously go back and reflect on all the good that superstar has done for your franchise and organization, which obviously he brought a championship, which, like, that's what he'll always be remembered as a Buck, in my opinion, right? When a guy like that brings home a title, like, that's obviously the first thing that you think of. But now, like, this is where it gets messy, and this is where fans turn on said superstar, right? Like, because it gets messy with these trades and how long it's taken, or should have they've done it earlier. Is Giannis not being clear with his messaging? Why hasn't he just come out and said, I want to go? Like, it's time for me to move on, right? Like, set it super clear. But he puts up the picture of him in a Bucks uniform. It's like, what's going on here? Like,
0: There's no clarity. You're running the show. Do you get any clarity from Giannis Antetokounmpo here?
12: No, not at all.
0: Not at all. And that's exactly what Brian's getting at.
1: Yeah, and, like, that's what makes fans irritated, right? Like, that's what gets people. Because I would say, and again, the NBA and the trades and the moves and the money and all that, it's so different than the NFL.
0: The player control, like, as well.
1: Yes, exactly. Like, the players run this. Like, oh, Giannis has narrowed it down to Boston and Miami. Like, that's who he's narrowed it down to that he could be traded to. Like, there's only a couple guys in the NFL that get to do that if they were to even be traded, right? Like, so that already shows you the control that he has over the situation. And you can't help but think, at least me in general, when you're thinking about what's happening behind the scenes with this trade, is he and his agent not dictating these trade talks? Because they have to be, right? Like, there's no way that there's two teams and it's taking the Bucks leadership and GM and thing to figure out which one's the best deal for them. Right, like it could be that he wants to go to Boston, right? But and he's saying, I only want to go to Boston. I don't want to go to Miami. But Miami's offering the best package. He may, you know, rebuke that and not want to be a part of that. So, like, that's the part that makes this messy, and not in, like, the good Lionel Messi World Cup record way, but fans forget about all the great things that he's done, messy type situation. And that's what I don't want to see, right? Because the dude's been so great for the city and for the franchise and what he's done. You just hate seeing things go out poorly. Let's just say that.
0: How, like, in your experience in the NFL, you obviously blocked for Aaron Rodgers. And I know, being a part of the 2019 team, you guys went to an NFC championship game. It was really after that when they drafted Jordan Love and things started to get contentious, but then he signed an extension because he was really good, winning MVPs, and then it hit the point. Have you been around anything close to this? I mean, like, because you weren't directly with Rodgers when this was happening, but, like, do you feel it from those players, the frustrations that are, like, kind of coming to the forefront, like, right now for Giannis? Do you feel them coming?
1: Potentially, yeah. Like, but here's the thing with basketball. Like, I feel like because we just said about how much player control there is, right? Like, and how much guys have a say and how they kind of dictate things. All the guys that are on the Bucks, right? Any friends that he has on that team already know what's happened. Like, they've known what's been going on for the last 6-7 months. Like, and what could potentially be coming down the pipe here. Right. So like for their standpoint, they're probably just going, all right, so like, are we getting Jaylen Brown or are we getting a bunch of young players and picks? Like, that's essentially the way they're probably looking at it.
0: And also, are they going to move me or am I a part of the future?
1: Yeah. Well, that too. That, like, are we completely tearing this whole thing down? And I mean, even if you bring in Jaylen Brown, right? Like, again, and I'm no basketball wizard by any stretch of the imagination, but like, even if you bring in Jaylen Brown, you get rid of Giannis, you're essentially saying, like, we are tearing it down. Like, we are tearing this thing down and restarting and trying to build this thing back and build another championship-type team through young players and picks. So regardless of if you get the trade with Boston or you don't, you're still probably looking at, and again, where you finish in the standings, I have no idea, but you're still looking at a rebuild, in my opinion, without Giannis.
0: Well, and they can look to offload Jaylen Brown to another team to get assets as well.
1: Yes.
0: So, like, that's part of this equation. And I know a lot of people get caught up in how many draft picks can we get for Giannis? This player who's not as good as Giannis went for this many first-round picks. Desmond Bane, Mikal Bridges, there's a lot of examples. But I think when Giannis is, he has the leverage, because if the Bucks don't trade him, he can walk the next year and the Bucks get nothing. So if it's really to the point where he's not going to be a Milwaukee Buck, and that's what his camp, to our knowledge, is putting out there, that, you know, there's other teams interested, but he doesn't want to go there, that limits the amount of teams that can work with the Bucks to make a package work. And ultimately, like, the Bucks have to do their best between those two teams to try and squeeze out as much as possible. So if I'm the Bucks front office, I am trying to have them wait until as long as possible, which is scary, because then if they both pull out, you're left with nothing. And then I think the draft happens, and then you're trying to rework it, and it's you're kind of losing some equity you've built up right now in terms of trying to get this done. But there's a lot at play here. There's a lot at play here.
1: So I guess my question would be this, right? So obviously, if you trade Giannis this year, you're getting draft picks this year, the following year, and probably the following year would be my guess, right? Like, that's got to be part of the deal, correct? Or no?
0: Yes, but the thing is, if you trade him after this draft, this is one of the best drafts in the last 10 years.
1: Yeah.
0: Now, could you still trade them to teams that you're talking to right now? Yes. Do they make those picks? It could all happen. But you want control of that more if you're the Bucks in wanting to do this before the NBA draft.
1: And then my question becomes, where do Boston and the Heat pick?
0: Well, that's the thing, is Boston is not going to pick very high up. The Heat are 13th. The Bucks are 10th. So then, who knows? Is there more that the Bucks can do after this? Do they start offloading more assets that they have that are, you know, do they move Orion Rollins to move up in the lottery with their 10th pick? I don't know. But it'd be interesting to see if they do move on Giannis, do they start moving on other things that they have in terms of their quote-unquote assets, which aren't very deep. They just have players because they don't have a lot of picks. So they have to – if they're going to move – they got to move. And I think they got to do more than just Giannis. That's my opinion. But the first thing is, they got to move Giannis. And right now, the way this has gone, anything can freaking happen, because it's been a year and a half of, I think, real conversation about him moving on elsewhere. From the offseason last year, he played against the Knicks, and then he beat the Knicks. And he said, you know, in Milwaukee, this is my city. Then it was the trade deadline. He puts out the Wolf of Wall Street. I'm not leaving. I'm not bleeping leaving. And here we are again. So that's why I think it's interesting when you ask people, do you believe that it's actually going to happen? Because there's still some that I can see why think that he's not going to be moved. So we're going to find out in the next 24 hours if he's going to be traded before the NBA draft, because that's going to be heading to us tomorrow night, believe it or not.
1: So essentially they needed to get it. They need to get it done by like tomorrow at 7 p.m.
0: Correct. Unless they do something in the middle of the draft when one of the teams is selecting. But I think that at that point, you probably are already working on it that far. It does get a little dicier to make things happen while everyone else is working on drafting and you're looking at your board. And so I think the next 24 hours will be if it happens, when it happens. If not, we did hear a report that this could go into July, and I don't think that's good for the Milwaukee Bucks.
1: That's bad. Yeah, that's bad in my opinion.
0: Yeah, I agree with you. So, Kyle was trying to make an argument that it's good, but I think you lose a little bit of what is the NBA draft of 2026 being like, oh my gosh, we got to be a part of it. Because if you move them, then you can start getting on the phone to start moving other pieces to potentially move up if others are interested and assets that you have with picks that you have. So we'll see what happens. I do want to dive in with Brian Bulaga on Micah Parsons. I want to know, and I want you to think during the break here, if you've ever been involved with a situation where you've had teammates, family members, and it was different for you and I. It was around, not to this level, with social media. My brother used to tweet, and I had to tell him when I was in college, stop tweeting. Terrence Parsons is tweeting on essentially on behalf of his brother without actually being on behalf of his brother, but it's bringing news to the conversation about when Micah Parsons will be back. So I want to get into the actual Micah Parsons side of this and the brother side of this with Brian Bulaga on the Homer Hour until 6 o'clock next.
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3: We've got delays on 43 southbound starting at Capitol Drive all the way down through the Marquette past an accident scene that's just past the ramp from 94 eastbound to southbound 4394. So watch out for those backups there. The northbound side backing up right out of the Marquette all the way past Fond du Lac Avenue North. Westbound 94 backing up from 27th Street to Pauley Road, back on the brakes west of Highway 100 to Moreland Road, and more backups right through the Barker Road area to about Springdale Road. Eastbound's backed up from Highway 16 through the Barker Road area to Brookfield Road, and then from 70th Street to 35th. 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And check the TMJ4 Storm Team forecast tonight. Mostly clear skies with a low of 53 tomorrow. Mostly sunny and comfortable. A high of 73. 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
5: It is the Homer Hour, the Brian Bulaga Homer Hour. And I'm obviously not Homer. I'm Ben Brust with Brian Bulaga. We've been discussing Giannis Antetokounmpo, what you believe is going to happen, and the complications of trying to make it happen over the next 24 hours before the NBA draft. But I obviously want to get Brian a good chunk of time on the Green Bay Packers. And I have so many questions for you, Brian.
6: Mm.
5: The next, not this segment, but the next segment, I am going to go so deep into the offensive line because I think we all talk about it. We all understand the importance of the offensive line with Jordan Love, right? And what they're doing. That we're just get your mind ready. Start preparing to share with the audience why it's going to be okay or why it's not going to be okay or what you really got to look for in the first 4 to 6 games, because this is in parallel of our conversation with Micah Parsons. Terrence Parsons Jr., Micah's brother, has been tweeting a lot, and it's continued to pop up that he may not be ready until week 7, week 8, and you can be on the PUP list for the first 4 weeks of the season and start your 3-week practice window, which is a new rule, earlier. You don't have to do it after the first 4 weeks. But because of the meniscus being added to the ACL, it seems like it might be taking longer for recovery. And Terrence Parsons is tweeting about, well, he might need 3 weeks after week 4 to get ready for week 7, week 8. So have you ever had a situation where we've had Christian Watson's dad in Chicago? I think I've seen Rome Odunze's dad tweeting. We now have Micah Parsons' brother. Has this ever been something in a locker room where you've had to deal with a player's relative or sibling active on the talking about guys on the team?
6: No, it was not something that I recall ever happening. And if it did, then I wasn't aware, but I don't recall it ever taking place this way. Now, the Micah situation is interesting. And why it's interesting is because Micah hasn't said anything besides he needs 9 months of no football. That's
5: from,
6: what he has
5: from
6: said.
5: The date of the surgery.
6: Yes, that is what Micah has said. So going back to that, that's reading between the lines, right? And that's taking him literally. That's what I am doing based on now what his brother is saying. That's me taking him literally and saying he's not going to practice. He's not going to do anything until 9 months, which puts us at, and I don't know the exact day of the surgery, but that would put us somewhere around, I think, week 7, week 6, if I'm not mistaken. At least I think. I'd have to check my math there, but it's somewhere in that ballpark, if I'm calculating correctly. And then his brother adding on top of it that he's going to need until week 8 or week 9 or whatever it is, kind of confirms that, because if you just start football activity at the 9 month mark, you're going to need a ramp up period to get your body acclimated to those movements of football and conditioning and things like that. And you just don't get as amazing of an athlete as Micah is and as dynamic as he is, all those things you just don't

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3: It is the Homer Hour without Homer. I'm Ben Brust with Brian Belaga. It's the Brian Belaga, Ben Brust Homer Hour. And let's put out our Discount Liquor Twitter poll. When Homer is back on tomorrow during the Homer Hour, will Giannis still be a Milwaukee Buck? I think we can keep it that simple. What do you think, Brian?
4: I'm going to say no.
3: You are going to say no?
4: Yeah.
3: I think it's... I mean, if they don't have it done by the time Homer's on, then it gets really tight. Deadline spur action. And that NBA draft, like, you don't want to be doing it right up to the draft because you're going to want time to figure out what you're going to do with said assets that you're trying to acquire, which would incline me to say the same as you. I do not believe it, but there is also that part of me where this chaos of Giannis just will not go away, that who knows? You got to leave. I know we're supposed to be definitive here, but in this situation, after seeing Giannis put out an Instagram post and a Twitter post of him standing there in a Bucks jersey looking into darkness, I don't know. I just don't. And it's hard to say. If anyone, without hearing from Giannis himself, what anyone's thinking.
4: If you're Giannis, where do you want to go, Boston or Miami?
3: I'd want to go to Boston. I'd easily want to go to Boston.
4: Yeah.
3: They have a more championship-ready team, and I believe his goal is to win a second championship. If you're the Bucks, I don't love the Heat's offer, but it gives you more. It gives you more. Jaylen Brown, I guess you have an option to build around him if you'd want to, or to flip him. So, but again, for Giannis, if I'm Giannis, I mean, they won a championship not that long ago, and they still have guys part of that championship roster. Now, they did have to move some guys, but Giannis, if he's as good as we believe that he is and is able to stay healthy, he's a different type player than Jaylen Brown, and again, I think that gives him the best chance to win a second championship.
4: Yeah. I know that Boston has already a good team, right?
3: Correct.
4: Like, they're already a good team.
3: They overachieved in the year that Jason Tatum was coming back off the Achilles. Now,
4: yeah.
3: I did mention, and we did talk about here with Brian Belaga on the Homer Hour, that Micah Parsons, we tried to, you know, dive into that timeline with Brian's experience playing the NFL, dealing with knee injuries. What my brain goes to is what the Packers need to do, obviously defensively, but offensively with Micah Parsons out, how this offense can help kind of neutralize the fact that he's gone with those long sustained drives you and I talked about on Kyle and Brust not that long ago. I'm nervous, though. Like, they don't have a lot of depth outside of the five guys that they have at the offensive line. The five guys that they have never played with each other in those five positions. Jordan Morgan's finally going to play the position at left tackle. He was drafted to play. Aaron Banks was underwhelming with injury and play last year. Sean Ryan played 8 games at center. He's going to be your center. Anthony Belton will be in his second year. And speaking of knee injuries, teletendon injury for Zach Tom, which is kind of a major injury. What's he going to be like coming off of that? So he has time to recover as well. Probably we're talking about Micah. I would love to know just as much about Zach Tom as much as we're learning about Micah. So with everything we laid out with Micah Parsons and him being out for an extended period of time, unknown, how can Jordan Love, Josh Jacobs, all those skilled position players flourish with this offensive line?
4: Well, the hope, at least that I have, at least this is my being very, you know, positive about it.
3: That's fine. Be positive about it.
4: Yeah, because I am an offensive line homer until I watch what they do, and then I'm back to reality and I tell the truth on what I'm seeing, right? But like, this is off-season outlook. Like I said, is that these guys improved from last season. Now, like I said, on KB, Kyle and Brust, not KBN, sorry.
3: Keep it rolling.
4: Yeah. Banks is obviously the oldest guy, right? So like, he's the oldest guy in the group. He had his ups and downs last year with injuries and things like that, but you're hoping that there's more of a consistent, steady performance from him, right? Like a leveling out of this is who he is. This is what you're going to get week to week. The injuries kind of subside a little bit so that he can just stay a consistent performer. To me, that's improvement from last year, right? Like that to me would be major improvement from last year with him. You look at the center position. He only played 8 games. So I'm automatically with the new contract, with some confidence, with some belief from the organization that he gets from that, he's going to play better. He got 8 games of experience, playoff game too. And to me, he takes that into the offseason. He improves dramatically and he ends up being a really good performer for this group all season at the center position. Sean Ryan, that is. I think Zach Tom is an interesting topic because I know how good Zach Tom is and how he can be. He's gone through injuries since signing that new deal. Obviously had the patella injury, had surgery to fix whatever it was. I know Jason said that it wasn't like a patella tendon fix. It was like they shaved some off that was damaged and now it's hell. Like, I don't know the ins and outs of it. Cause I don't know many guys that have dealt with patella injuries. But my guess is that he recovers well and he gets back to playing like himself. And if that's the case, then you have a Pro Bowl type performer out at that position if he stays healthy, which is also a major improvement if we're looking at it that way. Now we move on to right guard with Belton. And I think this is where we're going to see some competition this summer.
3: Okay.
4: Right? Because I think the rookie who LaFleur has been speaking about with rave reviews from OTAs is going to push Belton this summer to get reps and to get potentially a shot at starting if Belton doesn't up his game and perform at a certain level during training camp. And to me, that's where this becomes a little interesting because, yes, there's always a risk at starting a rookie, obviously. But if he's performing at a high level and he outcompetes Belton, because we saw what Belton can give, and if Belton hasn't improved, that means we would have gotten the status quo from last year and that this kid has outperformed him.
3: Competition is good, though.
4: Yes, which is fantastic to me. So that means you're getting an improvement based on what we saw last year from Belton. And I hope Belton got into the offseason this year and just worked because I think there's a lot of potential there. I really do. But again, there's going to be competition there. And that's where I see it happening is at the right guard position, which I think is a good thing. And then we just go to left tackle. Let's just call it what it is. This is the position that
3: I have 5 question marks underneath it.
4: Yeah.
3: I guess we're going to wait and see because he's been asking to play the position he's been drafted to play. All right, we'll see what you got because at right guard and right tackle didn't look so good.
4: Yes, correct. This is what's going to decide a lot of things with this group. And I hate to put it on one position, but listen, with the offensive line, you're only as strong as your weakest link. And that's how I truly feel about the group as a whole. Like how much we all work together and one guy affects the next guy. And it's like a chain, it's like a domino effect, right? If one guy messes up, the rest do. And it makes another guy potentially look bad, right? If one guy gets beat in pass protection and Jordan Love has to step up, he may run into another guy's defensive lineman and it's a sack. And it has nothing to do with the guy that gave up the sack, but it's a domino effect. Things happen. So to me, this is the biggest question mark, is how much do we get out of Jordan Morgan and how well does he play? And I think there's optimism that he plays well, but at the same time, I can't be sure because I got to see it, right? Like, I have to see it, and I think we'll have a good idea about who he is as a player within the first 4 weeks of the season and how he's playing. Not going to judge him week one. Not going to judge him week two. I will start to judge a little bit more week three and four, because you've had enough time now to get settled in. And that's the way I'm kind of viewing that.
3: I think that's a perfect way to view it from an optimistic standpoint. And I think that's a great way to look at it. If you think this team can do something while Micah Parsons is gone, they're going to need that offensive line to play well, to give Jordan Love time, because I think a lot of people believe in the group that they've invested in: Tucker Kraft, Matthew Golden, Christian Watson, and Jaden Reed, not to mention Josh Jacobs. If they go back to some of the stuff that you've talked about, basic concepts from the early days of Matt LaFleur, the outside zone. There's a lot of things that can happen that we're going to be watching and learning together throughout the offseason and when we get into real football. But we'll wrap up the Homer Hour with Ben Bruss and Brian Bulaga coming up next. Do not go anywhere.
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9: City, where over 2 million people had a chance to revel in the fact that the New York Knicks finally broke through and won their first NBA championship since 1973. It may have almost been the most polite day in the history of New York, because normally you have that much humanity around each other in a short amount of space. Tempers can get very, very short very, very quickly. You didn't hear any evidence of that involving going down the Canyon of Heroes, celebrating their team winning that NBA championship. The crowd was as selfless and as unselfish as the Knicks were during their run to winning their first NBA championship in over 50 years. That is something we should always can rally around. Yes, celebrations are great and they can get out of hand. It could have gotten out of hand yesterday in New York, but Knicks fans were not going to allow, because they were not going to embarrass themselves, but more important, not embarrass the team that was so unselfish, winning their first NBA championship in more than a minute. In 60 seconds, what if time in L.A.?
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9: The Los Angeles Lakers told Luka Doncic, watch us put a team around you to make us better to compete for a championship, especially in a loaded Western Conference. Even Luka Doncic, according to Dave Miniman, ESPN NBA reporter, said he wants an A-list center to make things a lot better for the Los Angeles Lakers. Well, two problems with that. Number one, what about LeBron James? He doesn't want to leave, and the Lakers don't want him to leave, so that's going to be very interesting what kind of contract they can come together. And number two, there's a guy called Austin Reeves that is in line for a big payday that could really upset the salary structure involving the Los Angeles Lakers. So if you want to make sure you put a team around Luka Doncic and get him what he wants, do you have the pieces currently, or you have to find the pieces to make that work? That is a big what if involving the boys in La La Land. For the ESPN Radio Sports Beat, I'm Freddie Coleman of ESPN Radio's Freddie and Harry.
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3: The Brian Bulaga Homer Hour with Ben Brust. Brian, you're a soccer guy. I'm sure you're taking in the World Cup.
4: Oh, yeah.
3: I was at a watch party in Madison. It was awesome watching them win 2-0. Obviously, 4-1 in the first game. They've already clinched the one seed out of the group. Two-part question. How far can they actually go to us non-soccer followers, but that just love watching United States competition? And two, what would you do in the game? Would you roll out the same guys for consistency, or would you let some other guys play knowing you're already advancing?
4: Yeah, I mean, I'll answer the second question first. I mean, this next one, I would sit guys. I'd rotate the team. Definitely don't play any guys that are on yellows so that you don't.
3: Good call. Yep. Two yellows equals a game out.
4: Yep. So definitely don't play any of those guys. If Pulisic's okay, I would bring him out in the second half for about 20 minutes just to give him some minutes. Just so he gets a feel for the game. That's what I would do, but I would rotate the team and give guys opportunities, because you never know what's going to happen in these knockout games. Like, things happen, and you want to have guys prepared, essentially. You want to have guys primed and ready to go. And these guys are fighting for something that would be coming in and playing this last game, right? To go 3-0 in the group for the first time ever, I mean, they're playing for something. So they should be playing extremely hard. So will it be the same as what we watched the last 2 weeks? Essentially 2 weeks. No, yeah. It won't be, because the quality of the players aren't the same as the guys that are starting. But I still think you're going to get a very competitive, hard-fought match with the rotation. The second part is I truly believe, if you're looking the way this thing's setting up, and as I've looked into it.
3: Oh, get me excited, Brian.
4: I think that they should be able to get to the quarters and win the quarters. That's how I feel about this team right now, the way it's setting up.
3: So USA! Like, USA! Yeah. I'm trusting you. And again, I mean, they have been great. Like, they're playing well. They play well together. They're playing with swag. Like, I love the way that they have been playing and representing this country. Now, I love your optimism and to trust you more than my analysis. We're going to see it all together.
4: Yep. I can't wait. It's very exciting stuff.
3: Brian, it's been fun for the Brian Bulaga, Ben Brust Homer Hour. You'll have Homer on Thursday. Don't worry.
4: This was great. This was great.
3: A little change up, you know?
4: Yeah, of course.
3: Well, I'll be listening tomorrow, on Thursday on my ride home from Summerfest. So we'll be talking to you on Kyle and Brust in the Homer Hour then. Next.
16: We are still seeing delays along southbound 43 from Keefe all the way through the Marquette, and then back on the brakes from the base of the high-rise bridge all the way down to the KK River crossing. We also have an incident off on the right shoulder on the northbound side of 4394 just past Howard Avenue, so keep an eye out for that. Westbound 94 backing up from about 30th Street all the way to Holly Road, and then more delays in patchy fits and starts all the way out to Calhoun. Eastbound is backing up from Highway F all the way past Parker Road. You're back on the brakes from just before Sunny Slope Road to the county line, and then from Holly Road to 35th. And check the TMJ4 Storm King forecast tonight. Mostly clear skies with a low of 53 tomorrow. Mostly sunny and comfortable, a high of 73. From the WTMJ Traffic Center, I'm Debbie Lazaga on 94.5 ESPN.
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24: I'm Nick DeLuca, closing in on the NBA draft. Have an early jump from college to the pros. Dusty May headed to the Mavs. Michigan head coach finalizing a deal to become the next head coach in Dallas after winning the national championship with the Wolverines. May went 64-13 in two seasons in Ann Arbor after reaching the Final Four with FAU in 2023. ESPN's Bobby Marks on May's move to the NBA.
25: Well, I think it's a coup. I think it's where you look at it, where this Dallas roster is, when you have Cooper Flagg, and then you also have veterans players on here, and as Brian mentioned, 9-30, the ability to have a college coach come in here who has coached against Cooper Flagg and now will inherit two more young picks. However, I will say this, it is a little bit unorthodox going the college to pro route.
24: Marks on NBA Today. He will replace Jason Kidd. Dusty May, that is, in Dallas. Elsewhere, star free agent Trae Young intends to sign a four-year, approximately $212 million deal to stay with the Wizards, including a player option for year four. Will pair with the Wizards' young core, set to include the number one overall pick in tomorrow's NBA draft. In the World Cup, U.S. men's national team star Christian Pulisic returned to full training for the first time since June 11th after dealing with a calf injury. Did not play in the U.S.'s 2-0 win over Australia. Argentina takes down Austria 2-0. Leo Messi becoming the all-time leading scorer in World Cup history.
26: Hey, it's Michelle Smallman, and coming up Tuesday, the NBA draft kicks off. We'll tell you who should be the number one pick and who could be a big draft day steal. It's on Sportsmanlike, 6 a.m. Eastern, right here on ESPN Radio, ESPN2, and ESPNU.

0: in Omaha for the Men's College World Series on ESPN. 0-0, bottom line.
1: Okay, all right. Well, we'll keep you updated on that. Coming up next is the debut of Mo Monday on Amber and Ian, a former MVP talks Boston and more next.
2: 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Dusty May leaves the national champion Michigan Wolverines to join the Dallas Mavericks. What does this mean for Cooper Flagg, and who replaces him in Ann Arbor? We'll discuss Tuesday at 6 a.m. Eastern on Sportsmanlike on ESPN.
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0: The NBA offseason in full swing with the draft coming tomorrow. Dusty May, the new head coach of the Dallas Mavericks, the Michigan head coach, finalizing a deal to go to Dallas after winning the national championship in Ann Arbor. May went 64-13 in 2 seasons with the Wolverines, the first college head coach to take an NBA job since former Michigan coach John Beilein left for the Cavaliers back in 2019. Michigan making current assistant Mike Boynton Jr., their interim head coach, Boynton, the former head coach at Oklahoma State. Elsewhere, MVP and NBA champ Giannis Antetokounmpo expected to be moved before the start of the draft tomorrow, with the Heat and the Celtics listed as front runners. Boston exploring a potential big move. ESPN Radio's Freddie Coleman says the Celtics are trying to keep up with the NBA's best.
16: This trade is being made by the Celtics, not just because of the Knicks, not just because of Detroit, but said, man, we he gets to the NBA Finals, who's going to defend that guy known as Victor Wembanyama? More than likely, he's going to be there. Or Nikola Jokic of Denver, he's going to be there. We don't have anybody. That's why I believe the Celtics saying, we got to tweak what we do because we're going to run the big man that we can't handle, and our three-point shooting will not be able to save us.
17: Coleman on Freddie and Harry. Elsewhere, star free agent Trae Young signing a four-year, $212 million deal to stay with the Wizards, including a player option for year four. Four-time All-Star, played a total of 15 games in Atlanta and Washington last season.
18: Hey, it's your resident Super Bowl champ Chris Kenny coming up Tuesday. Are Lamar Jackson and the Ravens headed in the right direction? Or could they end up having another disappointing season? It's on Sportsmanlike, weekday mornings at 6, right here on ESPN Radio, ESPN 2, and ESPN News.
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19: Vaughn crushes one to center field.
4: With 1995 AL MVP, Mo Vaughn.
19: That's two of them. Mo Vaughn has hit in the bullpen. That is his third on the night.
4: Mo Vaughn on Amber and Ian.
1: I love that imaging. That's new as we debut Mo Monday here on Amber and Ian. We're presented to you by Progressive Insurance. At Ian Fitz ESPN is how you find him. At Amber W Sports is how you find me. What does Mo Monday mean? That means Mo Vaughn is here to hang out with us. Come and Mo, on. We appreciate your time. And we're so excited to have this partnership with you moving forward. They want me to start off by asking you a really terrible question. And I'll preface this with some background information for you. I am a Miami Heat fan. I am a diehard Miami Heat fan. And you've probably heard that Giannis Antetokounmpo, he's either going to get traded to the Boston Celtics or the Miami Heat. And so the people who pay me want me to ask you, why should Giannis want Boston over Miami?
20: Oh, man. First of all, that intro was outstanding. You guys make me feel like you're like an all-star. So that was great. So I really appreciate that.
21: Come on, dog. Your family, look, bro. Let's go.
20: Look, we're gonna, you know, first of all my New York cats, Marco and them, the guys out there, you know, congratulations to Knicks. You know, after the Knicks win this championship, Boston is going to step up and do whatever they have to do to stop this thing holding its tracks. So Giannis is going to look to be in a, you know, the red, you know, the Celtics are going to look to make that move to bolster their team. Apparently they feel that how the Knicks looked, you know, through that run, which was tremendous. And, you know, I've done a lot of great things in New York. So was I pulling for him of, you know, yeah, being a Boston guy, you know, I guess I had to give them one, but it was great. But you know, those two, you know, the Celtics are must feel like they got to make some changes and do some great things to get their team on the level of the Knicks. And Giannis is going to have to make a decision on what he wants to do. Is Miami, you know, you look at the age, the team, the squad, is Miami going to be competing? What am I trying to do at the end of, you know, at the, you know, the twilight of my career or as I'm getting a little bit older, where do I want to go? So I think those are the two slots, and somebody's going to have to make a decision.
16: All right. If he ends up in Boston, what advice would you give him when it comes to being a superstar there, whether you're playing for the Patriots, the Red Sox, the Bruins, or the Celtics?
20: Just be a reality. The thing about playing in New England and all, you know, first of all, that fan base is very much used to winning. You're not going to come in there and show them what you're trying to do. You know, there's, you know, you look up in the Raptors at, you know, where the Celtics play, TD Bank North, there's a bunch of banners with a bunch of great players. Come in here, play hard, do your job, and get us in the position. And if you do that, it's going to be a lovely marriage. When you're not playing well, expect the fans to let you know. So just be a reality, you know, as a player, and you should be able to do okay in Boston.
1: There's less pressure in Miami, Giannis. I'm just saying. You can check out Mo Vaughn on the Mo Vaughn podcast.
2: He said true.
1: It's true. It is true. You can check out Mo Vaughn on the Mo Vaughn podcast, powered by Perfect Game and the Mo Vaughn Sports Academy. All right, we can move on to baseball now. Rafael Devers has been a disaster for the San Francisco Giants, Mo. Yesterday, the Giants sent in a pinch runner for Devers. Devers waved the runner off initially and then reluctantly exited the game, refused to dab up or talk to anybody in the Giants dugout. What is your opinion of how Devers handled that situation?
20: Listen, you handled it terribly. There's no excuse. The manager made a call. Whether you like it or not, you walk off the field and you discuss that in the clubhouse. It just shows that there's some type of dissension and leadership going on in San Francisco that they need to correct. But as a professional, that's not the way you handle that situation. And, it's now created a situation where people got to talk about it. Other players got to answer about it. You know, they've got some struggles going on already. Not sure you needed to do that to add to the situation. So there's a better way to do that without showing anybody up. And I just think it just doesn't look good on anybody's part.
2: Red Sox, man, your squad, that's how you're identified. It's been tough. You know, 31-44 right now. What has to flip? What has to change for them to do anything right now in the AL East?
20: Listen, I think it's going to be a struggle. I think it's a little bit in terms of structure, in terms of how the team is built. I've always said that Boston is one of the toughest markets, a la Philly, a la L.A. now, a la, New York and the Mets and the Yankees. But like I tell people, it's a one-team town with two newspapers, and everybody's vying for the best story. And the only way, and the fans are educated, they're educated on what you're doing as an organization, as a general manager, as a player. They, too, have a lot of, have a storied history where a lot of great players have come through there, and they have expectations. And I think it's just very, very hard to learn on a job in Boston. I think it's very much important that you need veterans mixed in with younger players to learn the way to go and how to navigate that. And like I spoke about with Giannis, you got to be in reality. First of all, I've always said, and you know this, Ian, availability is the biggest stat of all.
2: I just said that half an hour ago. Exact same thing.
20: You got to get yourself on the field, and you got to play. That's the first and foremost thing. But I just think it's one of those situations where you need veteran leadership. And it seems over the past 10 to 15 years, Red Sox have taken the guys that have been able to handle the media, handle the stress, handle the pressure. And we've kind of discarded those people. And now we're in a situation where we're learning all their jobs with a lot of young minds. It's very, very tough to play in that town like that.
1: Let's talk about Milwaukee again, but not about Giannis. Let's talk about Jacob Mizorowski. Did you in your 12-year career ever face a pitcher like the Miz, Mo?
20: I don't know, man. I don't know. This guy is, first of all, the height of him is he's coming downhill. It's coming at you. The best thing about it is that there's a lot of strikes. I mean, there's strikeouts, strike. I mean, I think about back in my time, Randy Johnson, Pedro Martinez. There was a cat for the Chicago White Sox who used to face Roberto Hernandez, who actually threw 100 miles an hour. Just very, very tough, but he was the closer. This guy is something else, coming out.
2: No, he's every bit of 6'7". Every bit of 6'7". Yes.
20: Every bit of 6'7". Great arm angle, great arm slot, and great command. He's going to be tough to beat.
2: Yeah, that would not be fun to watch or try and hit against, to say the least. But yeah, as a competitor, you would probably embrace it. If there's one team out there right now in Major League Baseball, as we creep up, scratch that question. Let's go this route, because the 4th of July is coming up, which means All-Star break, which means all hell's about to break loose. What do you know and what don't you know, and what do you want changed about a team at this point when you're coming up on the 4th of July?
20: Well, you know where you are.
2: In other words, you know if you suck or if you're really good.
20: you know if you need to fold, you know, to hold, or you know if you need to fold. You do. And it's a very, very tough thing, because it's something where you have to make that right decision financially. You have to make that right decision for, you know, the future. A lot of things goes on at the All-Star break, you know, where you are. And I think right now, you know, there's one or two teams out there, Yankees, Atlanta, New York. There's a big free agent pitcher out there that may be on the market. I mean, in school ball, that might, you know, be moving, and the Detroit has to figure out what they want to do. So, you know, at this time, where you are, do you need a piece? Who's aggressive? I know the cat down there in Atlanta, and you know, Alex Anthopoulos is very aggressive. I know the Dodgers are always very aggressive. So there's some things that are going to be happening, you know, at this time to really put people over the ledge and help them win this thing.
2: Mo, what's it do to a clubhouse if you trade for a guy like Skubal from Detroit, who are 11 games under 500 right now? And what does that do for a clubhouse as far as a lift?
20: Listen, I wasn't in this situation a lot. I've only went to the playoffs 95, 98. But I gotta know, you know, you bring Skubal into one of those teams first and foremost strategically. You got the upper hand. When you're going to beat the Dodgers, you got to stop Ohtani, you have to stop Freeman, and you have to stop Muncy. And you know on the other side in New York, you're going to have to stop, you know, Grisham, you're going to have to stop, you know, Spencer, you're going to have to stop those good left-handed hitters. And you know, in Atlanta, you're going to have to stop, you know, the first baseman, you got to start the center fielder. You're going to have to stop him. So when you put a guy on the mound like that, it gives you the upper hand. Whoever gets him out of those three, I feel really has put themselves in a position to take it and win the World Series.
2: Hey, by the way, Mo, watching your new defensive coordinator for your Dallas Cowboys and Christian Parker with his new prized project in Caleb Downs. Safety out of Ohio State, first-round pick. Bubba, get ready. I was at OTAs.
20: I just got to wait, man. I got to wait. I
2: watched it firsthand last week.
1: I believe it when he sees it.
2: I watched it. I was at practice. Yeah, last week, man.
1: That's practice.
2: Yeah, Christian Parker, man. He's got his project. He's got his new prized people, or pupil, I should say. Yeah, I mean Patrick Surtain, Dejean Mitchell. He's developed all of them. Watch out, Caleb Downs is his new project. Watch out.
20: You know, there you go. The thing about it is that. We can talk all we want to talk, Amber. You know this. Oh, Cowboys, blah, blah, blah, blah, blah. And you know, it's the regular season. And we got to get into the playoffs and do what we got to do. I don't want to hear anything else, man. Like, what? I don't care. We got to get into the playoffs and make a run. That's all I'm waiting for.
1: Fair enough.
20: Listen, I'm an Ohio State fan, so I know the guy very well anyways. He's a great player. So,
2: oh, hell yeah.
20: You know,
1: you
20: we're
1: can't fall for the training
20: that.
1: Camp stuff. You need to actually be able to see it when it matters
20: Amber,
1: most.
20: Don't let him do it. Don't let him do it.
1: Check out the Mo Vaughn podcast powered by Perfect Game and the Mo Vaughn Sports Academy. Mo, I think Mo Monday, the debut, was a rousing success. We're looking forward to doing it again. Thanks.
20: I'll see you guys in a couple weeks. Thank you very much. Have a good show.
2: You too.
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0: Would I be here without Linda Cohn? I have no idea. I mean, she's absolutely one of those people I grew up with. And then there's that. And then one of her biggest claim to fame, or maybe on her resume.
1: She might. This might run be one
0: of the. This might be the black eye of her career. Right. But she got Ian Fitzsimmons hired here at ESPN.
1: True story, folks. I can't make this up. Her ex-husband, Stu, was a great dude. Her daughter, Sammy. I've known Linda Cohn for, good gosh, going back to the late 90s. I'm not creative enough to make this story up. So when I was a producer at WJOX in Birmingham, Linda Cohn would come on and talk hoop once every 3-4 weeks, whatever. She was kind of a regular with Scott Griffin and Matt Coulter, who were the hosts. And the UAB tip-off club, the Birmingham tip-off club, it's like, we want to have her come down and speak. Okay. So they paid her. She flies down. And knowing she's coming in, I booked, and this is back in like, good gosh, 19. When did the Giants play the Ravens? 97?
2: 2001 Super Bowl.
1: All right, it's before that then. This is 97, 98, right in there. Anyway, right in there. So I had Jim Fossil. I booked Jim Fossil, head coach of the Giants at the time. Ernie Grunfeld, because she was a Knicks fan, GM of the Knicks at the time. And then Lute Olson, head coach at Arizona, who had just won the national championship, the Arizona Wildcats. So we had those three guests on. And she goes, God dang, what a show, man. This was awesome. Goes to speak to the tip-off club, get done, go to a bar, have a little happy hour before taking her and her friend back to the airport. And she flies back up to Bristol. The next day, she's doing SportsCenter, going to the restroom. And then the president of ESPN Radio was a man named Len Weiner, who you know, Amber.
0: He hired me in Miami.
1: Yeah. And so he hired me as a producer, he and Bill Rodman at ESPN Radio, because of this story. He's so frustrated with producers back then. He said, Linda, before you go to the bathroom, because I'm going to, I'm just packed off. Do you happen to know a producer that is not afraid to call a big name guest and actually do some damn work around here? And she says, as a matter of fact, I do. I just was on a show in Birmingham, Alabama, and she rattled off a guest list. And because of that story, that she told Len Weiner, Len says, give me his number, and the rest is history. That's how I became a producer at ESPN. Then I went up, I had gave myself 2 years to go and just learn from the best of the best. And that was it. If Linda's not going to the bathroom at that moment and singing my praises to Len Weiner, who is also going to the crapper at that moment, right? I mean, I am never hired, and they never hear about me. Now, some people may be going, you couldn't wait 2 minutes, Linda, right, or Len? But that's how it happened. You got to get lucky in this business, and then after you get the luck, you have to make whatever hard work then translates, right? And once you get that opportunity, you have to make the best of it. And Linda Cohn gave me that opportunity, and I can't make it up. I mean, that is a true damn story, and I called her the leading lady in Bristol for a long time. And look, man, she is. I don't know how you chart all those sports editors for since 1992.
0: 5,500 is what she has hosted. 5,500 editions of SportsCenter. She started in Bristol, Connecticut, at our headquarters there in 1992. She moved to L.A. in 2018. That's where she was hosting the 1 a.m. SportsCenter up until last year when all the operations moved back to Bristol. And so she's been a special contributor since then. She was inducted into the National Sports Media Hall of Fame in 2017. She started her career long before ESPN, of course, like all of us did. She started her career in New York, somewhere in New York, as a news anchor, writer, and sports reporter for Walk AM FM in 1981. So she started in radio. Linda Cohn grew her career into one of the most iconic women who has ever graced this business. And all of us in this business are here in part because of her. And she did say, what I'm most proud of is that my career lasted long enough for me to see little girls grow up watching SportsCenter enter this business and succeed. And I am very proud to be one of those women. Plenty more coming up here on ESPN Radio.
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16: I'm Nick Saluki. Men's College World Series in Omaha, Oklahoma and UNC in Game 3 for the title. The Sooners on top 2-0 in the top of the third inning. Kyle Branch with an RBI single to get Oklahoma on the board. Sooners adding another run on a wild pitch. OU looking for their third title and first since 1994. The game on ESPN TV. Elsewhere in college basketball, Dusty May heading to the NCAA NBA, Michigan head coach finalizing a deal to become the next head coach of the Mavericks after winning the national championship at Michigan, went 64-13 in two seasons with the Wolverines. Now teams up with Dallas and Cooper Flagg. ESPN's Jay Williams likes the fit.
17: This is a long-term play. I think Dusty May, from spending time with him, is an absolute genius in the game of basketball. I think even in addition to his genius on the court, he has a great feeling for EQ and IQ, the combination of them both. He has it. And he's a player's first coach. He understands systems. He understands how to let players build and grow over time. I'm kind of shocked. I'm reacting to it in real time, but I think this is a big-time hire by the Dallas Mavericks. So, and I like it for Cooper Flagg as well.
16: Williams on Get Up. Elsewhere, star free agent Trae Young.